0: reached out as he just lollipop throws one back to home plate, keeping the runners at second and third. Davis Schneider, who was a big part of the Blue Jays World Series run last year, pops out in foul territory, and there's one away in the third.
1: Well, that's a huge out for Tong. Once again, a fastball down the middle. That one a little harder, closer to 95 miles an hour. And now he's got one away.
0: Third baseman Abanez playing in on the switch hitting lefty Jonathan Klase. Tong deals, and the pitch is a changeup that misses high for ball one. Now, back in the spring, Tong had two spring training starts. He threw 34 cutters, which was just over a quarter of the pitches he threw in those outings. The 1-0 is labeled in the left field, hooking down for a base hit. One run scores. Here comes the second as Jiwon Bae's throw comes in the second base. Two-run single for Jonathan Klase scores Kasevich from third and Keys from second, and it is 4-1 Buffalo in the third.
1: I'm going to sound like a broken record here, but he's got to find a better place for his fastball. Once again, it's down the middle. It got hit hard by Jonathan Klase, who's been struggling this year. Tong's let him on twice.
0: We've already seen two mound visits used for Jonah Tong today. One by his catcher, Kevin Parada, and one from his pitching coach, A.J. Sager. A little bit of motion going on in Syracuse's bullpen. They've got the two-tiered bullpen at Salem Field. Looks very big league as Willie McIver stands in. First pitch. Taken low for ball one. We say big league because this park not only was built for Major League Baseball that never came to Buffalo in the form of expansion, but the Blue Jays had to play big league baseball here during the pandemic. Thank God those times are gone. Spin and a throw to first. It was in the dirt, scooped out by Clifford. During the pandemic, the U.S. and Canadian border was closed, so the Toronto Blue Jays became the Buffalo Blue Jays for a season. Bounced back and forth between their spring training home in Dunedin and their AAA yard in Buffalo. 1-0, runner goes from first. Helmets off. Parada's throw from second is not in time. Jonathan Klase has his 10th stolen base of the season, and after his two-run single, he moves into scoring position with one out.
1: Not a bad throw from Parada there, something he's been working on lately. A tad slow, but Klase's fast. Almost had him.
0: Tong up to 60 pitches. He throws from the stretch, and that pitch is grounded up the middle. Shortstop Kessinger has it. Throws from behind second on the money to get Willie McIver. But without that stolen base, that could have been an inning-ending double play. Klase is now at third with two down.
1: And that's why you run. Not just to move up and get closer to scoring, but also to eliminate the possibility of a double play. Now there's a runner at third with two away, and Tong's got to make sure he gets Ward here and can't let this deficit stretch any further.
0: Well, Javon Ward is a tough out. Bisons are up 4-1 with two outs in the third inning. And the first pitch. Deep down the right field line, it is foul. Maybe by half a foot. And that was close.
1: Surprising, too. That's a curveball low and in. Not an easy one to square up off the plate.
0: Especially because Tong has been heavy fastball this year. Oh, one. Called strike, making it 0-2. Since May 3rd, Javon Ward hitting .328, 20 for 61 with six bombs. So Tong has to end the inning right here against a potent bat. He fires the 0-2. Got him! Swing and a miss, strike three with a changeup, and the inning is over. But two runs come in for Buffalo on a two-run single by Jonathan Klase. On to the fourth, it's 4-1 Bisons on the score 1260.
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0: Top of the fourth inning, 4-1 Bisons at Salem Field. We hand things over to Jack Gordon to continue on play-by-play.
1: Well, Joe, let's start with our ABM Industries cleanup hitter of the game, Ryan Clifford. Van Eyck throws. First pitch is high, ball one. ABM, the preferred janitorial services provider of your Syracuse Mets. C.J. Van Eyck back out for his fourth inning of work. A ball and no strikes to Ryan Clifford as the righty winds up and delivers. Clifford launches it down the right field line, but he pulled it foul.
0: I think that hit the KeyBank Center.
1: I think that might have hit your car.
0: Oh, boy.
1: Sounds like we're taking the bus today.
0: Oh, no. Don't joke about that.
1: Ball and a strike to Clifford, starting the fourth. Next pitch is low. Two balls and one strike. Mets trailing 4-1 on the offense. Came in the first inning. A G1 base single, steal. Then Ibanez RBI single. Called strike, 2-2. Since then, C.J. Van Eyck has looked pretty sharp. He's allowed two singles, but nothing more. Clifford batting 221. Team leading 14 homers on the season. And home plate umpire Mitch Treziak just walked right around the right-handed batter's box and pointed. Just a warning to C.J. Van Eyck, who twists and throws. Popped up just past the infield shallow left. Rivera, the shortstop, calls everyone off. Makes the catch with his aquamarine-colored glove on his left hand for the first out.
0: Van Eyck pitches to the same tempo as Zach Thornton, not in his last start, but what we've seen pretty much all season. And we've seen the umpires have to go to Zach Thornton and say, hey, slow it down just a little bit because these guys have to make eye contact with you, and I think that's what we've seen out of Van Eyck, not just in this inning, but over a couple of times in the start.
1: What do the umpires sound like again?
0: Hey!
1: Here's Yanni Hernandez. First pitch taken for a strike. Fastball at 92 over the inner third.
0: Mitch Treziak is from Michigan. I don't think he has a New Yorker's accent.
1: 0-1 pitch. Hernandez slaps it foul. He's down 0-2. Van Eyck's got one out in the fourth. He's got a 4-1 lead for his Buffalo Bisons, and he's been a really reliable pitcher all season long. He's been their best starter. 0-2 coming home. Hernandez twists it high down the left field line, staying fair. Schneider makes the catch right next to that foul line for the second out. A lot of soft contact in the air for C.J. Van Eyck. Occasionally, this ballpark is interesting. Occasionally, the ball will fly. Others, it feels like center field is 450 feet away, but it feels like that left field area is somewhat of a porch sometimes. Here's Greg Kessinger. First pitch, check swing. He takes it, didn't go around, says first base umpire Brian Van Vranken.
0: 364 to left center field as opposed to 369 in right center field. With both corners at 325, it makes left center more dangerous.
1: 1-0 is in for a strike, sinker over the plate, even count.
0: And when the Blue Jays played here, boy, it looked like the Brewers and A's game from last night in Las Vegas. I mean, they were hitting bombs at this place.
1: How about that? 14-13, 1-1 pitch. Kessinger swings through a breaking ball, fastball rather, 1-2. Or was it 15-14?
0: Yeah, it was 15-14 Milwaukee, and the A's tied it up in the 14th for the solo homer.
1: So the A's played in the AAA ballpark, where the Las Vegas Aviators play, because their future home will be in Vegas. 1-2. Kessinger spears it off the end of the bat, and it's caught by the second baseman, Mendoza. A 1-2-3 inning for C.J. Van Eyck, who's retired 4 in a row. Bottom of the fourth is next, with the Mets trailing 4-1.
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8: 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Syracuse Mets Baseball, the most amazing show on dirt. Heard the news? The voice of the Central New York sports fan, The Score 1260, is your new home of the Buffalo Bills.
1: 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Josh Rivera leads off against Jonah Tong. A righty-righty matchup. Tong, the Canadian, winds up and fires home. Ball taken outside, 1-0. Mets trail the Bisons 4-1 in the bottom of the fourth inning. Tong gave up two runs in the first and two in the third. Speaking of Canada, might be an interesting destination this week, potentially. 1-0 to Rivera. He swings and slaps it high down the right field line. It tails foul, out of play. Speaking of NBT Bank, Joe and I do our NBT Bank on the go this week. Potentially a trip over the border.
0: Now, I know that NBT Bank on the go is for going around the city that you're in. So does it count if we go to Niagara-on-the-Lake or somewhere in Canada?
1: Well, Joe, it would keep us moving securely and conveniently.
0: That's what matters the most.
1: You can also check your balance in the NBT Bank app. Did you know that?
0: I didn't. That's incredible.
1: Well, read the sheet in front of you. Jeez.
0: No, Jack, I just have to do this read 6 days a week, so I do know that.
1: Oh, well, you lie. Ball and two strikes on Rivera, who doubled in the second inning. Tong's still trying to find it. He's had to throw 66 pitches, and he's only in the fourth inning. Ball and two strikes. He twists and fires. It's taken outside. Changeup, 2-2. It's been an interesting last few weeks for Jonah Tong, who was a starting pitcher his whole career and entering this season. Not to say that he's not anymore. 2-2 pitch coming home. Rivera checks his swing and lays off a changeup. His last start with the Mets was May 14th. He got called up to the majors, where all three games he pitched were out of the bullpen. And the New York Mets have had some strange weeks, I guess, where it's only been three full-time starters, and the rest have been long relievers, openers. 3-2. Ground ball hits softly towards third. Ibanez charges, bare hands, throws, and he got him in time. Great play by Andy Ibanez. to retire Josh Rivera. One gone. Yeah, that was clean. It had to be a fluid motion over to first base, and he did it. Andy Ibañez has been a big leaguer for a number of years. It was a utility guy for the Tigers as recently as last season. So he can make plays like that rather routine.
0: Well, here's a former Tiger and a former teammate, Carlos Mendoza with the Toledo Mudhens. Here's the first pitch. Mendoza, the left-handed hitter, takes the ball high, 1-0. So interesting circumstances for Jonah Tong, who had to pitch out of the bullpen in New York.
1: It's interesting because New York needs bullpen arms, and the opener role has been a constant role for them this season.
0: Here's the 1-0 pitch. Mendoza hits it past third into left field for a base hit. A hard hit line drive that puts Mendoza at first with one out in the bottom of the fourth.
1: Jonah Tong's gotten to a point in his career where he has proven himself so much at the minor league level that you have to find out what he can do with the big leagues. Whether or not his role as a starter or a reliever is kind of up in the air right now, and I think it's just going to be on an as-needed basis for the Mets.
0: One out, runner at first. Jonah Tong needs a couple outs. He's facing Alejandro Kirk. The pitch. Runner takes off. It's outside. Parada throws to second. Perfect throw, and he got him. Kevin Parada just eliminates Carlos Mendoza from the base pass. And there's two away in the bottom of the fourth.
1: Well, as much as Carlos Mendoza has been a base stealer this year, he's now been caught stealing six times. And Kevin Parada has been working on his arm behind home plate. It looks like he showed it off right there against a guy who's got some speed, but maybe not as great base running skills.
0: 1-0 pitch coming to Alejandro Kirk. It's taken upstairs, ball two. I mean, you could not put that baseball in a better spot. It's on the first base side of the second base bag. It's low, easy tag applied.
1: It's the best cutter we've seen all day.
0: Yeah. 2-0 pitch to Kirk. Foul tip, 2-1. Alejandro Kirk 0-2 in his first Triple-A rehab game of the year. 27-year-old that broke his left thumb was fractured on April 3rd. Only got to play five games before getting injured. 2-1 pitch. Kirk takes a bouncing curve, 3-1.
1: Boy, and it was such a slow start for him. Alejandro Kirk went 3-20. In those five games. So this is kind of like a re-accelerated spring training for him.
0: It's very unlike him, too. I know it was only five games. He is a really solid hitter. Seven big league seasons, a career 267 average, 741 OPS. 3-1 pitch. Kirk takes ball four upstairs. 96-mile-an-hour fastball, and Tong left it high. So that's the fourth walk given out by Jonah Tong. Let's see how long this leash is with two outs in the bottom of the fourth and the Mets trailing 4-1.
1: Now, Jonah's given up at least three walks in each of his last three outings, and he gave up a season-high four walks against the Red Wings on May 8th, so he's now tied that.
0: Here's Josh Kasevich, runner at first, two away. The pitch, that's taken outside, ball one. And Joe, when Jonah got called up, it was coming off of a string of interesting outings. His most recent one before his call-up, he didn't get out of the second inning and gave up six earned runs against Scranton. The timing felt odd to begin with. 1-0. Ground ball hit foul, third base side.
1: Especially with the way that Zach Thornton and Jack Weniger have been pitching, it felt like maybe they'd find a way to select Zach Thornton's contract, which they ultimately did, or maybe they'll find a way to select Jack Weniger's contract, which they haven't yet. Instead, they go to Tong, who's already on the 40-man roster, and he pitched just okay in the big leagues.
0: He tosses the 1-1. Kasevich bounces it to third. Ibañez fields chest high, flips to second for out number three. So a clean inning from Jonah Tong with a little bit of traffic, but no more runs scored. Syracuse trails Buffalo 4-1. Let's go to the fifth.
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10: Hey, what's going on, everybody? Paulson Jr. back at the Score 1260 studio. Stanley Cup Final Game 4. Puck just dropped moments ago. It is scoreless between Vegas Golden Knights and the Carolina Hurricanes. The Knights lead this series 2-1. Jumping over to baseball, Yankees and Guardians are still tied at 2-2 as that one heads into the bottom of the fifth inning. Our parent club, New York Mets, well, things are only getting worse. They're down 4-0 right now to the St. Louis Cardinals. That one currently in the top of the fifth inning. Let's throw it back to the boys.
1: Not sure what's in question there, Paul, but thank you. I'd appreciate you for an update, even though you reminded us about the Mets trailing to the Cardinals 4-0 right now in the top of the fifth inning.
0: Jack, even if we have nothing, at the end of the day, we are boys.
1: Paul was unsure. Unsure about how this one's going to shake out between the Mets and Bisons. Syracuse trailing Buffalo 4-1 in the fifth. Here's the first pitch from C.J. Van Eyck. He twirls in a cutter. Called strike to Christian Pache, 0-1. Cornelius Johannes Van Eyck, better known as CJ. Tampa, Florida native. His pitch is thrown. It's grounded to second, fielded by Mendoza. Throws to first in time, one away. That brings up Jackson Clough. Well, Van Eyck was a star in the Florida high school scene. So much so that he was drafted by the New York Mets in the 19th round out of Steinbrenner High School in 2017, named after the New York Yankees ownership family, and George Steinbrenner specifically. First pitch to Clough is taken, called strike, 0-1. Opted to play his college ball at Florida State, where he continued to be a star. Second team freshman All-American in 2018, 0-1. Clough lifts it softly, shallow left center. Rivera's out. Center fielder Classe, as everyone off makes the catch. Quickly, two gone. Great college career for him. Helped FSU reach Omaha in 2019 and called that College World Series run one of the highlights of his career. Ended up getting drafted 42nd overall in the five-round shortened 2020 draft. He's kind of surprised getting picked by Toronto. He said he hadn't talked much with the Blue Jays. Two away, top five for Parada. Here's the pitch. It's taken outside, ball one. Pro debut in 21. Also had Tommy John surgery, missed 22, and since 2023, steadily climbing up this Blue Jays system. 1-0 is foul tipped, even count at 1-1, and he's transformed himself to, you know, maybe potentially a Toronto Blue Jays starter pretty soon. A ball and a strike. He throws home. Parada launches it. Deep left field. This one is way gone. Kevin Parada with a solo shot, his first in AAA this season. He tees off on C.J. Van Eyck and brings the Mets a run closer. It's 4-2 in the top of the fifth inning.
0: The consistent play from Kevin Parada in AAA is astounding. We did not see this last season. We did not see this to start the year in Binghamton. Something has clicked for him in AAA. And that makes Mets fans smile ear to ear.
1: He's just looked like such a solid all-around hitter. He's done a little bit of everything as he carries the pickaxe through the dugout. First pitch to Nick Morabito is slapped out to center. It sends Classe back to make the catch for out number three. Mets pull a run closer on the solo shot by Parada. It's 4-2 as we head to the bottom of the fifth on the Score 1260.
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1: The home of Syracuse Mets baseball. 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The Score, 1260.
2: It's the bottom of the fifth inning out here at a cloudy Salem Field in Buffalo. Mets trail the Bisons 4-2. We close the book on Jonah Tong after four innings, Joe.
3: Yeah, we sure can, and it was four innings that maybe Jonah Tong wants to revisit. Five hits, four runs, all earned, four walks and four strikeouts. Just didn't seem like he had the command on his fastball. Had to use his curveball when he needed to, but was really married to that fastball, and it just didn't work out for him.
2: Not the perfect day for Jonah, but he passes the baton to Daniel Duarte, pitching in his 18th game for the Syracuse Mets this year. He owns a 3.18 ERA across 22 and two-thirds this season. Duarte is set to face Keyes, Schneider, and Classe, 4, 5, and 6 in the Buffalo order. The big righty stands tall on the mound, glove at the belt. He kicks and fires. First pitch, cutter bouncing, 1-0. Well, Daniel Duarte pitched just 2 days ago on Sunday when he got the start against Scranton. Gave up one unearned run in the first inning. 1-0 to Keyes. That is driven deep to right field, but foul. Duarte's been very reliable this season. Batters are hitting just .210 against him. He's got 19 Ks and almost 23 frames. 13 walks, maybe one too many for him. One ball, one strike. He tosses. Keyes swings over a change. Great pitch. And it's 1-2.
3: It's actually funny that he used the changeup there. He only throws that 9% of the time. He's primarily a cutter, sinker, four-seam sweeper arm. But he breaks out the changeup here early.
2: Keeping hitters off time. 1-2. Keyes lifts it into right center. High line drive that Pache runs in to catch. In the right center field gap for the first out.
3: You know, Jack, if I can make a comment on Jonah Tong quick.
2: We
3: were chatting with Andy Green, the vice president of player development of the MS. He was talking about Jack Weininger.
2: Yeah.
3: And he said, we're not going to lower the bar on this guy. I don't think you should lower the bar on Jonah Tong. Five hits, four runs, four walks with four Ks. Not good.
2: No, absolutely not. Yeah, I don't think you can lower your expectations. First pitch to Davis Schneider, swung on and missed. There's one out in the bottom of the fifth. Mets trail the Bisons 4-2. And, you know, I think it would also just be irresponsible to try to say he's just a bullpen arm going forward. And he got the start in AAA. That's maybe what he should be doing in the majors. 0-1 is outside for a ball. After he gets, you know, a lot more work here. There's no reason to rush him, and it would also be irresponsible to get him back before he's ready.
3: Especially with question marks in the starting rotation in New York due to injury, why can't Tong just file right in if he has a solid year here?
2: 1-1 is in for a strike, 1-2. And I mean, to be frank, the Mets are five games back of the wild card, about to be five and a half after losing to the Cardinals right now. You can't rush your young players like Tong or Weininger or even Zach Thornton, who's gotten a taste too. I mean, you're not in October right now. 1-2 pitch, outside, ball two. Like, we've seen some teams bring up prospects quickly to pitch a couple innings in the postseason, and sometimes it's great. I mean, Trey Savage for the Toronto Blue Jays last year. Started with Buffalo. Actually started lower, but pitched with Buffalo. Here's the 2-2. Schneider takes ball three away. It's a full count. He ended up being a huge producer. Not everybody's like that. Some need more time. Jonah Tong only pitched two AAA games before this season.
3: There's a reason why Trey Savage was an anomaly.
2: Yes.
3: You just call up guys for the fun of it.
2: 3-2 pitch. Schneider belts it foul, third base side. He was also a college pitcher. Jonah Tong was drafted straight out of high school and is only 22 years old still.
3: There's so much room for him to grow that maybe just having him pitch once every fifth day or once every sixth day down here in AAA is better for his development than bringing him up for three innings in New York just because you need to get this win in the first half of the season.
2: Exactly. I think there's a balance. Full count, one away in the pitch. Driven foul again, same side. Line drive on the third baseline, out of play.
3: Especially because of the base of Jonah Tong. Last year, he was the best pitcher in minor league baseball.
2: Yeah.
3: No hyperbole. And

0: you want to see that continue at the AAA level. It's not going to be apples to oranges from AA. So he's just got to put in the time down here.
1: And it's just a couple of tweaks here and there. You know, he hasn't changed dramatically. Just a couple of things that'll be the difference. 3-2 pitch. Schneider lifts it foul third base side over the netting into the seats.
0: That's honestly the same conversation that the Blue Jays are having right now with Davis Schneider on the hitting side, where Schneider is a right-handed hitting outfielder. The Blue Jays are very left-handed heavy up there, so the Blue Jays sent him down and said, just come swing away in AAA and get your bat ready to go, and then we got a job for you.
1: Payoff again. Schneider pops it up foul once again. That was pitch number 9 of the at-bat.
0: He's been swinging away this entire plate appearance.
1: Davis Schneider, the 27-year-old from New Jersey, who is the son of Major League manager John Schneider, running the Blue Jays. Still a full count. Duarte throws. Schneider takes ball 4 down low. He works a 10-pitch plate appearance, and he's rewarded with a one-out walk.
0: Daniel Duarte cannot have 10-pitch plate appearances. As much as we didn't want them for Jonah Tong, it's going to take Daniel Duarte out of baseball games. And, well, as we say that, Dick Scott's out of the dugout.
1: It does just that. And I think the timing is purposeful here. Clouds are getting a lot darker here in Buffalo. Maybe some chance of rain coming up, and you can't get yourself in deeper than on a two-run hole. Also, he did pitch on Sunday, just one day off in between. So Duarte will come out. Pitching changes coming up. One out, bottom of the fifth. Runner at first. Mets trailing 4-2. We'll be back after this 90-second pitching change break. On the score, 12. Say no, we won't.
0: Jack,
1: oh my goodness,
0: Jack,
1: what
0: I,
1: just happened?
0: Jack, Daniel Duarte has to face the 3-batter minimum. He's only faced 2.
1: Yeah, what?
0: I thought about that right when Dick Scott came out. Now Zach Peake has to go back to the bullpen, and Duarte has to face one more batter.
1: Yes, so the 3-batter minimum has been around for years now. Anytime a reliever comes into the game, you have to face at least 3 hitters. It's so you don't just have a new pitcher coming in against every hitter. Duarte has only faced Keyes and Schneider.
0: The first base umpire came over and said, hey, wait. He's only faced 2. So Duarte came out, now he has to come back in, and now Dick Scott is getting the explanation from his pitching coach, A.J. Sager.
1: And Zach Peake
0: he needs help.
1: He can't get back in the bullpen. He's stuck. Give him a ladder. Give him a life rope. He's standing up against the outfield wall. He's not a center fielder. He's a pitcher.
0: I don't think anyone sees in the bullpen that the door needs to be open.
1: There he is. He sneaks right in, just like Manny Ramirez climbing into the Green Monster.
0: Like Field of Dreams. We won't see him again.
1: Well, that was awkward.
0: Very.
1: You have to wait 3 batters before bringing in a new reliever. That was just 2. So with one out and a runner at first, Duarte faces Class A, and he deals a called strike cutter, 0-1.
0: Well, now what's going through Daniel Duarte's head? And now he's got to face a batter that he didn't expect.
1: That his coaching staff didn't want him to. 0-1 pitch. Class A takes a ball up high. I mean, the 3-batter minimum rule has been around for at least a few years to help speed up the pace of play.
0: It was one of the first pace of play rules,
1: yes,
0: that was installed.
1: And one that was unilaterally accepted. 1-1. That's popped up foul, third base side, and now Duarte's ahead 1-2 on Classe, who's been on twice today. A walk in the first and a 2-run single in the third. Syracuse trailing 4-2 with one out in the bottom of the fifth. Schneider's still at first. Duarte trying to get this out. Then maybe Dick Scott will come out after that. 1-2 pitch. That swung on and lifted over second into right center field. Schneider takes a hard turn around second. He's going to third. Morabito's throw is just a hair late. He slides in head first safely. Well, that's the heads-up base running that has kept Davis Schneider a Toronto Blue Jay for a long time. He's doing it well here in AAA with Buffalo. Runners at the corners after the single. And now Dick Scott will make a pitching change. Zach Peake coming in. Daniel Duarte has hit it out. 2 on, 1 out, bottom 5. Mets trail at 4-2. We'll be back in 90 seconds on the score 1260.
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1: So after a little bit of a pump fake, Zach Peak is now the new pitcher in the ballgame for the Syracuse Nets. After two batters, Dick Scott tried to put him in the game, but you need to face three. So after Daniel Duarte got Sean Keyes to fly out to right, Davis Schneider walked, Jonathan Classe's at first after a single. There's runners at the corners and one away. With the Mets trailing 4-2 in the bottom of the fifth, Peak set to face Willie McGiver with some pretty sketchy weather looks to be approaching. McGiver 0-2 today. Peak trying to get out of this jam. The righty comes set, blue glove at his chest. He throws over to first. Classe dives back in safely. He's already got a stolen base today.
0: Jack, is it a bad sign that the radar won't let me see past 8:40 p.m. on the old cellular device?
1: Well, that would be 2 minutes from now.
0: Yeah. I think they're like, oh, we don't know. You're not going to guess either.
1: Peak throws. Tapper foul third base side. Now, tell me if I'm wrong. I think the radar is supposed to tell you about the future, not the past.
0: Exactly. Yeah, I know that there's rain south of us right now, but we're expecting to get rain. The only thing I can tell you is that thunderstorms are approaching in a minute. That's what Apple's telling me.
1: What we can tell you, thank you, Tim Cook.
0: Yeah, you got it.
1: 1-0-1 pitch. That's tap foul as well. What we can tell you is that there are some dark, gray, ominous clouds drifting over the ballpark. If you're a Harry Potter fan, it almost looks like Voldemort and the Death Eaters are floating above Hogwarts right now. It's a little scary. No balls and two strikes. Runners at the corners. Peak trying to put away McGiver. He fires. Cutter taken low. One ball, two strikes.
0: I think at the very least we're going to get some rain here soon. We've seen the head groundskeeper go out to the home plate umpire to show him the radar. So that's never a good sign in terms of trying to keep the game going or maybe not having a delay.
1: The pitch. That is laced up the middle. It's a base hit. Schneider comes in to score. Classe was taken off on the pitch. He gets to third. Willie McGiver's into first with an RBI single. Buffalo extends its lead to 5-2. Well, of note, we're in the fifth inning right now. There is just one out. After the road team has come to hit in the fifth inning, you are allowed to complete the ball game.
0: Yes.
1: Home team in Buffalo is winning 5-2. If the rain came in and was a total disaster and washed the field away, we would be able to call this game.
0: Right. It would just be Dick Scott trying to implore to keep the game going. But we haven't seen many umpires stick up for that this
1: season. Here's Javon Ward, and the first pitch is taken below the knees.
0: Right now, no rain, though, so we're going to keep playing. But it seems like people are on their toes right now.
1: It's holding off for now. Peak bouncing up and down on the mound. He sets and throws. Ward takes a cutter down low. Two balls and no strikes.
0: The rain that came here earlier today, Jack, that delayed the game for 30 minutes, didn't show up until, you know, until it just came. Like, it just came out of nowhere spontaneously, so maybe we'll have that again.
1: And it looks like we're going to start after gathering animals by the two. 2-0 pitch. Ward taps it foul, first base side. Well, in the meantime, before the arc floats in, Zach Peake is pitching in his fifth game for Syracuse, and he has been outstanding for the Mets. Heading into this game, 7 2/3, just one earned run. 2-0. He flings it home. Ward takes a bouncing curveball, so he's a little off here in a 3-1 count. Peak was promoted from AA Binghamton towards the end of May. One outing in the home series against Buffalo on May 22nd. It was one scoreless inning that night. 3-1 count here against Javon Ward. Runners at first and third, and things have snowballed for the Mets. 3-1. That's poked foul. 3-2.
0: I mean, you don't want four innings out of your starter, a third of an inning out of Duarte, and now Peak is laboring. Maybe the rain would be a good thing for Syracuse.
1: Here's something I'm interested. Let me know your thoughts. 3-2 pitch. Ward drives it into center field. This sends Morabito back to the warning track. It bounces off the base of the wall. Classe scores. MacGyver's coming home. Ward jogs into second base with a two-run double. This night has not gone the Mets' way. It's certainly gone in the direction of Buffalo, who leads it 7-2 in the bottom of the fifth. Also, two really hard-hit balls against Zach Peake to start his outing. He's coming in for Daniel Duarte, who only faced three men. And Joe, my guess might be, with rain coming in, maybe the big league club really wanted to see Daniel Duarte pitch today, see how he would do with just one day in between, and they had to make sure they got it in.
0: I like that. We've seen that throughout this season where, you know, A.J. Minter had to start in a game just so he could get an inning in to avoid rain.
1: Peak against Josh Rivera. He throws. Rivera takes a cutter for a strike.
0: It's a smart tactic, and you know, Duarte has pitched well enough to be a big league arm. So, you know, I'll back you on that.
1: All right, thanks.
0: Our unofficial take of the
1: okay.
0: night.
1: 0-1 the count with one away. Runner at second. The pitch grounded down the third baseline, but foul. 0-2 count on Josh Rivera, who is 1-for-2 with a double today. Mets have been hit hard, from Jonah Tong to Daniel Duarte to now Zach Peake. 7 runs off of 8 hits. There's still just one out in the bottom of the fifth, as now the fans start to flee towards the concourse as maybe the rain is starting to lightly fall.
0: It's a little sprinkle right now. I think if I was sitting out there, I wouldn't be running to the concourse right now. But, you know, maybe it gets a little heavier. You think about getting some cover?
1: So you're some kind of tough guy now. You know, I'm not soft. I'll tell you that. Depends on who you ask.
0: Especially for baseball.
1: Here's the 0-2 from Peak. It's fouled back. Cutter high and inside. Zach Peake, the 28-year-old righty from Pineville, North Carolina. First year in the Mets organization after signing a minor league deal in December. Began the season in Binghamton. Pitched 14 games, ERA around 3.5. He's looked solid in AAA, but today hasn't been his best. 0-2 pitch. Rivera takes a looping curve outside. 1-2. Just 2 balls that were hit so hard. The Ward double was 110 off the bat. And MacGyver's RBI single, 107. 1-2 pitch. Rivera pops it foul, and it stays 1-2. On the other side, the Mets haven't gotten a ton going on offense. Just 2 runs on 5 hits. There was 1 run in the first inning after a pair of singles and a Kevin Parada solo homer in the top of the fifth inning. 1-2 the count. Peak deals. Rivera takes a fastball away. 2-2 the count. Mets and Bison starting this series off, and you know, the weather hasn't been that different from the first time we were here. It was pretty dreary back in April. Before the 2-2, Pete spins and looks at second base. It was okay. It was cold, a little sunny. Today, Buffalo probably not starting on the foot that they would like to. Just kind of rainy, not a huge crowd. 2-2 is swung on and missed. Peak strikes him out with a cutter, and there's two away.
0: Last week, this city was blessed with a lot of sunlight.
1: Yeah.
0: So, you know, rain's finally coming. It's very similar to Syracuse. You know, we haven't had a lot of rain. So, you were talking with our grounds crew, and the field kind of dries out a little bit. You don't want too much rain to where the field floods, but you just want a little bit so it cools down temperatures.
1: I definitely don't mind it. Here's Mendoza. First pitch fouled back. We were talking to John Stewart, head groundskeeper with the Mets, and yeah, he was saying that the field has actually been a little dry. It hasn't rained as much as you might think in this late spring. 0-1 the count. Peak is set. Looks at second and throws. Fires in a fastball for a strike. He goes ahead 0-2. This could be a good way to end the inning for Zach Peak, who filled in for Duarte. Gave up a pair of RBI knocks and then struck out Rivera. Two gone, bottom five. Mets down 7-2 as Mendoza now calls time. The leadoff man is 1-for-2. Led off the game with a walk and a run scored. Singled in the fourth. Here's the 0-2 pitch. Mendoza chases a changeup down low and strikes out. Pete K's the final two hitters he sees and ends the fifth inning. Mets give up three more runs and trail it 7-2 as we head into the sixth here on the Score 1260.
5: 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Fair favorite, Hilby, the skinny German juggle boy, brings laughs all night long. 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
1: Great New York State Fair starts Wednesday, August 26th. It runs through Labor Day, Monday, September 7th. Established in 1841, the Great New York State Fair is the oldest, most historic state fair in the United States. Top of the sixth inning here in Buffalo. Mets trail the Bison 7-2. Jiwon Bae leads off against a new pitcher. It is Brendan Little, the left-hander who's been a really solid arm for the Bisons this season. Jiwon Bae 2-for-2 today against C.J. Van Eyck. And here's the first one from the southpaw. Bae takes a strike with a sinker, 0-1. So C.J. Van Eyck's day is done. Five innings, five hits, two runs, both of which were earned. Didn't walk anybody and struck out two. 0-1 pitch from Little. Bae takes a breaking ball low and away. One ball and one strike. Brendan Little, the 29-year-old from Bryn Mawr, Pennsylvania. Originally a Giants draft pick in 2015. That was out of high school. 1-1. Bae chases a high slider. Ball and two strikes. Then he was drafted in the first round in 2017-2018 27th overall by the Cubs. Little pitching in his 22nd game for Buffalo. He's 5-0 with a 2.53 ERA as the rain picks up down on the field. 1-2 pitch. Bay just looks silly on a knuckle curve. Easy at bat for Little, who gets him to strike out swinging. Such a drastic difference from righty to lefty against Jiwon Bae.
0: It is. I mean, who else would look silly against a knuckle curve? I mean, that thing is just buckling in there. I don't know how you hit that pitch.
1: Yeah, not easy by any means, as now the rain is really starting to pour down. One away for Ibanez, who takes a strike. Field isn't flooding yet, but it looks like Andy Ibanez is hitting in the Amazon rainforest. 0-1 the count. Little throws home. Ibanez sends it straight up the middle. It's past the dive of Mendoza into center field for a base hit. So amidst the rain, he gets a one-out single and paves the way for Ryan Clifford. Ibanez safe at first. You can stay safe in life, too, with regular screenings from St. Joseph's Cancer Care. We don't know how long we're going to be playing, so we're going to do all of them right now. Now batting is the ABM Industries cleanup hitter of the game, Ryan Clifford. Lefty-lefty matchup here, and here's the pitch. Clifford frozen on a slider over the plate, called strike. ABM, the preferred janitorial services provider of your Syracuse Mets.
0: And maybe he'll earn the first walk of the game, which is presented by Sitnos.
1: Oh, man. 0-1 the count on Clifford, who's 0-2. Here's the pitch. He takes a sinker high and off the glove of MacGyver. It allows Ibanez to jog up to second base. Well, that's going to be it. Home plate umpire Mitch Treziak has brought the grounds crew onto the field, and actually, he gives a stop sign to the grounds crew. Now lets him go. Okay, now they're sprinting to the tarp, and they're going to go set it up. A bunch of folks in blue shirts, red shirts, gray shirts, and everything in between, Bison's interns, staff, and groundskeepers about to put the tarp onto this baseball field.
0: Yeah, the home plate umpire didn't even let the play finish because that pitch slipped out of his hands. He said, you know what? No, this is dangerous. Let's stop. And this is, it's really coming down right now. The big question is, how long will this last? I mean, I'm seeing rain let up from like 20 minutes from now, so you know, maybe we'll still play baseball after this if the field isn't too soggy and if it's not too late.
1: It's really pouring down right now. Here's the situation. The Mets trail it 7-2 in the top of the sixth. There's one out. Ibanez is at second. Clifford is up to bat. Now, we are through five innings. If the umpires and the grounds crew and the managers decide, all right, this isn't playable, the forecast doesn't look good, well, they're going to stop playing and call this a complete game. But, as Joe mentioned, it's not one of those situations where it's supposed to rain until the end of the day. They're having a little trouble with this tarp, and now they get it to go. They got a lot of people pulling this thing, but not a ton of coordination involved.
0: I do believe that a lot of interns are starting their first day with the Bisons today, yeah. So congratulations to all you interns.
1: The inaugural tarp pull, as Joe and I have both done throughout our careers.
0: Oh, many a time. Any a wet time.
1: It's something that you sacrifice to help your friends at the ballpark.
0: It's a rite of passage.
1: So just looking at the radar right now, again, it doesn't look like it's going to last very long.
0: It's just a band that's south of the city. Like, we are in the heart of downtown Buffalo. It just looks like a band that's going to stop here pretty soon, and then, you know, it won't rain again until the early morning when things become really severe. So maybe this is something that just passes over. But we just also saw a flash of lightning. If lightning happens, then that changes the entire ballgame.
1: I believe if there's lightning, you have to wait 45 minutes, 40 minutes.
0: Somewhere around that,
1: yes,
0: ballpark.
1: Yes, 40, yeah. 45 minutes until you can start play again. So that's, if that's the case, that's what we're looking at the minimum here. But we will keep you posted. We'll get back to you in a little bit. For now, we'll take a quick step aside, and we'll get back to you with any updates that we have. But we'll take a break here on the Score 1260.
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1: Hey, what's going on, everybody? Paul Esden Jr. back here in the Score 1260 studios. We're in the middle of our second rain delay of the night. First one started off the game, and now we're in another one at this current moment in time. We'll keep you posted. Make sure you guys follow Syracuse Mets on Twitter, the Buffalo Bisons on Twitter as well, and we'll keep you updated with any key information here as it pertains to this rain delay. We're not sure at this point how long it will last and if baseball is set to resume. But for now, I will take you around the world of sports. We'll look around for a bit, and then we will throw back to the boys at the ballpark if there is an update to be shared. So for now, let's go around the world of sports. First off, let's look backwards first. Game three last night at Madison Square Garden, MSG. Knicks shocked the world, beat San Antonio twice at home in game one and game two. And a NBA team has never come back from a 3-0 deficit in NBA history, regardless of the round. If you've gone down 3-0 in a series, best of seven, that team on the wrong end of the stick has never come back to win. There's been a few teams that have pushed a game seven, but there's never been a team that's won. So, of course, the pressure was on San Antonio to win the game yesterday and make it so that their only path to winning a championship wasn't winning four straight elimination games versus the New York Knicks. And they did their job. They won 115-111. There's a lot of questionable officiating, a lot of physicality that was thrown around in this contest. There's no question about it. But ultimately, the Spurs prevailed. Victor Wembanyama played to the Victor Wembanyama level, and ultimately, the Spurs won. We have game four Wednesday night, tomorrow night, Madison Square Garden, MSG. And the path is pretty simple here. Spurs can make this a series once again by winning tomorrow night. Then it's tied at 2-2, and it's best of three to see who's going to win this NBA championship in this NBA Finals rematch from 1999. If the Knicks win, I mean, it's not necessarily cruise control. The Cleveland Cavaliers came back from a 3-1 deficit against the Golden State Warriors in the NBA Finals about 10 years ago, so it's unlikely but possible. It's not impossible. The 3-0 deficit, that's borderline impossible. It's just never happened before. But not the case with 3-1. But 3-1 would certainly be a commanding lead. There's a big difference, spoiler alert, between, not going out on a limb here, between 3-1 and 2-2. So game four, critical tomorrow night. Again, that will be at MSG. Let's jump over to baseball here. A lot of games going on right now. A ton of games going on right now. We have one final in the books. The Tampa Bay Rays beat the Red Sox earlier today, 4-3. Here you go. Let's go through all the baseball games. The Seattle Mariners are on top of the Baltimore Orioles right now. That one is currently 4-2 in the bottom of the eighth inning. Diamondbacks are losing to the Marlins. That one's 6-3 in the bottom of the seventh right now. Dodgers are smacking around the Pittsburgh Pirates in Pittsburgh. It's 9-2 right now in the top of the seventh. Good Lord have mercy. Detroit Tigers up early on the Twins, 2-1. That one at the bottom of the second. Let's get some New York love here. The Yankees are still tied up with the Guardians. It's been 2-2 for a long stretch of this game. It's top of the eighth right now. Speaking of tied games, Phillies Blue Jays, that's tied up at 1-1 in the bottom of the seventh. And I would try to avoid talking about this, you know, where the Syracuse Mets, the AAA affiliate of the New York Mets, and, you know, it's my jurisdiction to give you an update on the Mets game, even though I don't want to. Mets are down 7-0 right now against the St. Louis Cardinals in New York. Yikes. That one at the bottom of the seventh inning. No bueno. No bueno at all. Hey, how do you eat an elephant? One bite at a time, baby. Go on, Mets. See if we can see a comeback. Rest of the baseball games going on right now. Braves on top of the White Sox, 4-3. That one headed to the top of the fifth. Rangers are beating the Royals right now, 2-0. That one in the bottom of the fifth. And Rockies are edging out the Cubbies right now, 2-0 in the top of the second. We have a couple other baseball games that will be happening a little bit later this evening. We got Astros Angels, first pitch 9:38. Reds Padres, first pitch 9:40. Nationals Giants, first pitch 9:45. And then late tonight, 10:05, Brewers Athletics. First pitch again, 10:05. There you go in the world of baseball. Let's get a little hockey in there, too. Stanley Cup Final Game 4 tonight. We talked about it's the same thing in the NBA Finals, except, of course, that it's, you know, it's hockey. But the Hurricanes are up 3-1. We just reached the end of the first period. Hurricanes are winning 3-1 right now as we head to period number 2. Vegas leads this series 2-1, so obviously Carolina's up against it here. They want to tie this series up and, again, make it a series just as we were just talking about with the NBA Finals. Lose, Vegas takes a commanding 3-1 lead, and oh boy, that could be a rough going from here on out. So hockey, baseball, NBA, I'll sprinkle in some NFL just to make sure we get a little bit of all the major sports in there. Joe Burrow has had a restructure to his contract, according to ESPN. By adjusting the deal, the Bengals have gained $10 million in cap space for the upcoming season. The Bengals could have restructured up to $20 million by converting his entire base salary for the upcoming season. They chose not to do that. They did what was necessary to cover the difference of the Dexter Lawrence trade with the New York Football Giants. All right, everybody, we're going to take a timeout. First off, let's get station identification right here on the Score 1260.
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1: The rich get richer, baby, and we're the voice of the Syracuse Mets, and now the voice of the Buffalo Bills. Not too shabby. But here's what we're going to do. We're going to take a timeout. We'll see if we have a weather update slash baseball game update after this break from our guys back at the baseball stadium. We'll let you guys know. We'll take a quick TO and hopefully more information to come. Again, you guys can also follow the Syracuse Mets on Twitter. You'll get those updates there, and the Buffalo Bisons. But again, hopefully we'll have an update for you here very shortly. We're in the middle of a rain delay, and I am Paul Esten Jr. Back here in the Score 1260 studios. This is a second rain delay of tonight's festivities. Quick timeout, more coming up.
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1: Salem Field in the top of the sixth inning. We are in a rain delay. Tarp is on the field. Rain came pouring down really hard for about 10 to 15 minutes. It is still raining a little bit. It's lighter. There's some big puddles on the first base side foul territory warning track and a couple of puddly spots behind home. Interested to see if we continue play or not, but as for now, we are in a delay with the tarp on the field. Joe Puccio, Jack Gordon with you here in Buffalo, where the Mets trail the Bison 7-2. Joe, this is a game that hasn't gone the Mets' way, and you know, mostly on the pitching side. It was an off day for Jonah Tong, who tossed four innings and gave up four earned runs.
0: Yeah, I mean, it surely hasn't gone their way. I mean, Tong with five hits and four runs allowed in four innings, didn't have the command of arguably any of his pitches, but mostly with the fastball, the pitch that he was going to ride or die with tonight. He does get four strikeouts, which was good to see. He got one on the he got two on the changeup, and he got two on the fastball. But it wasn't a Jonah Tong start where, you know, at his best it's seven innings of scoreless baseball. At his worst, it might look something like this. You hope it looks like something like this. But then, you know, the fifth inning was just murky. Daniel Duarte. One second, we got an alert coming here.
1: No, Joe, this is the 50-50 winner.
0: Oh, jeez.
1: I don't know if you put all your eggs in the 50-50
0: That's
1: basket
0: even more
1: tonight.
0: Important.
1: No, well, so Daniel. So the number is 104-857-9173.
0: Anyone back at home listening, and you can play the Bison's 50-50 somehow, congrats. So Daniel Duarte only goes a third of an inning. Dick Scott only wanted him to face two batters, but eventually had to get to the three minimum, a hit, two runs, a walk, no strikeouts, and then Peak just kind of finished those two-thirds of an inning. He got a strikeout, but he got two strikeouts, but gave up an RBI single and a two-run double. It just felt like the pitching didn't have it today, and I don't know what the reason is for that. I think that the Bisons are coming off of a tough week in Worcester where they had some low lights offensively. They are back at home now. They were firing. They got Jonah Tong early. It's just one of those days where everything was going against Syracuse, and you know the rain coming in right now might save Syracuse from having a laborious bullpen day to try and finish this game.
1: No, you might be right, and it is a little surprising to see this Buffalo offense hit so well today. Seven runs, eight hits through five innings. This Bison's team went 1-5 in Worcester last week, only scored about four runs per game. They're without one of their best hitters, Charles McAdoo, who's in the majors. Yohendrick Piniango, who is a great young talent. He's made his way past AAA into the majors and is a big Blue Jays contributor right now. So without a couple of bats, they still produce tonight for seven runs off of eight hits. Offensive side for the Mets, not a ton of it. Two runs, six hits. Jiwon Bae is 2-for-3. Andy Ibañez is 2-for-3 with an RBI single. And the only other two hits are a Christian Pache single. And the one I want to focus on here, a Kevin Parada solo homer out to left field. We had seen a little bit of everything on offense for Parada. Base hits, some RBI knocks, doubles, first homer of the AAA season for Kevin.
0: Everything has been looking green for Kevin Parada, and it's so interesting to see what the catching position is going to look like. The Mets had just announced before their game started that Hayden Sanger was optioned to AAA Syracuse, so even though he's physically not with the team right now, he will be with the team. You figure Sanger starts four out of six games a week to keep him healthy, but, I mean, those two games with Parada, if he keeps playing like this, they're going to be entertaining and fun games to watch, especially given how much investment the Mets have put into Kevin Parada. You want to see some return on that at some point, yeah. And maybe we're starting to see that now.
1: The other wrinkle in that is that Ben Rortvedt is on the seven-day injured list for the Mets right now, and he is active. He's stretching, running. We see him doing drills, swinging a little bit, not full go to play quite yet, but doesn't look far off from playing. So the catching question is an interesting one to monitor going forward. As for now, Mets are trailing 7-2 to the Bisons. We don't know if we're going to continue playing, and that's why we are going to play something else, Joe. Something we did last time we were here in Buffalo during a delay. We played one of our favorite games, the Immaculate Grid.
0: Oh, yeah.
1: So if you're a baseball fan, this will be one that I'm sure you'll like. I think baseball, more than any other sport, you just know a lot of random players that played for random teams, and the Immaculate Grid is a great test of that knowledge. If you've never played it, it's a 3x3 grid. There are 9 squares. The top squares and the columns at the top have to match up with the rows on the side. They can be either teams, they can be awards, they can be attributes. If it's a pair of teams, you have to pick a player that played for both of those teams. So, Joe, what do we have in our rows and columns?
0: Yeah, let's start off with the columns. We have Orioles, Nationals, little Mid-Atlantic flair there.
1: Okay, yeah.
0: Hall of Fame.
1: Okay, so the top is Orioles, Nats, and Hall of Fame.
0: The rows, a little bit of an L.A. love here. Angels, Dodgers, All-Stars. So, first square in the top left is Angels and O's.
1: So a player that played for both Baltimore and Anaheim. I have one in mind.
0: Okay. I feel like there is one.
1: I have a Dylan Bundy.
0: I like that.
1: Any interest in a Dylan
0: Bundy? Like we're just trying to fill the square, right?
1: Yeah. So one thing about the Immaculate Grid. Let's say, like, there's a column that says Hall of Fame and All-Star. You have to pick somebody who is both of those. If I said Hank Aaron, then that's a pretty popular one. Probably one of the 5 most notable or greatest players of all time. If you pick somebody a little less known, you get a higher score.
0: Dylan Bundy is a pretty good score, 2%.
1: Oh, yeah. Nice.
0: I thought that was going to be more popular.
1: All right.
0: You know.
1: So what do we got next?
0: We'll keep going with the Rose. Angels, Nats. First one that comes to my head is Anthony Rendon.
1: Yep, that's
0: going to be
1: a
0: popular one. There's got to be some starting pitchers that have crossed over as well.
1: Let's toss Anthony Rendon on there.
0: Did he ever play in Syracuse, Rendon?
1: I don't think so, actually. I think he skipped Double A. I'm going to look up his stats really quickly right now.
0: We're learning a lot about these Nationals minor leaguers just flying through the minor league system.
1: Excuse me. He did play.
0: Yeah.
1: Just 3 games with Syracuse. Anthony Rendon was a first-round pick, 6th overall in 2011 out of Rice, close friend of Taylor McCarg. And in his second minor league season, played just 3 games with the Syracuse Chiefs before getting called up to the majors.
0: How about it? Well, Rendon was a 33% guess.
1: Okay, it's a little more common.
0: Yeah. Angels Hall of Famer, Harmon Killebrew.
1: Yeah, that's a good one.
0: We'll do that.
1: Sure.
0: He's probably the most famous one, right? He was not an Angel. We got it wrong.
1: Harmon Killebrew was a Twin. That's why. That'll do it. Rod Carew was an Angel, right?
0: Yeah.
1: Why don't you punch
0: Rod's Hall of Famer, Rod Carew? Well, I can't go back. We lost it.
1: So should we start over?
0: We can't start over either. We just...
1: No, I'm saying, should we do a new one? I mean, so here's the
0: thing. Brand new grid?
1: So you get 9 guesses for 9 squares. You can either fill in 8 of the 9, or you can just restart.
0: Welcome to Immaculate Grid, where we have restarted. All right, let's do this here. Mariners and Giants.
1: Okay, well, we got to tell the people what the rows and columns are.
0: All right, columns. Giants, Braves, and played at least 1 game at third base.
1: So, anyone who played for the Giants, anyone who played for the Braves, and anyone who has played third base at all. And that has to match with the rows that are
0: Mariners, Guardians, and Silver Slugger.
1: Oh, okay.
0: Okay. So,
1: what would you like to start with?
0: We'll go in order. Mariners, Giants.
1: Okay, somebody who was a Mariner and a Giant. Randy Johnson was a Mariner and a Giant.
0: I trust you over me, given I went Harmon Killebrew.
1: Oh, yeah, you botched the last
0: 34%
1: one.
0: For the big unit.
1: A little,
0: huge.
1: Okay.
0: Brave Mariners. I'm thinking like a... I feel like there's a lefty. Like a Lucas Litke? I don't know if he was a Mariner.
1: Oh, gosh.
0: He was definitely a Yankee. I know that. But
1: I skip that, go to Mariners third base. I got a good one for you.
0: What do you got?
1: Jorge Polanco.
0: Love that answer. I almost did Jorge Posada. That would have not been
1: nope,
0: the correct
1: Joe,
0: answer.
1: You would have lost this one,
0: 1%.
1: Too.
0: And he has a Mets hat in his picture.
1: Hey,
0: how about
1: yeah.
0: that?
1: Heck yeah.
0: Guardians Giants.
1: Oh well, Patrick Bailey was traded from the Guardians to or from the Giants to the Guardians this year.
0: That's perfect. 8%.
1: Wow,
0: that's huge by you. Good pull. Guardians and Braves. Cleveland, Atlanta. These are two historic franchises too. And the Braves have been in Boston and Milwaukee. Cleveland's been in Cleveland.
1: Braves, Guardians. See, Braves starters right now: Olsen, Albies.
0: Is Corey Kluber a Brave?
1: Corey Kluber was not a Brave. Skip that. Let's do Giants Silver Slugger. Buster Posey,
0: Barry Bonds. Want to do Bonds?
1: Sure, do Barry. Do old Barry.
0: Barry doesn't get a lot of love. 34%.
1: I wonder why.
0: Braves Silver Slugger. You mentioned him, Henry Aaron.
1: Could do him.
0: Freddie Freeman.
1: Could do the crime dog, the former Syracuse chief, Fred McGriff.
0: Wow. We'll do that.
1: Did he win a Silver Slugger?
0: He did!
1: Oh!
0: 2%.
1: Wow.
0: Silver Slugger who played third base.
1: You could do...
0: Is our friend Anthony Rendon a Silver Slugger?
1: I don't know if he was.
0: I think he might have been a Gold Glover.
1: Pretty good hitter, though.
0: Yeah. Ryan Zimmerman was also pretty good.
1: Ryan Zimmerman.
0: I'm trying to think of a Chief. I mean, any of the Mets era third baseman, probably not, like Vientos or Beatty.
1: Go with Rendon.
0: So. Yeah. This is big. Boom. 0.4%.
1: Heck yeah.
0: Look at that. All right. Guardians played third base.
1: Jose Ramirez would be easy.
0: Yep. Ahmed Rosario.
1: Nice. Yeah, do that.
0: Did he play in Syracuse?
1: Oh, my gosh,
0: he never
1: Joe.
0: Played third base. How did he never play third?
1: On the record, I suggested somebody who played third base immediately in Jose Ramirez.
0: Wow. All right, so I am 0 for 2.
1: And just to be clear, we have not been given any updates on this rain delay.
0: Not one.
1: We're going to keep immaculate gritting
0: not
1: here.
0: Not one.
1: Tarp is on the field. Rain not falling much, but some big puddles along the warning track. It's a 7-2 ball game as we await an answer. No fans in the stands right now. Maybe a couple, but nothing crazy. A couple of folks waiting.
0: So now let's get one here. I'm going to stop giving suggestions. And I'm going to be a team player.
1: Yes.
0: The
1: yes.
0: Columns. Blue Jays. Hello.
1: Okay.
0: Played catcher.
1: Okay.
0: MVP.
1: Okay.
0: Rows are Cardinals, Yankees, 2,000-plus hits in a career. So, Cardinals-Blue Jays is the first one. Blue Jays-Yankees, Blue Jays, 2,000 hits career. That's kind of how the... The great guys.
1: Blue Jays, Cardinals. How about Jordan Hicks?
0: That one was what I was thinking as
1: Make
0: well.
1: Make sure you click on the right one.
0: Only one Jordan Hicks has ever played baseball.
1: There
0: 2%.
1: You go. Okay.
0: Yankees and Jays. We can go Isaiah Kiner-Falefa.
1: Vernon Wells.
0: Vernon Wells is a good one.
1: What do we think is going to be the least common here?
0: Vernon Wells is probably popular. IKF's been like around.
1: That's true.
0: He's omnipresent.
1: Somewhat well known now.
0: AJ Burnett.
1: Oh, that's a good one. Yeah. Do AJ Burnett.
0: 1%.
1: There you go.
0: There we go.
1: Good one. I've got a good feeling about this.
0: Jay's 2,000 hits in a career. Fred McGriff?
1: Anyone who has played for the Blue Jays.
0: And has had 2,000 hits. They didn't have to have their 2,000 hit with the Jays.
1: Do Fred McGriff. We got to give a lot of love to a longtime Syracuse Chief who put up unbelievable numbers with the Chiefs.
0: Yeah. I'm going to say, look, how many career... He had 2,490 career hits. Unreal. Debuted on my birthday. Cardinals and played catcher. Yadier Molina.
1: Wilson Contreras.
0: We're going to go Yadier Molina. I'm not even gonna risk it. We got to fill this thing up.
1: Spell it right.
0: Yadier.
1: Don't click Jose or Benji Molina.
0: 29%. Yankees catcher. Ben Rortvedt with the Syracuse Mets.
1: Nice.
0: How about that?
1: There you go.
0: 1%. And he's got the Mets hat on.
1: Nice.
0: Played catcher and had 2,000 hits in a career.
1: Well, there's a man that has a face on our building
0: that
1: at home at NBC Bank Stadium, Mike Piazza.
0: Mike Pizza. I don't see others.
1: Mike
0: okay.
1: Pizza. I had a Mike Piazza jersey shirt when I was really young, a black Mets one.
0: Oh, wow.
1: Yeah.
0: That's incredible.
1: Yeah.
0: They weren't even the affiliate back then. So
1: yeah,
0: you just like Piazza.
1: Yeah, just always been a Mets guy, you know? All right, Cardinals MVP. You could do Albert Pujols would be a lock here.
0: Yep.
1: I don't know if, like, a Lou Brock ever won an MVP.
0: Running the football.
1: Yeah, run the football. And
0: we've failed too many times.
1: Prince Albert in there.
0: Yankees MVP.
1: I have a...
0: I mean, there's a guy currently on the Yankees that has one.
1: Yes, probably pretty common. I have a decent one that might not be as common. Thurman Munson.
0: Thurman Munson was an MVP winner. There's also an old Yankee that shares your last name. I think his name's Joe Gordon. He won a Yankee MVP award?
1: Oh, yes. My great-great-great
0: yes,
1: uncle.
0: That's why you're Joe. In baseball.
1: That's why I'm a second baseman. No,
0: I'm just going to go with Aaron Judge because I'm too scared that Thurman's going to be wrong, even though I know he won it. I can say it in my sleep.
1: I find
0: Aaron
1: your
0: Judge
1: lack of faith disturbing.
0: Well, I am 0-2. Then we got an MVP who had 2,000 hits in
1: a
0: career.
1: Let's finish this off strong.
0: Alex Rodriguez.
1: How about any former Chiefs that would fit this category? MVPs.
0: MVPs tough.
1: That is a very, very slim category.
0: Well, we already used Fred McGriff.
1: Yeah, I know.
0: I don't think McGriff might not have won an MVP. Maybe he did.
1: Oh, we already used him.
0: Yeah.
1: Let's see. Any? I don't know. You could really use anyone in this category. MVP with 2,000 hits. Oof.
0: Trout?
1: Well, Barry, I don't know if Trout has 2,000 yet. Barry Bonds is a lock if you want to do that.
0: We'll do Barry Bonds.
1: Okay. Did we get it? Did we go 9 for 9?
0: Yes, we did!
1: All right! We completed the Immaculate Grid.
0: Finally. Let's see what our score was. A 124 rarity, which I don't think is horrible.
1: All right, we did it.
0: Yeah.
1: Not bad. All right, well, that was a fun Immaculate Grid on the third try.
0: Yep. Sorry, everybody.
1: If you try the first time and you fail, if you try the second time and you fail... Don't invite Joe Puccio to do the grid with you, and you will get it right on the third time.
0: I think there was people who were swerving off the road hearing me say Harmon Killebrew was an angel, so I apologize for that.
1: You're not going to sleep tonight thinking about that, are you?
0: Mm-hmm.
1: Okay, well, we're going to take a step aside, and we're going to keep our baseball brains rolling, maybe find some new quizzes to do, but we're still in a rain delay. Buffalo leads Syracuse 7-2 during our sixth inning pause here at Salem Field. We'll be back if we have any updates for you here on the Score 1260.
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1: All right, we're back. Skies have gone dark here in Buffalo. Rain is slowly sprinkling down. Tarp is still on the field during a sixth-inning rain delay at Salem Field. With the Bisons beating the Mets 7-2 right now, Joe Puccio, Jack Gordon with you up in the broadcast booth. Yeah, you having fun over there? Joe's leaning back. He's got the microphone off the holster. He's having fun right now.
2: Well, I'll tell you this. I just had my first decaf coffee.
1: Oh, wow.
2: So I'm just happy right now. I'm happy that I crossed something off of my life achievements. And I think I just gained about 5 years in age sitting here. So
1: yeah,
2: there's that too.
1: Might have been the right crispy treats, but that could do it too. All right, so we played the Immaculate Grid. Next thing that we want to do is play trivia. I mean, naturally, that's what you would do.
2: We're some thought-provoking folks, aren't we?
1: Yes. So, what better way to do it than do some Syracuse trivia during this rain delay?
2: Okay.
1: It is about the city of Syracuse, so it's not about just sports. It's just all-around Syracuse trivia. So, these are multiple-choice questions that I will ask you, Joe.
2: Okay.
1: Why is Syracuse known as the Salt City? Is it A, highest percentage of people using salt in cooking? B, salt is an acronym for Syracuse always loses tournaments.
2: Jeez.
1: C, production of salt using water from Onondaga Lake. Or D, it's a random nickname that stuck.
2: The correct answer is C.
1: That is correct.
2: Even though the team does lose in tournaments.
1: That is true, as the rain has really picked back up. Holy cow.
2: Talk about producing.
1: Oh, my goodness.
2: Holy cow.
1: Back to the rainforest we go. This is some of the most spotty, unpredictable weather I have really ever seen.
2: It's like we're in Florida.
1: Yes.
2: Like, I worked in Florida 2 years ago with Tiger Single A affiliate. This is what rain delays would look like. We're in Buffalo, New York, folks.
1: I know.
2: This doesn't happen.
1: But again, looks like the Amazon.
2: Yeah.
1: Where can you find the upside-down traffic light? Kirkville, Tipperary Hill, Onondaga Hill, or Lincourt?
2: That would be at Tip Hill.
1: You're some kind of a genius.
2: How about
1: you?
2: That? How about that?
1: Hey, thank you,
2: Paul. Yeah.
1: There you go, Paul.
2: All right.
1: Hey, thank you there. Okay, so hold on. Production of salt. Tipperary Hill. Those are our first two. Who is the mascot of Lemoyne College? Otto the Orange, Iggy the Dolphin. It already skipped the question. Ugga the Bulldog or Harry the Hawk?
2: And Iggy the Dolphin.
1: Correct. When was Syracuse
3: that
1: University established? If you don't get this right, I'm going to be mad at you.
2: When was Syracuse established?
1: 1913, 1799, 1836, or 1870?
2: 1870.
1: Attaboy,
2: nice
1: job.
2: That degree came in handy, folks.
1: Boom goes the dynamite.
2: You know, they always say Syracuse broadcasters come here to Syracuse Mets and don't know what they're talking about.
1: This is a great question that I don't know if you know.
2: Okay.
1: The Brannick device was invented in Syracuse. What is its function? Determining air temperature, calculating salinity of water, measuring feet for shoes, or compressing trash? What does the Brannick device do?
2: Can I get a spelling?
1: B-R-A-N-N-O-C-K. The Brannick device.
2: Brannick. My first thought goes to feet measurement. I feel like I've seen that name on the feet
1: measuring. Interesting that is your first thought, Joseph.
2: Final answer. I'm going to lock it in. Trust my gut.
1: Paul?
4: Let's go!
1: Nice.
2: That's so huge.
1: Before you were here, we were the Syracuse Brannick devices or something like that.
2: Wait, what?
1: You'll have to ask Jason about
2: it.
1: There was a whole day that the Mets were the Brannick devices.
2: All right, Jason, flooding your text messages.
1: Where in the world is Syracuse located? Where is the original Syracuse located? Sicily, Greece, Brazil, or New Zealand?
2: That'd be in Sicily.
1: Paul?
2: Paul doesn't know.
1: Oh, Paul is correct. Paul, give him the yes. Paul's correct. Yeah! All right.

0: on. Question number 7. Author L. Frank Baum is from Chittenango, New York. What famous book did he write? Romeo and Juliet, The Wizard of Oz, The Grapes of Wrath, or Harry Potter?
1: Okay, so I know it's not A or D.
0: Okay.
1: Can I get the name of the author again?
0: L. Frank Baum from Chittenango, New York.
1: I think it's Grapes of Wrath.
0: He is the author of The Wizard of Oz from Chittenango, New York.
2: Oh, I knew that because they have
0: an Oz festival every year.
1: Paul, I'm devastated.
0: It's only around a half an hour away.
2: I know. I'm ashamed.
0: Closer to me. Which manufactured waterway passed through Syracuse?
1: Not the rain here in Buffalo. It's something else.
0: Well, we might need the Hoover Dam for that. But the Hoover Dam, the Suez Canal, the Panama Canal, or the Erie Canal. And just to put a note here, if you don't get this right, I'd never want to talk to you.
1: I mean, I had to sing the song as a kid. 15 miles on the Erie Canal.
0: Correct.
1: Boom.
0: Very
1: nice. The canal.
0: Oops, I lost my spot here. Hold on.
1: So I've only missed one.
0: You have only missed one. It was on...
1: And one I'm devastated
0: about. L. Frank Baum.
1: Yeah.
0: All right. You better get this one.
1: I'm going all in.
0: Which U.S. president lived for a time in Fayetteville, New York?
1: Oh, boy.
0: Chester A. Arthur, Grover Cleveland, William Howard Taft. I believe the heaviest president, William Howard Taft. Or
1: correct.
0: William McKinley.
1: Okay. So,
0: Arthur, Cleveland, Taft, or McKinley. Who lived for a time in Fayetteville, New York?
1: Fun fact, William McKinley was shot about 10 minutes down the road here in Buffalo.
0: Yes.
1: We're going to have to check that out this week. Wow. This is so good.
0: I hope they cleaned it up already, though.
1: Yeah, I don't know. I know it's a big deal. Some clothes everywhere.
0: Arthur, Cleveland, Taft, or McKinley. 10. 9. 8. 7.
1: I am going to say William McKinley.
3: Wrong, sir. You get nothing. You lose. Good day, sir.
1: I went all in, Willy Wonka. I went all in.
0: That is Grover Cleveland, lived in Fayetteville, New York.
2: Darn it.
0: The 24-second shot clock was also invented in Syracuse. In which sport is it used?
1: Basketball. So did we invent the pitch clock, too, or is that someone else?
0: This food is a popular Syracuse staple. What are they called? It's a picture of something that you should probably get correct here.
1: That would be the alternate identity of the Syracuse Mets. Salt potatoes.
0: Weston Jr.
1: I'm not.
0: This Hollywood actor was born in Syracuse. Who is it? Tom Hanks, Tom Cruise, Tom Holland, or Tom Selleck?
1: Play Top Gun. It is Tom Cruise.
0: There we go. Nice job. The New York State Fair, located in Syracuse, is the longest-running fair in the country. When did it begin? 1745, 1925, 2007, or 1841?
1: That'd be 1841, folks.
0: Well, that's correct, Joe.
1: I'm not cheating.
0: And it's the oldest, most historic state fair in the United States. All right, the city of Syracuse takes its water supply from which lake? Onondaga Lake, Jamesville Beach, Green Lakes, or Skinny Atlas Lake?
1: Skinny Atlas Lake.
0: Correct.
1: Boom. It's a beautiful lake.
0: Syracuse is within Onondaga County. Who are the Onondagas? Members of the Haudenosaunee Confederacy, members of the Cree Nation, members of the Intuit Nation, or members of the Navajo Nation?
1: My gut is telling me members of the Onondaga Nation.
0: That was not one of the answers.
1: Wait, what was the first one you said?
0: Syracuse is within Onondaga County. Who are the Onondagas?
1: Oh.
0: Members of the Haudenosaunee Confederacy.
1: I meant Haudenosaunee was the one I wanted to say. Is that correct?
0: Paul? No, Paul, that's right. Yes, that is correct. I thought you would know that, Joe. That's why I was surprised by your answer.
1: Yeah, I just botched.
0: Which women's suffragist lived in Fayetteville, New York? Let me search this so I get the answer. Elizabeth Cady Stanton, Matilda Jocelyn Gage, Susan B. Anthony, or Lucretia Mott?
1: Well, Well, Susan B. has her tracking in Rochester.
0: You guys are on a first-name basis?
1: Yeah, Susie B. Cool.
0: I'll give you the names again. Elizabeth Katie Stanton, Matilda Jocelyn Gage, Susan B. Anthony, or Lucretia Mott.
1: Man. I'm going to go with Elizabeth Katie Stanton.
0: That is incorrect. It is Matilda Jocelyn Gage. All right.
1: Disaster.
0: You've gotten at least three wrong. True or false? President Joe Biden attended Syracuse University.
1: Now we're back on the right track. That is true.
0: Thank you, Paul. What was Destiny USA's original name when it opened in 1990?
1: Oh.
0: Ooh, I'm interested to know if you know this. I'll know it.
1: I can't name it up top.
0: Was it Penn Can Mall, Carousel Center, Shopping Town Mall, or Carousel Mall?
1: Carousel Mall.
0: That's correct, Paul.
1: Oh.
0: Yes.
2: Let's ride.
0: Good job, Joe.
2: Baby.
0: All right. Two more.
1: Okay.
0: What is the name of a popular downtown Syracuse barbecue restaurant? Smokies, Dinosaur, Alligator, or Armadillo?
1: Darn Dinosaur. We even went to the one in Rochester.
0: That was pretty easy. And the final question, is, I guess this quiz was created by an ESM teacher because it says, what is the best school district in the Syracuse area?
1: Oh,
0: and there's
1: come
0: an
1: on.
0: ESM logo on it. But the correct answer is...
1: I don't see New Harvard's in Utica. I don't know
0: Fayetteville.
1: What you're talking about.
0: Oh, yes.
1: Buzz. Don't ding that one. You don't have to ding that one.
0: Oh, darn it. All right, well, Joe, you did pretty well.
1: Hey, thanks, Jack.
0: I can't knock you too much there. We're going to take another break here on the Score 1260. Joe's going to let his brain relax because that one took a lot out of him. The Mets are trailing 7-2 in the top of the sixth inning in the midst of a rain delay. We'll get back to you in a little bit here on the Score 1260.
4: I'm the threat that's already inside the house. In the closet, under the bed, in the car. But I don't want your money or your TV. I can't be scared away or negotiated with. I'm patient and quiet. I don't sleep. You can't call the cops.
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1: Well, if you're hearing the postgame show open, well, that means this game is done. This game has been officially rained out in Buffalo, New York, and it is a complete game as the Syracuse Mets fall to the Buffalo Bisons by a final score of 7-2. The Mets are now 33-31 on the season. The Bisons are 29-35. Joe Puccio with you on the Visit Syracuse postgame show. We thank you for joining us in a rain-shortened contest today that just, frankly, did not go Syracuse's way, except for the top of the first inning when the Mets scored first. Nick Morabito flied out to start the game against C.J. Van Eyck. Jiwon Bae singled, and Andy Ibañez, just the third batter of the game after Bae stole and took second base, scored after a single from Andy Ibañez. 2-0 is lined into left center field for a base hit. Jiwon Bae gets to third. He gets the send sign as the throw comes into second. Jiwon Bae scores on an RBI single from Andy Ibañez and an early 1-0 lead for the Mets. Yeah, it's almost like Syracuse fooled Buffalo, and instead of the throw coming into the plate, throw came into second base. Andy Ibañez now with 9 RBIs in 18 games with Syracuse. But that lead didn't last for very long. Jonah Tong was on the mound, walked the first batter he faced in Carlos Mendoza. Alejandro Kirk struck out swinging. Josh Kasevich singled, but runners at first and second. And then the bases were loaded after a Sean Keyes walk. Quick mound visit from the pitching coach, A.J. Sager. Jonah Tong, it was self-inflicted wounds with the bases loaded and just one out. And so Davis Schneider only needed a lift to the outfield to tie the game. What does he throw in the 2-2? Fly ball, right center field. Morabito and Pache converge. It's Morabito who makes the grab for the second out. Tagging up and scoring, Carlos Mendoza. And the Bisons tie the game up in the first inning. It is 1-1. And that tie wouldn't last for very long with another self-inflicted wound from Tong. Calling the balls and strikes today. 1-2. Low and away, gets away from the catcher, Parada. Run comes in to score. Gasevich scores with a wild pitch. Each runner moves up. And the Mets trail now 2-1 in the bottom of the first. Buffalo would get the lead and would not lose the lead for the rest of the game as we power on to the bottom of the third inning. Josh Kasevich began the inning by getting plunked against Jonah Tong. A double put runners on second and third, and after a pop-out from Davis Schneider, Jonathan Classe punched in for the Bisons. The 1-0 is labeled in the left field, hooking down for a base hit. One run scores, here comes the second, as G1 base throw comes in the second base. Two-run single for Jonathan Classe scores Kasevich from third and Keys from second, and it is 4-1 Buffalo in the third. Jonathan Classe now with 13 runs batted in 36 games. He would reach in all three plate appearances in this game. With one swing, it's 4-1 Bisons. As we go to the final inning, top of the fifth, Kevin Parada sent one to Canada.
0: A ball and a strike. He throws home. Parada launches it. Deep left field. This one is way gone. Kevin Parada with a solo shot. His first in AAA this season. He tees off on C.J. Van Eyck and brings the Mets a run closer. It's 4-2 in the top of the fifth inning.
1: At the time, it seemed pretty good. You know, Kevin Parada gets a home run. Maybe it sparks a little bit of a rally with the Mets trailing by two runs. And for Parada, we had talked about this. You know, he had been doing everything up to this point. Catching runners on base, stealing, hitting for average, driving in runs. But he was just missing that AAA home run in the season. And he gets it in the top of the fifth inning of today's game. However, in the bottom half of the fifth inning, Buffalo would really pour it on and make things extremely difficult for the Mets. Daniel Duarte came in to replace Jonah Tong. He faced the minimum three batters. Sean Keyes lined out, Davis Schneider walked, Jonathan Classe singled. Then, manager Dick Scott handed the keys over to Zach Peake, who faced off against Willie McIver.
0: The pitch. That is laced up the middle. It's a base hit. Schneider comes in to score. Classe was taken off on the pitch. He gets to third. Willie McIver's into first with an RBI single. Buffalo extends its lead to 5-2.
1: The word that Jack and I used was snowball. We didn't want to see the Mets snowball and have a big inning happen. Well, Javon Ward plays in Buffalo. He likes snow.
0: 3-2 pitch. Ward drives it into center field. This sends Morabito back to the warning track. It bounces off the base of the wall. Classe scores. MacGyver's coming home. Ward jogs into second base with a two-run double. This night has not gone the Mets' way. It's certainly gone in the direction of Buffalo, who leads it 7-2 in the bottom of the fifth.
1: Zach Peake would then finish that inning by getting two strikeouts, and then that's when the rain started to pick up a little bit. In the top of the sixth inning, Brendan Little came in to relieve C.J. Van Eyck. Got a strikeout of G1 Bay, gave up a single to Andy Ibanez, as Jack mentioned. It looked like he was in the Amazon rainforest with how much it was coming down. And then when Ryan Clifford was at the plate, a pitch got away from Brendan Little. The pitch fell right out of his hand, and the home plate umpire, Mitch Treziak, he did not wait for that play to stop. He said, nope, this is unsafe conditions. Tarp came on the field, and it just poured. It poured and poured and poured. And right now, it's not raining all too hard, but the field would just take a long time to get ready into playing shape, and it's already past 9:30. So after 30 minutes of a delay to start the game, and then 43 minutes afterwards, a 43-minute delay that began in the sixth inning, this game was officially called. And because we were in the top of the sixth inning, the losing team, the visiting team, Syracuse, had five chances up at the plate. 15 outs recorded by the home team. That is enough to lock in a win for the Buffalo Bisons, and that's what happened with a final score of 7-2. So those are your post-game highlights. Let's go over the line score from today's game. First for the Mets, one run in the first, one run in the fifth, two runs on six hits, and no errors in total. They leave just two runners on base, one in the first, one in the second, and they go 1-for-2 with runners in scoring position. The lone hit with runners in scoring position was Andy Ibanez's RBI single that scored G1 Bay from second. The victorious Buffalo Bisons scored two runs in the first, two runs in the third, and three runs in the fifth Seven runs on eight hits, no errors, six men left on base, and even though they came up to the plate only in five innings, they went 3-for-11 with runners in scoring position. They had 11 opportunities against Jonah Tong, Daniel Duarte, and Zach Peake to drive in runs with runners in scoring position. Winning pitcher today, C.J. Van Eyck. He jumps to 3-3 on the year. Five innings, five hits, two runs, two Ks, and no walks. Losing pitcher is Jonah Tong, who drops to 1-4 on the season, and he just didn't have the command tonight. Four innings, five hits, four runs, four walks, and four strikeouts. Now, one of the positives from Tong today is he did get a couple of strikeouts. He registered four in those four innings of work. One of those was to Alejandro Kirk, who is in the Bison's starting lineup this week. He's expected to play two games, maybe three, for the Bisons this week. The Blue Jays have an off day on Thursday, and John Schneider, the manager for Toronto, said that he expects Kirk to return on Friday up north. So maybe we'll see Kirk play tomorrow, given that he only had three plate appearances as the DH. We still have to see him catch down here at AAA, so you know, stay tuned with Alejandro Kirk's rehab. The Syracuse Mets might have to deal with him a couple more times throughout this week. No other pitching decisions were made. No save for Buffalo, nothing like that. This game started at 7:04 p.m., wrapped up at 9:40 p.m. for a 2-hour and 36-minute contest with an hour and 13-minute delay, where 4,064 fans were in downtown Buffalo to watch their hometown Bisons take down the Mets. So a rain-shortened affair on this Tuesday night. Game one of the series is done. Game two is coming up tomorrow with a 6:35 first pitch. Xavier Curry slated to get the ball for the Mets. His ERA is at 5.47, and he's had kind of an up-and-down season where he's showcased his flashes, but sometimes he just gets hit around too much. So we'll see if the Bisons bring those sticks like they did last time out and drive the ball, because they did it against Jonah Tong, and if they can do it against Xavier Curry, which has been the book on him this year, you know, maybe the Bisons can get this series lead up to 2-0. It's up to Xavier Curry to stop that, as Richard Gallardo takes the ball for the Bisons tomorrow. We'll talk about the both of them tomorrow on the Visit Syracuse pregame show. That gets started at 6:15 p.m. right here on the Score 1260. The only way you can listen to Syracuse Mets baseball when the Mets are not at home at MBT Bank Stadium. So on this Tuesday, June 9th, it's the Buffalo Bisons who improved to 29-35, while the Syracuse Mets drop to 33-31. We thank you so much for joining us with my broadcast partner Jack Gordon and Paul Esden Jr. Pressing all the right buttons, including funny dings and buzzer noises during our trivia sessions back in the Score 1260 studios. I'm Joe Puccio, signing off from Salem Field in Buffalo, New York. Where are your final score in this one? The Buffalo Bison 7 and the Syracuse Mets 2. We'll talk to you tomorrow on the home of Syracuse Mets baseball, the Score 1260.
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31: Hey, what's going on, everybody? Paul Esden Jr. back here in the Score 1260 studios. This game's over. We started with the rain delay. We ended with the rain delay. Some baseball in between and enough baseball in between where this game officially counted. Syracuse loses 7-2. Unfortunate there. But before we go to the world of sports, let's quickly pause for station identification.
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31: Before we send you guys on your way, we're going to give you one last sports update. We'll look around the world of sports. There's a couple of different updates in NBA and other sports. We'll get to all that to you here on the program. Then we'll send you on for the rest of your Tuesday evening. We'll be right back here for Syracuse Mets baseball for the rest of the week. A bunch of evening games coming up this week, including tomorrow night at the same time. So we'll have you all covered for that. Let's go to the NBA. So, first off, we had, of course, Game 3 last night, Spurs win. But you may have noticed that in the first quarter, there was an interaction between Victor Wembanyama of the San Antonio Spurs and Jalen Brunson of the New York Knicks, where it appeared that Victor Wembanyama grabbed Jalen Brunson around the head neck area and shoved him crashing down to the canvas. Jalen was upset, but he didn't retaliate. No foul was called on the floor. It was very bizarre. And a lot of people said not only should it have been called a foul, but perhaps even flagrant. And earlier today, the NBA was set to review that play where Victor Wembanyama's first quarter foul on Jalen Brunson to determine whether additional penalties were required, which could include a retroactive flagrant foul potentially being assessed in that situation. Well, we now know the NBA head of officiating, Monty McCutcheon, appeared on ESPN just a little bit ago, a couple hours ago, and acknowledged that a foul was missed on Victor Wembanyama's first quarter shove of Jalen Brunson, and the league was set to review said play. Well, it is now official that the NBA, and they just made this ruling about 40 minutes ago or so, the NBA says there will be no additional sanctions against San Antonio's Spurs star Victor Wembanyama for his first quarter shove of Jalen Brunson. The play is not being upgraded to a flagrant foul, meaning Wembanyama remains on two flagrant foul points so far this postseason. Again, you get enough flagrants and technicals and things of that nature, eventually you could be suspended or things of that nature coming up. But, yeah, surprising news there because Victor Wembanyama was slapping Jalen Brunson around there. There should have been extra punishment. The officiating was bad enough as it is. To review that and not to have that officiating is interesting, to say the least. Let's jump over to hockey. Wow, man, the hockey playoffs in general have been fascinating, but the Stanley Cup final, you get the Vegas Golden Knights 3, the Carolina Hurricanes 3. They're tied at 3-3 as they head into the third and final period here in this contest, which is terrific. So you guys are in store for some phenomenal hockey. The Vegas Golden Knights lead this series 2-1. This is a pivotal game for Carolina. Wins a tie up this series, and then it's a best of three the rest of the way. However, if Vegas wins tonight, the only way that Carolina can win is winning several elimination games, three in a row, to potentially win the cup. So a lot going on there, but again, 3-3 as they head to the third period. We'll finish off with some baseball here on the program. We'll keep it local here for you, and some good news and bad news to report. The bad news is the parent club New York Mets got smacked by the Cardinals 7-0. If you're a Yankees fan, the Yankees came back to win that game 3-2 over the Cleveland Guardians. So see, a little bit of good, a little bit of bad, you know, a little bit of everything. Well, I want to thank you guys so much for joining us tonight on the Scores 1260, the voice of the Central New York sports fan, and now the voice of the Buffalo Bills. We appreciate you chiming in and tuning in. Sorry for all the weather, Mother Nature interfering. We got a little bit of baseball, not good baseball, unfortunately, for the Syracuse Mets, but that's okay. That's what Syracuse, or minor league baseball, rather, is all about. You get plenty of whacks at the pinata on a week-to-week basis, and that second whack at the pinata will come tomorrow evening as Syracuse continues their road trip in Buffalo tomorrow night. Thanks everybody for joining us, and after this short timeout, we'll take you back to network programming right here on the voice of the Central New York sports fan, the Score 1260. Good night, everybody.
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27: And Stiller. But then last night, you had an extra additional layer of celebrity fans. And if we're doing that, it has to be Jeter. It has to be Derek Jeter. He's my favorite athlete of all time. So last night, if I was there, it's Jeets. It's Jeter. But the normal Knicks celebrity fans that are there, it's Ben Stiller. Great question. Great question, Shannon. Before we get to a hot or cold, let's get producer Brandon Combs in here right now. Because Combs, we've got a text message that is for you. And it comes from an 860 number. And they text in, Combs, favorite Eminem album / song.
1: Wow. Man, that is a time. I love M. Best album. I mean, it's gotta be the Marshall Mathers LP. For me, I mean, that's a play every song album. Favorite song, people might not know this one. This is actually one of his newer songs, but just because of the lyrics, I'm a big fan of lyrics and a big fan of meaning behind a song. Higher has become my favorite Eminem song of all time. If you haven't heard that song yet, definitely take a listen. But when you listen to the words, like to me, there's a lot of meaning behind it. So I love that's probably my favorite Eminem song.
27: MMLP, I think, has to be number one. I mean, it's one of the greatest rap albums, hip hop albums of all time.
1: Yeah.
27: Yeah. I don't think you can go wrong with that. I think I shuffle over the years on what my favorite Eminem songs are. Like the real Slim Shady, I think growing up was my favorite just because of how satirical, you know, like just how nonsensical it is.
1: Yeah.
27: But also like the wordplay is great. Till I Collapse for a while when I was like, when I started working out and like that was an every day in the gym. I don't care how many times I heard it. It never failed to pump me up.
1: Yep.
27: without me is all time. Like, those are my favorite three, the old ones.
1: No Apologies was another one of my favorites, but he did that with with the re-up album. I believe that was with D12 too. But a great
27: beat and great overall song. Maybe not the actual, you know, meaning of the song and what the song is actually called, but with D12, Purple Pills.
1: Yes.
27: Oh my God. You want to talk about you start playing that. You have the instrumentals comb. Start giving me some Purple Pills on some rejoins because that beat is nearly impeccable.
1: Same thing with Higher. Same thing with Zeus. Zeus, one of Eminem's newer songs as well. The beat on that is just phenomenal. So I'll grab some of the newer stuff for sure. I see, this is one of the things, like Pat, you and I, we talk a lot. We get along quite a bit for the most part when we're not talking sports. But one of the things I don't know is your taste in music. So I didn't even know, you know, personally, if I were to think about it, I would think that, you know, when you're at the gym, you're listening to some rock or something. I would have never known you were a Drake and Eminem guy.
27: Yeah, I mean, I have a very eclectic taste of music. Like my favorite bands, Arctic Monkeys, The Strokes, Red Hot Chili Peppers.
1: Okay. Yeah. Yeah, I'm the same way. When you look at my Spotify playlist, man, if I just play my liked songs, at one point you're going to hear country music. At another point, you're going to hear you're going to hear a lot of rap and hip hop because that's my favorite genre. But you're going to hear some rock. You're going to hear some classic rock, some newer stuff. You're going to hear a lot of that stuff. So I listen to just a little bit of everything as well, but definitely hip hop and rap are my favorite genres. I'm a big Tupac guy. I love me some Tupac. Tried getting our
27: maybe
1: guy PJ
27: we need to work
1: a bobblehead in Baltimore.
27: I mean, he didn't even go to the game. What did you want?
1: But you live right there, guy. You live right there. You couldn't have gotten in line. Couldn't have offered somebody $100 or $200 for their bobblehead. I mean, I put together shows for you. Like I put together your rundowns. I clip stuff for you. I do everything I can to make you sound good on Fridays when you're on the show. And I can't even get a bobblehead guy. Come on, PJ. You're better than that.
27: I actually have, unfortunately, started listening to some more country music now that it is now that it's summer.
1: Yeah,
27: and there are some really good songs.
1: There are some good ones. I'm a big, so I went to, it was actually Post Malone and Jelly Roll. I went to that concert last year at
27: I remember you saying
1: Wrigley
27: that.
1: Field. Phenomenal concert. Just phenomenal concert.
27: Did they perform together the whole time, or did one open for the Jelly Roll open for Post Malone?
1: So Post Malone opened for Jelly Roll. That's the one that we went to, but they took turns on that tour. They took turns on that tour opening for one another.
27: Okay. I was going to say, I'm wrong because I don't listen to a lot of country music. I can't imagine Jelly Roll being bigger than Post Malone, but
1: I love Post Malone. I think Post Malone is phenomenal too. I think he's super talented. Another guy that I think is super talented, a lot of people don't like, but I think that he can go with any genre that he wants to because he's that talented, is Machine Gun Kelly.
27: Yeah, see, Machine Gun Kelly, I can't. Maybe it's because of my alliance and my allegiance to Eminem after they got into that beef.
1: Yeah, but I mean,
27: I've refused to listen to Machine Gun Kelly other than what was the one song he came out with like 2-3 years ago that was very, very popular.
1: He did come the closest to killing Eminem, though. That, I mean, Rap Devil was pretty damn good. And look, he's just super talented. His song 27, like, that's probably my favorite song by Machine Gun Kelly. But he can do any genre he wants. Like, he is that good. He is that talented.
27: Yeah, what was it? My Ex's Best Friend that came out like 2 years ago or whatever.
1: Yeah, yep.
27: He's got a song with Jelly Roll.
1: He does. Him and Jelly Roll came up together.
27: What does that mean? Oh, by the way, I don't want to know. I don't want to know the answer to that. By the way, you know, you remember Shaboozy last year, Bar Song, how Yep. I don't know how new this song is. I think it's only in the last couple of days because I haven't heard it yet elsewhere. Shaboozy's got a new song called Cowgirl.
1: Yes. Yeah, I actually heard that this morning on my way into work.
27: Yeah, I was listening to that all day, me and my girlfriend, me and Corinne driving back from her uncle's 70th birthday party. So I got my family's golf outing Saturday.
1: Yeah.
27: So I'll have the speaker on my golf cart, and that will absolutely probably be the first song. Once we tee off, I think I'm starting us on the second hole. That is the first song that's getting played to start the golf outing.
1: There you go. Gotta love the family golf outings, man. I used to play in a fantasy football league where we would play golf in the morning and then go draft and then play poker after the draft. It was the greatest draft day. It was the greatest draft league I was a part of.
27: You can't beat that.
1: No.
27: No wonder you're on your third marriage. Hey, honey, I will see you in 13 and 14 hours because I'm going to go play golf, then draft, then play poker. How do you do that all in one day?
1: It's a guy's weekend. We just, that's what we do. I mean, you're right, though. Now that I think about it, pretty much everybody in that fantasy league has gone through a divorce or two. So,
27: divorce or two.
1: But if you can't get with the program, you got to go. I mean, that's just how it goes. That's why I tell my wife now. I'm on my third marriage. She likes to tell me, "Oh, well, we're trying to figure out if third time's a charm." I said, "Yeah, you're right, babe. Third time. We've just got to figure out if it's a third marriage or third divorce. Keep playing around."
27: Yeah, because I was going to say that's some pretty unwavering commitment.
1: Yeah.
27: To do a day where you're waking up and playing golf. I mean, you're teeing off at probably, I don't know, 9 a.m., 10 a.m., right? This has to happen on a Saturday. So at 10 a.m. tee time, you get done maybe 2 o'clock. I mean, do you guys then go home afterwards and change, or do you go out to lunch afterwards?
1: Just straight to the house and grill. Yeah.
27: Straight to the house for the draft.
1: Yep.
27: That's probably 2 to 3 hours.
1: Yep.
27: You're eating dinner in there as well, and then you're playing poker for like 3 hours. So that's a solid 14-hour day.
1: Yeah, it's a long day, but it's the most fun. I mean, the laughs and everything you'll share. It's a fun day, which I'm sure everybody listening right now cares about this draft league. This all started with somebody asking me what my favorite song in an Eminem album was, but yeah, it's
27: no, yeah. Look, I mean,
1: it's a fantastic.
27: Don't get me wrong, man. We have gotten a little bit off the rails. No, I think that, you know, for, don't get me wrong, we love men, women, of all ages listening to our show. We had Shannon from Alabama text in, but, you know, I think for the most part, there's probably a lot of guys listening. And I think there's probably a lot of guys that heard you say that and got incredibly jealous, myself included. And I don't have kids, and I'm not married yet.
1: Yeah.
27: So, like, I think if you draw up what's an ideal day with the boys, I think it's probably that. Golf, draft for your fantasy league, poker.
1: I'm in a league now where this year we're drafting, we're all flying to Vegas and drafting in Vegas this summer.
27: That's confirmed?
1: Yes. It's a complete league outing, 13 teams or 12 teams, sorry, 12 teams, 13 owners, heading to Vegas for an NFL draft, fantasy draft. Yeah.
27: For a weekend. So you guys have a whole Vegas weekend planned, all centered around your fantasy league draft.
1: That is correct. Yeah.
27: Wow.
1: I'm sure it'll go
27: well.
1: That's
27: some dedication, man. We're going to do a league, by the way, for our show.
1: Yeah.
27: But I mean, I've, you know, obviously there was a freaking TV show about fantasy football, right? That was created. But like to see real life examples, like how you and your friends are, get that into it. That's tradition, man.
1: Yeah.
27: That's incredible. I wish I could be that committed to anything in my life that's not work.
1: I hope your girlfriend's not
27: listening
1: right now.
27: I wish I could be committed
1: right
27: to any hobby like that. What'd you say?
1: I said, I hope your girlfriend's not listening right now.
27: I don't think she is. I mean, look, I'm committed to her. She knows that.
1: Yeah, for sure.
27: Babe, if you're listening, I didn't mean that. All right. Monty, by the way, in our show chat, Monty said, replace poker with a Cubs game, and it's ideal. And I would agree with that. I used to play poker in like high school with my friends on the weekend. I don't think I've played a game of poker in years.
1: Yeah.
27: And I don't like going to, you know, like I don't play card games at a casino like blackjack, poker, not for me.
1: Yeah.
27: You know, I stick to the sports book. I stick to the games. But yeah, I think if you golf, then you did your fantasy draft, and then you went out to a baseball game, and it would, you know, it'd have to be a night game. That or you hit a 4 o'clock local game, so you golf in the morning, go to a baseball game, come back and draft at night. That to me is probably the best way.
1: Yeah, I man, with the amount of alcohol that's consumed that day, probably not a good idea. Probably better with the poker.
27: Yeah. Yeah, actually, yeah, probably end with the poker, right?
1: Yeah.
27: All right. 310-840-4910. We've got some callers on hold that want to weigh in on the Knicks and the Spurs. We'll get to that. We'll get to hot or cold, since we really didn't. We'll get to hot or cold. And we'll get you a scoreboard update as the third period is underway between the Hurricanes and the Golden Knights in Game 4 of the Stanley Cup Final. I'm Pat Boyle. This is BetMGM Tonight on Western One Sports.
4: Watch out. San Antonio went into Madison Square Garden and won. Don't crown the Knicks just yet. It's a 2-1 series. Can the Spurs even it up? Game 4 tomorrow night. Westwood One Sports.
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0: Sports. I'm Pat Boyle as another crazy goal gets scored in the Hurricanes Golden Knights game. Looks like a diving swat at the puck by the captain Jordan Staal ends up in the back of the net off a rebound, and the Hurricanes, who once led 2-0 in the first 5 minutes and once led 3-1, watch their lead dwindle away. They have just re-grabbed the lead on the road in Vegas in game 4, trying to tie the series up at 2 games apiece. They now lead it 4-3. 5-6 minutes into this third period, Jordan Staal, as he's falling, he whiffed on the first attempt, and then he's falling onto the ice, and he just swats at it with a backhand and lifts it up over Carter Hart into the net. Second goal tonight for Jordan Staal, and it's fifth of the Stanley Cup Final, which leads all players. I'll tell you what, Mitch Marner is the obvious choice if Vegas wins the Stanley Cup. He'll be the Conn Smythe Trophy winner. But now, with the recent benching, if you will, of Freddie Anderson, Jordan Staal has worked his way into the conversation. If Carolina wins the Stanley Cup, he could be the Conn Smythe Award winner. Although, again, we've seen it where McDavid and the Oilers lose the Stanley Cup, and he's the Conn Smythe winner. Mitch Marner might win the Conn Smythe no matter how this freaking series goes, because he's been the best player on the ice in the Stanley Cup playoffs. Either way, Hurricanes up 4-3. We'll see if that lead is safe. They win. We've got ourselves a best of three in the final 3 games of the Stanley Cup playoffs and the Stanley Cup final. All right, 310-840-4910, the number to join the show. Welcome on back, BetMGM tonight. I'm Pat Boyle. We'll get to some hot or cold here in a bit. Let's get you an update on Let's Go Streaking, you know, our segment that we do in the first hour of the show every day where we all pick a hitter to get a hit. And I am back on the streaking board with one. Ozzie Albies came through with a knock tonight for the Braves. Producer Brandon Combs has started a fresh streak as well. He had Nick Kurtz, who just went deep in that A's game against the Brewers. By the way, utterly insane game last night. 15-14 was the final score between those two teams in West Sacramento, where they're playing in the AAA ballpark, and it was hot, muggy, steamy. The Brewers won it 15-14 in 12 innings. And if you think that they couldn't top that, well, they've got a chance to do it because it's already 2-1 in the first inning. Well, now they're in the second inning, but it was 2-1 in the first. Jackson Churio with a 2-run bomb for Milwaukee. And then again, Nick Kurtz answering with a solo shot for the A's. So 2-1 in the second. And then we'll see if Brad, our longest active streaker, can get to 7 in a row. He's got Shea Langeliers of the A's. He grounded out in his first at bat. And then Monty, who's looking to start a fresh streak as well. He's got Ian Happ of the Cubbies. And not only is the night not going well for Monty and Ian Happ, it's not going well for the Cubbies. They're down 7-3 against the Rockies in the top of the sixth. And if the Cubs lose this one, they are just one game above 500. And this is supposed to be the portion of the schedule where they pick up some W's. Anyway, 310-840-4910. Let's get back to the phones here. Johnny, next up in Atlanta. The Knicks lose one game. I can only imagine how insufferable Johnny's about to be. Johnny's next up on BetMGM tonight. What's up, Johnny?
1: What's going on, Pat, man? Hey, I was just going to say the Knicks lose one game. You turn your show into a hip-hop R&B show, man. But I guess you got back. But let's talk about these Spurs, man. Hey, I think it's Spurs in 7, but I kind of don't believe because they don't have the leadership to win this series, man. I really

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0: Jim Penny at times taking turns. Like, they made life difficult for Jalen Brunson. Someone whose game is predicated on tempo and controlling the pace of the game, when you press him full court and he's not getting the basketball until it's 14, 15 seconds left on the shot clock, he is then sped up and forced into a bad look. We saw a lot of Brunson ball last night. A lot of Brunson ball last night. We know it. That's not the formula for the New York Knicks. That's not the reason, you know, that they're in this spot right now. The other guys, quote unquote, have been huge. They have been. Brunson ball is great in the clutch when you need it, but it can't be something, you know, that you rely on. And I think we saw that last night in the fourth quarter in particular with the New York Knicks. I expect San Antonio to tie this series up at two games apiece tomorrow. And I expect the pressure to be on the New York Knicks. Donald Trump ain't in attendance tomorrow. You can't blame Uptown Don if you lose tomorrow. You know who they'll try to blame, though? And we talked about it last night. Mike Brown, his bitching and moaning about the officiating at the podium postgame was laughable. But, like, how are the Knicks going to respond? I'm more anxious to see New York's response than I am to see how San Antonio deals with the success, because I believe in the mental toughness of San Antonio. They had to win two in a row, including one on the road in Game 7, to advance to this point. So they're ready and, you know, fully capable of the moment. They're not going to shrink or succumb to the pressure. You know how I describe San Antonio, man. They say pressure either, you know, bust pipes or makes diamonds. The Spurs ain't no damn Cubic Zirconia. This is real, what we're seeing from this group. They continue, you know, to give a middle finger to the narrative. And I expect them to continue to do that tomorrow night. The X factor for tomorrow night and the big adjustment that needs to be made. I'm at the point now, and I've felt this way really dating back to the Western Conference Finals. Mitch Johnson, the heir apparent to Greg Popovich, the new face when it comes to the bench on the Spurs, the new head of the snake in terms of that culture there in San Antonio. He's got to make a difficult decision tomorrow night that may not be popular amongst some of the veterans, but if the team knows what's best for them, they'll deal with it and they'll follow the lead of their coach. If I'm Mitch Johnson, De'Aaron Fox comes off the bench tomorrow night. If I am Mitch Johnson, I take De'Aaron Fox out of the starting lineup for the first time this postseason. Right now, Dylan Harper is the better player. I don't know if Foxy's still feeling the, you know, impact of the ankle sprain that he had. Right now, though, Dylan Harper is the better of the two players. And the way that he has rose to the occasion all postseason long, the defense that he's playing on Jalen Brunson, that's really the biggest difference, right? Because I trust Foxy with the ball, not to turn it over, but he can't hit the wide side of a barn, can't get downhill because I think the ankle's jacked up. For Harper, the offense is impressive. Yes, getting downhill, he dunked on OG Anunoby last night. That was great. The difference, though, in what's been most important and most impressive from Dylan Harper and why I would start him to later on tonight in this pivotal game four is the defense. It is the defense. Now, he's playing starter minutes. But, man, maybe you create a little bit more cushion. If instead of 32 minutes, it's 40 minutes. We'll see what happens here. But I like San Antonio coming up later on tonight. We got a vintage performance out of Victor Wembanyama, 32 points, 8 boards, 6 assists. I talked about the difference from the first half in Game 2 to the first half in Game 3. Wemby had just 4 shot attempts and 7 points in the first half in Game 2. Last night, 15 points in the first half, and he was uber aggressive from the outset. Wemby and the Spurs knows what it takes. They know the formula for success. The question is, will they be able to replicate it tomorrow night, or later on tonight, rather, in hostile territory as they try to tie the NBA Finals up at 2 games apiece? I'm ready for it, man. I am. The pressure's on the Knicks, though. And I'll continue to say that till I'm blue in the face. The pressure is 110% on the Knicks. And, you know, the more and more, the deeper that this series goes, I think the pressure will, you know, mount even more and continue to go even more to the side of the New York Knicks, man. A treat of a series, though. I will say that. Like, and I'm happy for the fans. Maybe tomorrow, because there's no Donald Trump in attendance, you'll get that real watch party crowd outside of the Garden. And maybe, just maybe, that energy seeps into the world's most famous arena and gives New York that extra jolt that maybe they need. But Brunson's got to step up tomorrow. Cat's got to step up as well. Let's do this. It's been a great show. Talked about a lot. Let's do what we do best. Put the show to bed next with our guy Denton Day as we wrap this bad boy up here on Westwood One Sports Night.
1: Watch out. San Antonio went into Madison Square Garden and won. Don't crown the Knicks just yet. It's a 2-1 series. Can the Spurs even it up? Game 4 tomorrow night. Westwood One Sports.
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0: NBA analyst Gary Washburn of the Boston Globe going to join us coming up in about 16 minutes. So make sure you keep it locked right here on Westwood One Sports Night for that. This is the youngest of Charles and O. Willingham getting you up to 3 a.m. Eastern Time. We will preview tomorrow's pivotal Game 4 of the NBA Finals coming up in about 1 hour from now. Super duper excited to do that. We'll also let you hear from Stephon Castle, who was one of the heroes of Game 3 for the San Antonio Spurs. 18 big points in the first half, finished with 21, including a big three down the stretch near the end of regulation. Stephon Castle feeling pretty damn bullish, feeling pretty damn good about the Spurs and their chances going into Game number 4. Speaking of Game 4, we had a Game 4 of the Stanley Cup Finals. The Carolina Hurricanes with a 5-3 victory over the Vegas Golden Knights. Jordan Staal, lighting lamp twice, including the game winner for one Carolina. They also got an empty netter towards the end of regulation as well. That series tied up at 2 apiece as they'll be in Carolina coming up on Thursday. 310-840-4910 if you got anything on the quarterback competition in Minnesota. Do you think Kevin O'Connell is in the right for making J.J. McCarthy and Kyler Murray duke it out? I think he should have just gave the job to Kyler. We all know why he brought Kyler to town. It wasn't to be J.J. McCarthy's backup. It was for him to hopefully get Minnesota over the hump and, you know, turn them into the contender we know that they are. If they get average to above-average quarterback play out of Kyler or J.J. McCarthy, for that matter, I think Minnesota is a legitimate contender in the NFC. The question is, who's going to actually be the starter here? 310-840-4910. Do you think KOC is making the right decision, making them split the reps? And then two, is Minnesota a contender from your vantage point in this NFC? Bruce is in Seattle wanting to check in. What's going on, Bruce?
1: How's it going? Love the show.
0: Appreciate
1: I got a
0: you,
1: few
0: man.
1: Points. Yeah, Vikings are going through a QB carousel. We're speaking of 3 years, different quarterbacks each different year. So I don't personally think that they're a contender. I want to speak on Kyler as well. I'm a big fan of his play, but he's getting older. The scrambling eventually is going to stop. And I don't mean this in any certain way, any other than it's what's real. It's hard for him to see over the O-line and look throughout his highlights where I like his deep ball. Obviously, Kevin O'Connell is going to factor that in and be able to incorporate Justin Jefferson. That is an absolute X factor when it comes to being on the field. But being real, let's speak even on what the Rams and the Seahawks have done. I'm just going to speak facts. Contender, long term. I think maybe down the stretch, if Kyler keeps getting those reps, if he gets comfortable in the pocket, we're speaking of a decent 8-9 wins. But they're not even getting out of the division. We're speaking of the Bears ramping up as well. I'm not even a big Packers fan, but they're a good football team over there. So for the Vikings, it's going to be very hard, and especially for Kyler Murray off year one, he's got to get comfortable in the new system. So long term, it could be a solution. J.J. McCarthy, unfortunately, his development has taken a hit. It's regressed, especially how much he hasn't had those first team reps.
0: For sure.
1: But I'm a big Kyler. I'm excited to see what Kyler's gonna do there. But being realistic, long term, that's a good plan. Let him get
0: fan?
1: Comfortable, but clear as day. But I gotta be real. The Rams
0: congratulations,
1: traded
0: man.
1: For Myles Garrett. The Myles Garrett went to the Rams, so we got a tough division this year. So I
0: for sure.
1: truly
0: guess
1: right
0: what?
1: Now
0: whether or not Rams the Rams traded for Myles Garrett or not, your team wasn't gonna make the playoffs this year. I appreciate the call. I you know what, that the Seahawks and their fans, man, we don't hear from Seattle enough. I appreciate the call, brother. He brought it strong, I thought. When it comes to Seattle, man, they lost a lot too. That's the team in the NFC that I expect to take a little bit of a step back, because I don't trust the quarterback. Johnny is in Virginia wanting to check in. Johnny, what do you think about the quarterback situation in Minnesota with the Vikings here?
2: I personally think Kevin O'Connell should just give the job to Kyler Murray. I agree with you there. just simply because, like, as a quarterback coming into the season, you need reps. You need repetition. You know, you only get good at a job. I don't care what job you do. The only reason you do good at your job is you keep doing the same things over and over again until you get accustomed to it, till it's second nature. And that's just my opinion on that. But I did want to talk to you about Brandon Ayuk.
0: Yeah, go ahead.
2: Dude, but like, I don't understand, like, why I feel like the media is painting him out to be crazy. I don't think he's that crazy, you know. Do I agree with how he's approaching things? I do not. I do not agree with how he's approaching things, but, like, I don't think he's crazy. Like, from what I believe, because I kind of kept a little bit up with this, like, I don't think this started a year or two ago. I think it started a couple years ago with Kyle Shanahan. I don't think they get along. I think he's called him out a couple of times for, like, being overweight, for not putting in effort. And then if you talk to his teammates, no one says anything bad about him. You know, there's this notion that I'm not even sure, like, if my timeline is correct, but didn't he did go to rehab? There was an interview with George Kittle, which he said he went to rehab and he was there one day, then he wasn't. Was it because he's, like, doing rehab himself and they voided his guarantee?
0: That's what I'm thinking. They were mad at him. I think you're on to something with the relationship, Ben being sad. I appreciate the call. I think with the Ayuk thing, this all started during that initial contract negotiation after the Super Bowl. I think the negotiations got contentious. He finally signed the deal. Then he tore his ACL. And once he tore his ACL, I think the two sides butted heads over how he should conduct his rehab. I feel like from his vantage point, maybe, just maybe, there was a lack of trust with San Fran and their plan that they had for him, or they couldn't agree to a plan. Here's the thing, like, normally when a guy tears his ACL, like, you normally do rehab at the team's facility, but I wouldn't be stunned if it came out to where, yeah, BA didn't trust the doctors of the Niners because of X situation. Like, look at their injury track record over the course of the past 5-6 seasons. Every time San Fran fails to meet expectations, it's all the same reason. They're hurt. 310-840-4910 is the number. I want to let you hear from Dak Prescott, the quarterback of the Dallas Cowboys. He has had a pretty interesting offseason. His called off bachelor party, or his called off wedding, was a big topic of conversation a couple of months ago. He's in the building out in Oxnard getting ready, you know, for the 2026 season with the Cowboys. He spoke to the media today and showed a sense of humor and was pretty honest about how his offseason is going.
3: Thanks, Pac. No, not really.
4: Nobody changed at all. Piggybacking on what you did last year.
3: Piggybacking on what I've been, yeah. Stress may help lose a little weight here and there, but we're good.
4: You open that door.
3: I'm just kidding. I'm going to shut it right there.
5: getting better or you're getting worse. What are you working on to get better on the field? You had a great year last year.
3: Yeah, I mean, yeah, one thing that just jumps out is the footwork. Obviously, last year was I added some drop six pack.
0: Dak Prescott came in looking a lot slimmer this offseason, and the reporters in Dallas took notice, and Dak decided to make light of why he looks so skinny, saying, yeah, stress will help you lose some extra weight. Why would you be stressed, Dak? Remember the update we got on that story a couple of weeks ago? He was actually out and about, and Dak, I don't know if you were in that day when we did this story. He was caught out and about with one of the bridesmaids.
6: Totally normal, right?
0: Totally normal.
6: When they had the joint bachelorette party with her there and him there, yeah. And now they're out and about at like a rodeo.
0: Yeah. Strange situation. Strange situation, to say the least. Gary Washburn, longtime NBA reporter for the Boston Globe, getting ready to join us coming up here in about 8 minutes or so. We're going to get hot and heavy into the NBA coming up in this 1 o'clock hour on the East Coast. We'll let you hear from Gary Washburn, like I said, coming up in about, you know, 6 minutes or so. We're also going to let you hear from a man that I consider to be the best executive in all of pro sports, Thunder General Manager Sam Presti. Obviously, OKC's season didn't go as planned. They came up short in the Western Conference Finals. Sam Presti, brutally honest at the podium when he had his end-of-season presser a couple of days ago. He also had some pretty fascinating comments about his point guard, Shai Gilgeous-Alexander, and how he's perceived in the media. We'll get to that in about 20 minutes. Coming up in 6 minutes, though, Gary Washburn of the Boston Globe joins us next to talk all things NBA Finals.
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0: Here's Lynell Willingham.
1: You're at the Big Four, Scott. This is Westwood One Sports Tonight. I am Lynell Willingham, and I love this song. 310-840-4910 is the number if you want to chime in before we put this bad boy to bed here tonight. What a show it has been. Appreciate you all chiming in on the phones the way that you always do. I'm excited for the finals later on tonight, man. We get to Kang and North Kakalaki back in the saddle. I'm sure we're going to talk plenty of Carolina Hurricanes tomorrow. Mike, get ready to put that damn horn to use, my friend, because Josh is going to come on here later on tonight. It's probably going to be insufferable. So excited to have him back in the saddle as we react to biggest NBA Finals game in a long, long time when you consider what is at stake if San Antonio falls 3-1. It's over. Basically, right? It's going to be all but over. Unless San Antonio can channel their inner 2016 Cavs. But who knows? Who knows with that one, man? I'm excited to see Wemby, though, once again in the pressure cooker. I'm excited to see these youngsters once again in the pressure cooker. And then, you know whose response I'm most eager to see? Carl Anthony Towns, man. 11 points on 10 field goal attempts on Monday night in game number 3. That's not going to cut it moving forward for the Big Cat. That rawr very much turned into a meow in game number 3. We have business to take care of. We wrap the show up same way each and every night. Here on Westwood One Sports Tonight, super producer, my advocate, Denton Day Heyman, puts the show to bed.
2: I'm on a James Harden run of coffee drinking right now, and I'm not thrilled with it.
1: When you say a James Harden run, like is that like good James or bad James?
2: It's like I'd be trying a bunch of different coffees the way he tried a bunch of different teams, and I still have yet to come away with the victory in times of need. And that's not fun to deal with, Lynell. There's you're not a coffee guy, but I'm trying to, you know, we're working on it. Yeah. Everybody has a flaw, so we'll fix that for you. I'm a big coffee guy. I enjoy a good cup of coffee. And there's like 3 or 4 walkable coffee shops that I really enjoy from my apartment. And every single one of them that I've had in the last week has been bad. Like every single one of them. Certain things aren't in the drink that I ordered in the drink. Sometimes the ratio is not good. So it's happened 3 separate occasions at 3 spots. Well, 2 spots that are really good. 1 spot employs high schoolers to make coffee, and I don't want a high schooler making my coffee, so that's on me. So I took matters into my own hands. Uh-huh. We were at Commander's training camp today, yeah. Or OTAs. I keep calling it training camp. I sound like such a casual. We were at OTAs today. There's a grocery store nearby. I needed some gas. Went over, got some gas, and I was like, you know what? I've had bad coffee the past week. Let me get an iced coffee from the coffee section in the grocery store. It's at a Harris Teeter. They have a little section by the creamers. You get iced coffee, right? And I love a specific brand called La Calume. So I was like, let me go get some of that, and then I'm going to be wired for the show tonight. I needed a nap, took a nap. But after the nap, I was going to have this coffee, right? So I get the coffee, drive home, take my nap. Nap, fantastic. Was out for like 2 hours. It was wonderful.
1: It's great.
2: I crack the coffee open, uh-huh. Pour myself the coffee, take a sip of the coffee. It's watered down.
1: Jeez.
2: Even the manufactured iced coffee is watered down. I feel
1: so
2: like
1: how could that happen?
2: God is telling me to like, drink tea. He's like, listen, the coffee ain't for you this week, son. You got to get on the tea. It's not when everything is run by a machine, they screw the ratios up.
1: So that's the problem. So you need to find. You need to develop a relationship with the barista or barista.
2: I need to stop being lazy. I literally have coffee that I could have just made every single day that I got a coffee order messed up.
1: What Is there like a, I guess I eat fast food instead of cooking sometimes. I shouldn't do that. What's the like special part about walking to the coffee shop? Is it the walk to the coffee shop?
2: Oh, the vibes are immaculate.
1: Yeah.
2: Okay. See that I apologize. I didn't realize I hadn't talked to someone that's never been to a coffee shop before. The vibes in a coffee shop are immaculate.
1: Is it like jazz music and warm smelling scents?
2: No. Okay. Sometimes they play like Pink.
1: Pink.
2: Like
1: my name is
2: artist.
1: Pink and it's really nice to meet you. You've been recommended to me by some people. Hey!
2: Do you not know who Pink is?
1: Oh, whoa, it feels illegal.
2: That's not Pink. I don't think that's Pink. Sometimes they'll play like illegal. Taylor Swift. Who's but the Pink? Vibes are, it's great. The smell of a coffee shop. Okay. You haven't experienced life's many joys. Somebody needs to pop your coffee cherry. I need you to get with a baddie that loves coffee.
1: So, that's my problem. I think a lot of my issues in life is... I don't know.
2: No baddies.
1: I don't know how to pick them in. Yeah, there aren't. I would say no baddies. There aren't. I don't want to get called misogynistic here tonight. I get that DM every other night from you all, so I'll tread lightly here. We are going to do that this summer, though, Dan. Like, at some point, we will have me try coffee live on the air. You recommended we do it as, like, just a social feature where it's just a video only. I think we got to do it live. I think we got to do it live. I think we got to get sales to get on this. I need every major, you know, coffee chain in America to send us Keurigs, and we're gonna make
2: your apartment's just bombarded with separate Keurigs.
1: Yeah, no, right? Like,
2: you have eight Keurigs.
1: Try it. I'm just gonna try to make it a thing and make it work. Can you describe like what coffee tastes like to me? Like
2: heaven
1: compared to any drink.
2: Bliss. Orgasmic. Borderline erotic.
1: But what does it taste like? Like, what's the flavor?
2: I mean, it depends what you put in it. Like, I do an iced vanilla latte. So you get the notes of vanilla in there. Or if I'm at home, I do a cortado, which is just less milk. So you get more like the coffee flavor. But it depends. Honestly, it depends what region of the world it comes from. Because if it's from Colombia, it's going to taste a certain way. If it's from like Ethiopia, it tastes another way. If it's from Nicaragua or Guatemala or Hawaii, like there's a lot of different factors that go into it. And I'm just nerding out about coffee.
1: That's how I just never knew that you were like our coffee aficionado.
2: Yeah.
1: Our brew insider, didn't they?
2: I'd be tripping on like barista competitions sometimes. That's my weird rabbit hole.
1: And Kevin Love likes to watch Larry Bird highlights stoned out of his mind. So we all have our weird vices that we get into. My weird vice is coming to do sports radio with you all night. We appreciate you all being here with us tonight. Thank you to Mike. Thank you to Denton Day. Thank you to Vic Tafer. Thank you to Gary Washburn. The Drake Toll Show is next.
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1: 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Once they're gone, they're gone. No mulligans, no do-overs. So set the reminder now, June 12th at 8 a.m. Head to thescore1260.com and snag the season's best golf deal before it's gone. The 2026 Summer Golf Card. Because summer just got a whole lot more exciting.
0: 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The voice of the Central New York sports fan, The Score 1260, is your new home of the Buffalo Bills.

0: is going to complain. I mean, they're all trying to get the officials on their side. And look, officials are human beings. By the way, in game three, I didn't think anyone was overwhelmed. Like, the Spurs always come out. They've done this in the Oklahoma City series. For as young as they are, they're really resilient. It's just whether they can hang on a lot of times. But I thought they might be overwhelmed. I know we in the first segment, we talked about Trump and game three and all that kind of stuff. And people were talking about it as a distraction. But I'm interested to see game four in terms of how the Knicks come out. Because I thought that this would be intimidating. But then I thought about this for a second. I thought to myself, if you go to a regular game and there's just these angry drunk fans sitting courtside, you don't know who they are, versus like, you know, Chalamet and Adam Sandler and Ben Stiller and his wife and Tracy Morgan. Like, I start thinking to myself, like, those people aren't really intimidating. They're stars, but you'd rather have like Joe Sixpack sitting courtside and yelling all sorts of profanities and things at players to kind of get their head, because they don't do that. You know, it's kind of like all these people who have the lower seats sometimes. It's kind of a disadvantage because, like, they're not going to yell and scream and disrespect. In fact, Ben Stiller came out because I'm sure we can get into this a little bit later on in the show, but, like, there was big fights after the game between Knicks and Spurs fans.
1: Always,
0: like, all these videos
1: always
0: came out. And Ben Stiller, I'm paraphrasing Ben Stiller, but he essentially says, can't we all just get along, essentially. he goes Rodney King and goes, can't we all just get along? And so, you know, they're not all, I thought, you know, if I'm San Antonio and I see Ben Stiller over there, after a minute, it's like, that's cool. But it's not like he's screaming profanities at me. He can't. Like, he's a public figure. He's not going to yell at me. So it's not all that intimidating, the people they have courtside. Like, if you went back in the days, like in Oakland, they had like the Violator and the, you know, all these different weirdos, these freaky people throwing beer on you. Like, that's kind of intimidating. Knicks, really, it's not intimidating. Anyway, are you getting some fur from the cat right now?
1: That's my roommate's cat. I don't know if that's worth as much as Big Sen fur.
0: No, there's no way it is. Anyway, give me some thoughts. You can always hit me up at John Lund Radio, 24/7, 365. How do you want the officiating in this series? I think it's been fine. I think that every time a team loses, they just hit the low-hanging fruit, and we'll see how the game is officiated tonight. All right, one of the big stories, and this is unbelievable. I guess in college athletics now, you can pretty much get away with anything. We'll talk about it next. It's Drake Toll Show, John Lund, Addy Curtis, the whole crew here on Westwood One Sports and the Westwood One Sports app.
2: The Stanley Cup Finals is knotted up at two apiece. Let's now play a best-of-three series, shall we? The Hurricanes are back home. Can the Golden Knights steal one on the road? Game 5 is tomorrow night. Westwood One Sports.
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0: Like, I used to do these things, like, you know, I have to do this four times, and if I messed it up, because, like, it's just superstition. With sports, when it's a high leverage situation, it's always superstition. And that was my big thing. I'm like, oh my gosh. Now I'd be like, nope, he should not be allowed there. I don't even care if that was the Pope. I don't care if it was Arch Manning. Put him in a cage. Get him out of there. Get him out of there.
1: Did you just say Arch Manning was the Pope? Did you just say that?
0: Yeah, I said the Pope or Arch Manning. You're putting words in my mouth. He said that Arch Manning is the Pope. You need to, no, be quiet. You're a Democrat. With the B. Many people don't know there's a B. No, and so you just gotta go. I feel like that's the whole thing. I'm like, okay, well, maybe I shouldn't go to any more games. You can blame the refs, you can blame everything else, but I'm superstitious.
1: Right. I mean, and again, I don't know if Knicks fans...

0: Summer is right around the corner, and you know what that means. 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

0: I just don't think he's learned to be consistent yet. And it's amazing because I almost think, let's see, Castle's 20, Wemby's 22, Castle's 21, Harper's 20. And those guys act like it's almost like ignorance is bliss. Like, I don't know, I guess this is just what you do. You go to the NBA fight. Like, sometimes I almost think Wemby is too smart for his own good, too, you know, because like the other day they said he was in Central Park and he's, you know, he's drawing and he's doing, like, he's a very smart guy. Castle said that Wemby's one of those guys that, like, even at 22, he's going to bed at 9 o'clock. Like, he's very mindful of his body. It's like, sometimes just overthinking it can get into that thing.
1: Oh, yeah.
0: I almost think that that's what he's doing.
1: Versus, do you think he needs to go back to the monks?
0: Like,
1: do you think he needs to go back to the monks? Just clear your
0: yes.
1: brain.
0: Yes. Like, just
1: clear
0: don't overthink this thing, man. You're 22. You're going to be here a million times. Just go have fun, play ball, and see what happens. Because, you know, it's a lot of the series have been, yeah, I got to be better, then he's awesome. Then I got to be better, then he's awesome. You know what I mean? Like, off game, on game, off game, on game. And I'm not saying that for two quarters or three quarters, but I think to beat the Knicks, he's got to be great for four quarters. They got no chance. Not three, four. Because here's what's going to happen tonight. They're going to get off to a great start. They have in almost every one of their playoff games, and then the other team comes back on them. So, you know, how does that happen tonight? If we're going to be into a fourth quarter. It's going to be a close game. Who wins it? A lot of times, at least in this series, two out of the three, Brunson's been the guy, or they get this key. You know, Anunoby was great last game. I look at it like Wimbrough. And you never had to say this about Jordan or any of these other guys or Steph Curry, but it's like, he's a 22-year-old kid.
1: Yeah, he's young.
0: And he's, you know, you got to get him the ball early, I think, tonight. So there's my analysis.
1: Give him the confidence early on. I agree.
0: Yeah. So there you go. All right, there's our analysis of game four tonight. All right, let's do this. We got Len's last call. We got a little bit more on Pat McAfee. We got your jersey sales story. We got Tom Brady's new coconut water, which I think you'll never buy. Charles Barkley's one-liner and one last look at Nick Spurs. Len's last call. We'll do it next, only here on the Drake Toll Show on Westwood One Sports and the Westwood One Sports app.
2: Watch out. San Antonio went into Madison Square Garden and won. Don't crown the Knicks just yet. It's a 2-1 series. Can the Spurs even it up? Game four tonight. Westwood One Sports.
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0: 9 and what to expect in Game 5 next hour on the show. Brett McMurphy of On 3, College Football Insider on Brendan Sorsby to start next hour. 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

Carolina, and credit to Rod Brindamore for doing the right thing. 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

0: Summer is right around the corner, and you know what that means. 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

0: I think the toughest part is, again, I was there for 7 years. 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
2: 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The voice coming back from break, that of the newest quarterback of the Minnesota Vikings, Kyler Murray. I started the show today teasing that I would get into the one team in pro sports above all others, and a lot of them are, that is wasting their time. That team is the Minnesota Vikings. The fact that Kyler, like, quarterback competition in Minnesota is ridiculous, and the Vikings need to end this facade right now. No one believes them. Why would you? They made their decision that Kyler's going to start when they signed him. It's obvious to anyone with a functional brain that Kyler Murray is going to win this competition. That, forget about win the competition. There is no competition. Kyler Murray is going to start for the Vikings in week one. Plus 525 to win the NFC North at BetMGM. I like those odds if Kyler's the quarterback, and he will be the quarterback. Why would J.J. McCarthy be getting first-team reps? What is the purpose of it? What's the purpose of it? Like, the Minnesota Vikings, and like, I think most of us have been in a situation like this, or maybe we've been the J.J. McCarthy in this situation. I don't know. But this is like, you're dating a girl. She's your girlfriend. You have chosen her, right? You're not married, but she's your girlfriend. You've chosen her. Or whatever. You're hooking up, but you're not seeing anybody else. And then you meet somebody else that you like more. Because there are issues with you and the first girl. Maybe you don't like her friends. Or maybe she bothered, whatever it is, doesn't matter. You have decided that you would like someone different. And you start seeing somebody else. But instead of doing the right thing and cutting it off with the first girl, you string her along. Because it comes from a good place, maybe. You feel bad for her, but you're stringing her along. The Vikings are stringing J.J. McCarthy along right now. And the stakes are way higher than just, here's a 20-something in a relationship, right? Meeting someone on a dating app. It's a billion-dollar organization here in a billion-dollar industry that's trying to win games. And they're wasting time letting J.J. McCarthy get first-team reps. They've already made the decision that, just to use the expression, McCarthy is not the girl for them, if you understand the analogy I've just given, right? They've chosen Kyler Murray. Kyler Murray's telling you he wants more reps to get fully up to speed in this offense. Here's a novel concept. Give him the reps. He's going to be the starter. It's obvious. Start acting like it. Forget about this competition. There is no competition. Kyler Murray is going to be the starting quarterback of this team. And just on McCarthy, I will be in the minority on this, I'm sure. I actually feel a little bad for him. He was on record saying, quote, "Everything has played out exactly how I wanted it," in terms of his situation in Minnesota. There's no way he believes that, or maybe he does. Like, you really, like, you wanted to be a first-round pick, miss your entire rookie season due to injury, not play well in your second year and get replaced? You want that? I feel bad for him, because I think he believes that. I'm not trying to bury his career at all. I'm not trying to say he's not a good guy, that he can never be good. Just that, like, for right now, for the Minnesota Vikings, enough. Enough. Stop stringing him along. Give Kyler Murray the reps. If you're serious about winning games this season. Final hour, power hour on the other side. We got more NFL to get to, including Aaron Donald. Bets at the end of the show. We will start the hour, though, talking with our Odyssey LA teammates.
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0: whether or not he's playing in this upcoming college football season.
1: Yeah, I think as long as they can fast track this NCAA appeal, you know, it's not going to be right now. It's scheduled not to be heard until the end of the season, which doesn't do anybody any favors. But
0: if you can
1: fast track it to before the supplemental draft, which is in 12 days.
0: Okay, yeah.
1: So you can see that. If not, you have to at least do it before the season starts, the college football season, because if they rule him ineligible, if they grant that appeal and they rule him ineligible, then at least he can't play. So it's, I don't know. It's all a mess.
0: Well, I can tell you this. I'm guessing college football world is probably not going to appreciate the statement that was just released by the Texas Tech AD. I'm guessing that's the case. It's Black and Abdallah here on Westwood One Sports and the Westwood One Sports app. I saw this earlier today. The Milwaukee Bucks, we know that they want to shop Giannis Antetokounmpo before the NBA draft that will be coming up in a couple of short weeks as well. There's one team that the Bucks are waiting for. We'll tell you who that is coming up next.
2: 4 years of waiting comes down to this. The FIFA World Cup begins tomorrow with host sites across the United States. Our country's in the international spotlight. The world is watching, and it all starts now. Westwood One Sports.
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Summer is right around the corner, and you know what that means. 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

0: Summer is right around the corner, and you know what that means. 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
1: That is true. I am Jim Rome. We are live. And we are on Westwood One, also Sirius XM, also on the X platform, also on the Rome TV channel with 9 more platforms. Keep that in mind. Also, you want to get on over to our YouTube channel. All right, all that in mind, all that said, we are joined right now by a senior NBA columnist for The Athletic. He is co-author of The Basketball 100. He received the Kirk Gowdy Media Award for Naismith Memorial Basketball Hall of Fame in 2016. Game 4 of the NBA Finals tonight between the Knicks and the Spurs, 8:30 p.m. in New York City. Of course, we're joined by David Aldridge. David, we did it last June. It was so much fun. I thought we had to try to run it back. It's great to see you once again. How you doing?
2: I'm good, Jim. Thank you for having me on. I appreciate it.
1: I appreciate you making time for it. I know it's a busy time. So, David, first things first, despite trailing 2-1 and still in New York, how good do you think the Spurs feel based on the way they won games?

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0: $1.75 million, making it the first NFL deal valued at over a half a billion dollars per at Rap Sheet and me. I remember when he got that first deal, and I was talking to a few people like, dude, that is crazy, crazy money. I'm like, it's actually a pretty good value. It doesn't seem like it right now, but it's a really good value given who he is and where we are. Watch. And it was. And now his deal is worth a half a bill. A half a bill. And it ties him through the 33 season. All right, we'll talk about that. 1-800-636-8686. Silk Bra reacting when I said, dude, what are you doing?
1: Bruh.
0: Why are you pointing me to video of the wedge, and why are you not on or in the wedge? His response, quote, brah, the last day of school is the 17th. My district goes a week later. Also, my wedge days are over. Thousand steps in Laguna is as gnarly as I get these days. Bro, did you know?
1: Bruh.
0: I don't know if you know this, brah. DJ and I used to have a house there. Thousand steps. I know that beach very, very well. Yeah, that doesn't get as gnarly as what we just showed. Yeah, water's cold there too, by the way. All right, we're coming right back. Don't go anywhere. We'll talk some NFL on the other side.
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Heard the news? 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

0: 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So, my man Charles Barkley, doing Charles Barkley things. Charles is the best. My favorite guy. Maybe my favorite human being. I love Charles. So Charles was on the air, and of course, their show, after being on TNT for so many years and being considered by many, quote, the best show in sports, moves to ESPN. And then all of a sudden, there's some criticism of, you know, it's just not the same show. It doesn't have the same vibe. It doesn't have the same energy. It's not as dangerous as it used to be. And Charles is taking all of this in. And yet Charles is still Charles. And nothing's changed with Charles except he's like completely leaned out. It looks amazing. But he's still doing what he's doing. He's still saying what he's saying. He still does not give a bleep what anybody thinks. He's there to educate. He's there to have fun. He's great. My guy's great. So then he gets loose, and he does this during halftime of Game 3.
1: Up 7, looking for a 3-0 lead. We've been competing with Cardi B here.
2: We lost.
1: Hey, I don't know if those B's, that might be Cardi D's. I sure am, new lover. I'm pretty sure it all about B's.
2: I don't know who said that, but I know it wasn't me.
3: So you little man, you can't get to me, can't I talk to you?
1: She got the wrong initials.
0: Those guys love that. That was a classic Chuck line. I don't know about Cardi B's, more like Cardi D's. I mean, a classic, classic Chuck line with the video right there. Awful announcing, quote, Charles Barkley, I don't know if those are B's. They might be Cardi D's. I'm pretty sure those aren't B's. She's got the wrong initials. She's got the wrong initials is a great, great take. So he went on with Dan Patrick, and Patrick asked him, did you get any pushback from management? And Chuck, I'm paraphrasing now, Chuck's like, what are they going to do? What are they going to do? Fire me? Charles Barkley, also from Awful Announcing, Charles Barkley hopes ESPN fires him over Cardi B comment. Charles is like, what are you going to do? Fire me? Please, please, fire me right now. Fire me today. I've got 6 or 7 years left on my contract. Everybody please. Knows, I'm sure as hell not. So why make me work those years? Fire me right now. Yeah, I was out of line. Fire me now. I'll take my money and I'll go away happily. That's what Chuck's saying. Now, if they fire you for... First of all, they're not going to fire him. If they fire you for cause, and by the way, that's not cause. I'm no lawyer. I can't imagine that's cause. Cause means you don't get paid, big fella. But they're not firing you. Don't worry about that. Another great Chuck line. Followed by another great Chuck take. Have I heard from management? No, I wish I would. I wish I'd hear from them, and I wish they'd call me up and say, hey, Charles, it's management. You're fired. Good. Show me the door. Show me the, what time you want me out, brother? Show me the door. Hey, Chuck, this is Disney. All right, this is now Disney. We cannot refer to cup size on the air. Oh, we can't? Am I fired? Good.
4: Eddie, I know you love doing this.
0: It's Disney. All right, so that's Chuck. Then you have LeBron. LeBron somehow... LeBron somehow is part of the conversation. It's got nothing to do with anything. We're not even talking about his contract, right? But Time Magazine did a piece, and LeBron was part of the piece. And LeBron wants you to know a couple of things. LeBron wants you to know, number one, Bronny is no Nepo baby. And LeBron wants you to know that he is the GOAT. But starting with Bronny, on claims of nepotism, according to Time, quote, this is Bron, quote, the kid has earned his right to be a professional. The thing you're not going to do is throw stones at us as a family. I'm not letting you know what I've created because of what I didn't have. So if you want to talk about the kid, that he shouldn't be an NBA player. I don't care about that. As long as you don't get to the fatherhood piece, I don't play those games. What? Is that some kind of AI mashup? Dude, how is your brain wired? That makes no sense. None of that makes any sense. That seems like some weird kind of grok misfire. Like, what does any of that mean? I just read that thing in full. Are you trying to say that there would have been other teams that would have drafted Bronny, who came out of college averaging like 5 points a game and guaranteed him money over multi-years? Look, Bron, dude, we've all come to terms and we're all at peace that Bronny, who by the way is a good dude, none of this is Bronny's fault. What was Bronny supposed to do? Don't draft me? I don't want money? I don't want your guaranteed contract? I don't want to play with the old man? I'm not going to sign. I'm not worthy. I'm not being critical of Bronny at all. I'd do the same thing if that was what was on the back of my jersey, James Jr. Listen, LeBron, we've all come to terms with the fact that you got your son drafted. It's fine. You got over. Fine. They did that to placate you and make you happy. Fine. It didn't even work. Fine. I'm not pushing back on any of this. Just don't tell us that that's not what happened and that he was drafted and paid on his own merit and that that last name and you had nothing to do with it. Come on, man. Give us a break about that. And one more thing, this whole GOAT thing, it's not an elected position. Stop campaigning for it. Quote, I'm not taking nobody over me. I think MJ will say the same thing on him being the GOAT. Are you the GOAT? The GOAT of grammar? No. I'm not taking nobody over me. There's no question. You're not the GOAT of grammar. As far as if you ask Mike, he would say the same thing. Yeah, maybe, but he's not. Mike's not running around lobbying. I know it's campaign season, Bron, but you can't campaign for that. You don't get to decide. This isn't Decision 2.0. You don't run for GOAT. You don't campaign for the GOAT. You don't just decide. I made another decision. Hey, y'all, I've decided I'm the GOAT.
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0: While the world watches the stars hit the FIFA World Cup, Hyundai has its eyes on the next generation of talent. 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
1: Because I've got a golden ticket.
0: Golden, V. Golden. We're not having a juice off. There is no thing as juice miss. He's in the ground. Can we not put all of these takes with him in the dirt where they belong? All right, ATPs. How about some ATPs? Pick me up with some ATPs. One last segment. Don't forget, though, I've got a podcast that we're going to tape right after the program. It's episode number 414 of the Jim Rome Podcast with Greg Berhalter. We're talking World Cup. We're talking the beautiful game. My favorite thing to do, ta soccer.
2: It's the World Cup.
0: We're doing it long form after the show. All right, we'll be right back.
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4: 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San Antonio went into Madison Square Garden and won. Don't crown the Knicks just yet. It's a 2-1 series. Can the Spurs even it up? Game 4 tonight. Westwood One Sports.
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1: 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The phone number to join the show is 310-840-4910. 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Got a tremendous show lined up for you here tonight. The one guest, we are going to have Gabe Ramirez, who's a host for the Chicago Fire of the MLS. Gabe Ramirez is going to join us in an hour from now, 7 p.m. Eastern, because the World Cup starts tomorrow. That's right. No Italy. Which I can't believe it. Cannot believe it. I'm not going to go back to a dark place. No Italy, but USA hoping to have a chance for glory. And it's going to be a tremendous, tremendous tournament. It's expanded to 48 teams. The World Cup begins tomorrow. USA plays Paraguay on Friday. We'll talk to Gabe Ramirez about Team USA and everything else that you need to know ahead of the World Cup in an hour from now. We're going to play a little 162-0. We're going to go streaking. And of course, it'll be a Game 4 watch party tonight. NBA Finals at the Garden. Game 4, Knicks and Spurs. Knicks up 2-1. Brad, hello! Before I get to how I'm feeling, how the hell are you feeling tonight, brother, ahead of a monster game in the NBA Finals?
2: To say the least, I think it's going to be rollicking. I think it's going to be exciting. I think this one's going to be a nail biter yet again. None of these games have been full out waxings by any stretch of the imagination, but the Road Warriors have reigned supreme. Is that trend going to continue? Will it be thy friend if you are a better on the San Antonio Spurs tonight at plus odds right now to partners there at BetMGM, or the Knicks squirt by and squeeze out a tight victory? We'll ultimately have to wait and see. There's a real opportunity for San Antonio. Get this sucker back to even and just hit the restart button if that is the case. Heading back to good old San Antonio where they know what salsa tastes like. And it could be game on there at Frostbank. I think Wibby's going to show up. I think he's going to show out. Not on the glass, and I'm going to discuss maybe a little prop action in rebounding tied to Wimby a little bit later on the program, but he's probably going to eclipse 30 points. It's the ancillary players around him is, Stephon Castle going to be that guy. Julian Champagne, a guy, right there in his own backyard. Is he going to rise to the occasion? How about my guy, Dylan Harper, who has been awesome off the bench this entire series? I only know he shot 27% in the last game, but still scored 13 points, 9 rebounds, and the 4 assists. So, you're going to be on pins and needles. It's going to be heart-stopping action. And all that I am asking is I am asking the good people of New York City to party and do it in the right way. If you reign supreme tonight, if you catch an L, win graciously and lose graciously as well, especially if you're out there partying on the city streets. And inexcusable if he lay hands and shove people around in a malicious way if they're wearing a Spurs jersey like we saw in the post game in game 3. So again, part of your heart's content if there is a victory, but lose the right way. Just do the right thing, New York, and don't look like supreme jackasses.
1: Yeah, well, Brett, here's the thing, man. I don't know. This is a blunt statement. That's why prisons exist. That's why jail exists.
2: Yeah.
1: Because there will always be people, regardless of the city, that are acting a fool, that are scumbags, that should be behind bars. And so I said this the other day, and I'm going to say it again because it has taken on a conversation of its own here, and it's part of the reason we'll get to, by the way, the canceled watch parties and the increased security. Maybe, I guess it wasn't because of the president. That's what James Dolan is saying. You got the mayor and you got NYPD police chief saying otherwise. We'll get to that in a bit. But Like I said this the other day, those are not Knicks fans. Those are people looking for an excuse to commit some crimes. Like those are people that didn't say, wow, the Knicks losing makes me want to go beat somebody up. No, it's people that are looking to commit violent crimes or looking to beat people up on the street, and they have an excuse to do it. So I get it. All right. It's taken on, you know, everybody wants to call New York fans classless and trashy. There's 9 million people that live in New York City. You're bound to have some criminals. That's all I'm going to say about it. There's nothing really else to say. But Brad, ahead of game four tonight at the finals, this isn't any other game. And this isn't just any other feeling that I have. I have a very special message for those of you that don't follow me on social media. I only put it out about an hour and a half ago. At Papoil 44, I have a very special message ahead of tonight's game. NBA Finals, Game 4 tonight, Knicks Spurs at the Garden, and I'm feeling good. I'm feeling really good, baby. Now, I don't know if it's because I got a little fresh cut just now, a little Buzz Lightyear, a little Trimothy, a little Fedorowski, how you do-ski, but I feel it. In my loins. My loins are girded. Don't do it to them, Patty. They can't handle the G word. They can't handle the G word. I'm going to do it. I am personally guaranteeing a Knicks victory tonight. I am guaranteeing that the Knicks win game four tonight at the Garden. Big Brody Brunson is going for another 30-piece. OG's going for 20. They're going to need a body bag to take Wemby out of the Garden. You want to cancel the watch parties? You want to shut down outside of MSG? You want to have increased security and police forces in Midtown Manhattan? That's fine. You can't stop what's coming tonight in the world's most famous arena. And that is going to be a beatdown unlike you've ever seen. The greats have done it. Joe Namath guaranteed a Super Bowl victory. Mark Messier guaranteed a Game 7 win. Patty Boyle is guaranteeing a Knicks win tonight. That's it. Guarantee. Knicks win tonight, Brad. Knicks are going to win tonight. And you know what? I got a little rain in my parade. I got a little, you know, dent in my thunder because I didn't see the owner of the Knicks, James Dolan. He's actually on WFAN literally as I'm recording that video, and he basically said the same thing. He goes, oh, I've made predictions that came true before. I think we're going to win tonight. I think we're going to win the finals. And I'm like, oh, that's great. I don't know if anybody else is planning on guaranteeing that the Knicks are going to win tonight. And then the owner literally... literally does it. But hey, we are lockstep. And I've been very critical of James Dolan as an owner of the New York Knicks in years past. We had Charles Oakley on the show. I think that the whole thing was a big, big mistake from James Dolan's standpoint. He has managed in the last couple of years here since hiring Leon Rose to get the hell out of the way and let the smart basketball people make the decisions. But now in the last 48 hours, inviting the president to the arena, which, again, nothing to do with political affiliations or anything. It's just a giant inconvenience it caused for fans. We talked about that on the show the other day. It caused a distraction. Now he's going back and forth with the mayor of New York City and the NYPD police chief who canceled the watch party. Did the Knicks, were they only allowed 1,000 people? Mamdani is saying that James Dolan got a permit for only 500 to 1,000 people. I don't know who's telling the truth. And I don't care. James Dolan is starting to become a distraction. And I don't want it. Knicks fans and the Knicks do not need it right now. The last thing they need is a distraction. But James Dolan and I are in lockstep in that the Knicks are winning this game tonight, Brad. And like I said, it's a guarantee.
2: Oh, my friend, I can never drop the G word. You have broken a cardinal rule here on BetMGM tonight. Now, you haven't been around since a very early iteration of the show. Hell, I wasn't even around either. But ever since I took over the mic on this program, I established very directly and, you know, succinctly, anybody that comes on air with me, you cannot ever say guarantee. You cannot ever say the L word, lock. You cannot ever say easy money, because guarantees, locks, and easy money, they do not exist in the world of sports. No matter how much you believe in it, no matter how much energy and passion that you put behind it, or you implore it to make it happen, it may not happen. So way to go, mi amigo, shooting yourself directly into the foot, guaranteeing you will never catch me dropping the G word or the L word or easy money about my ILL, but you have supreme huevos, mi amigo, and I can appreciate that, dropping the G word and guaranteeing a victory for your beloved New York Knicks tonight. You know what that means? Follow the San Antonio Spurs. Bank it!
1: Wow. Wow. All right. All right. Now, you're raining on the parade. And by the way, Brett, I do want to clarify. I know that our friends at BetMGM, they are the sponsor for the name of the show. This is not betting advice. You could bet the Spurs. I already know producer Brandon Combs watched me make that video. Saw me make that video.
2: Oh, yeah.
1: And then immediately sent a screenshot. He's betting the Spurs tonight. That's fine.
2: Yeah.
1: You do whatever the hell you want. This isn't betting advice. I'm not saying to bet $1,000 on the Knicks. I'm not saying bet your mortgage, bet anything, bet responsibly. Whenever you do bet, I'm not saying this is a lock betting wise. I'm not saying any of that. Well, as a fan, as a Knicks fan from my fandom, I'm guaranteeing a Knicks win. And might not make a difference to you.
2: Oh,
1: that might not make a difference to you. But I've never been more confident in my life that as a fan,
2: wow,
1: my favorite team is winning their basketball
3: game.
1: Oh,
3: no!
1: And you know why, Brad?
3: We suck again!
1: And you know why? Because the Knicks have big body Brunson. They have Jalen Brunson, who anytime the Knicks really need it, and they really need it tonight, I don't even want to think about if the Knicks lose. We know what the scenario will be. It'll be 2-2, and it'll be the Knicks losing all the momentum they got from winning both games on the road in San Antonio. But when the Knicks really need it, Jalen Brunson delivers. I'm expecting a 30-piece from Jalen Brunson. I'm expecting a Jalen Brunson closeout masterpiece fourth quarter. I'm expecting OG Anunoby to drop another 20 because he has been the most consistent Knick all postseason. And against these Spurs defenders, Castle, Champagne, Vassell, Fox, Keldon Johnson, they want to play physical? Nobody's more physical than OG Anunoby. He's posterized Wemby every single game. I expect another one tonight. Karl Anthony Towns, who has transformed, he has metamorphosized from a little caterpillar, a caterpillar. Karl Anthony Towns has turned into a beautiful butterfly. And he might have had a little bit of a setback last game. But the guy that he has turned into, that's who I expect to see tonight. Grabbing rebounds, being physical, being aggressive, and avoiding the stupid foul trouble. Mikal Bridges, who has been a mid-range assassin and has also transformed to a guy that I wanted no part of, that you heard me saying, five first-round picks for Mikal Bridges, and now I'm saying F them picks because Mikal Bridges is playing the best basketball of his career. He got into foul trouble last game. I'm expecting a full, well-rounded, balanced, physical attack from the New York Knicks tonight. And yes, I use
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3: Salem Field in Buffalo, New York. This is Syracuse Mets Baseball on the Score 1260. Today we bring you game 2 of 6 this week on Wednesday, June 10th, as the Syracuse Mets, AAA affiliate of the New York Mets, take on the AAA affiliate of the Toronto Blue Jays, the Buffalo Bisons. We'll hear from Jack Gordon closer to first pitch. Paul Esgin Jr. is back in the Score 1260 studios, and I am your pregame host, Joe Puccio. Happy to be with you in Western New York, where yesterday the game was called early due to rain. We had some fog early this morning. It was very weird and ominous, but the fog has now gone away. Still some clouds overhead, but no threat of rain. The sun is peeking through the clouds. Warm weather in Western New York. We should get through 9 innings of baseball today. Obviously, unlike yesterday, where the game was called in the top of the 6th inning, and it just was a tough day overall for the Syracuse Mets. Outside of the first inning, where the Mets would score first, Nick Morabito flied out to begin the ballgame. Jiwon Bae got a single and turned it into a double by stealing second base. So a man in scoring position with one out for Andy Ibañez. 2-0 is lined into left center field for a base hit. Jiwon Bae gets to third. He gets the send sign as the throw comes into second. Jiwon Bae scores on an RBI single from Andy Ibañez. An early 1-0 lead for the Mets. Yeah, it was an awkward play by Buffalo because they didn't notice Jiwon Bae was going from third to home plate, so the throw just came into second base. No chance to get Jiwon Bae at the plate, making it 1-0 Buffalo at the end of the top of the first, but that would be the only time in this game when the Mets held on to a lead. In the bottom of the first, Jonah Tong is on the mound, walked the first batter he faced, had some trouble with his command in this game. He would issue out 2 walks and a single to Josh Kasevich. So the bases are loaded with one out. An easy opportunity for Davis Schneider. What does he throw in the 2-2? Fly ball, right center field. Morabito and Pache converge. It's Morabito who makes the grab for the second out. Tagging up and scoring, Carlos Mendoza. And the Bisons tie the game up in the first inning. It is 1-1. With the Bisons after a slow start to his major league season, comes through with a run batted in yesterday's game. Schneider will not be playing in today's ballgame, but there's still a couple of potent hitters the Mets have to be worried about. As we move on here in our postgame and our pregame highlights, after that sacrifice fly, an instance where Buffalo got to Jonah Tong, it seemed like Jonah Tong got the better of Jonah Tong. Calling the balls and strikes today. 1-2. Low and away, gets away from the catcher Parada. Run comes in to score. Kasevich scores with a wild pitch. Each runner moves up, and the Mets trail now 2-1 in the bottom of the first. Next scoring would come in the bottom of the third inning. Jonah Tong still on the mound for the Mets. He plunked Josh Kasevich on the first pitch of the inning, followed it up with a double by Sean Keyes. So runners at second and third and no outs. Davis Schneider popped out in foul territory, so off to a good start, but Jonah Tong couldn't seal the deal against Jonathan Klasic. The 1-0 is labeled in the left field, hooking down for a base hit. One run scores, here comes a second, as Jiwon Bae's throw comes in the second base. Two-run single for Jonathan Klasic scores Kasevich from third and Keyes from second, and it is 4-1 Buffalo in the third. 4-1 would remain the score through four innings, which was the innings count that Jonah Tong reached. He, in those four innings, 5 hits, 4 runs all earned, 4 walks, 4 strikeouts. Speaking of four, Tong would get his 4th loss of the season. But as we go to the top of the 5th inning, the Mets wanted to fuel a little bit of a comeback. It was the 5th inning. We were supposed to play 9 innings, so it got started thanks to Kevin Parada.
7: A ball and a strike. He throws home.
3: Parada launches it. Deep left field. This one is way gone. Kevin Parada with a solo shot. His first in AAA this season. He tees off on C.J. Van Eyck and brings the Mets a run closer. It's 4-2 in the top of the 5th inning.
8: Man, Kevin Parada has been so fun to watch this season. He gets the day off today as a familiar face is catching behind the plate. We'll talk about him in the starting lineups in the next segment on this pregame show. But Kevin Parada gets his first home run of the season. He is now 13-for-38 in 13 AAA games. So Syracuse got its second run of the game in the 5th inning, but in the bottom of the 5th, that's when things truly unraveled. Daniel Duarte on the mound replaced Jonah Tong. He issued a line out and got a walk from Davis Schneider and a single by Jonathan Klasic. Faced 3-batter minimum. He came out where Zach Peake came in and faced Willie McIver.
7: The pitch. That is laced up the middle. It's a base hit. Schneider comes in to score. Classe was taken off on the pitch. He gets to third. Willie MacGyver's into first with an RBI single. Buffalo extends its lead to 5-2.
8: And it would continue to snowball from there as Javon Ward stepped up to the plate.
7: 3-2 pitch. Ward drives it into center field. This sends Morabito back to the warning track. It bounces off the base of the wall. Classe scores. MacGyver's coming home. Ward jogs into second base with a two-run double. This night has not gone the Mets' way. It's certainly gone in the direction of Buffalo, who leads it 7-2 in the bottom of the fifth.
8: Well, Jack said it perfectly. It was a day that was not going Syracuse's way. It was looking like a long day ahead for Syracuse's bullpen, but Mother Nature must have been looking out for the Mets last night as torrential rain fell beginning in the top of the sixth inning. After a 43-minute rain delay, the game was called, even though the game started 30 minutes late because of rain. So there was just rain everywhere, and the umpires had had enough. Final score, Buffalo 7, Syracuse 2. So the Mets fall to 33-31, while Buffalo improves to 29-35. Mets look for their first win on the week in just a couple of minutes here on the Score 1260. But when we come back, we'll give you today's starting lineups and today's pitching matchup to gear up for Game 2 of the set. It's Mets and Bisons coming up on the Score 1260.
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8: Syracuse pregame show rolls on from Salem Field in Buffalo, New York. It's the Syracuse Mets and the Buffalo Bisons gearing up for the Mets' 65th game of the season. Just 10 games left in the first half, and it might be a tall task for both of these teams to clinch a first half playoff spot. As Syracuse is 6 games back of the lead, Buffalo 10 games back, so they're living and dying by every single inning here in the first half. Time for today's starting lineups, which are brought to you by the Chevy Silverado and your local Central New York Chevrolet dealers. We will start with the Syracuse Mets, who are managed today by acting manager John Nagowski. Dick Scott is not in the dugout today. We hope all is well with Dick and his family. Leading off and playing at second base is Jiwon Bae. Batting second in left field, Nick Morabito, the Mets' number 11 prospect. Batting third is the third prospect in the Mets' top 30. That'd be Ryan Clifford, who is over at first. And the ABM Industries cleanup hitter of the game, ABM, the preferred janitorial services provider of the Syracuse Mets, is designated hitter Andy Ibanez, fresh off of a 2-for-3 day with an RBI single last time out. Yanni Hernandez plays at third base and bats fifth. Greg Kessinger plays his second game with Syracuse this season and is at shortstop. Christian Pache is the center fielder, batting seventh. Hayden Sanger back in Syracuse after being optioned from New York. He does the catching, batting eighth. That's also a good sign because Francisco Alvarez is healthy and he's back with the New York Mets this week. And Matt Rudick rounds out the order, playing in right field. Five righties, three lefties, and a switch hitting Yanni Hernandez for John Nogowski and the Syracuse Mets, who are 33-31 on the year. As for the Buffalo Bisons, who are 29-35, here is manager Casey Candel's starting lineup. It begins with a leadoff hitter from yesterday, left fielder Carlos Mendoza. Major League rehabber Alejandro Kirk does the catching and bats second. This is the fifth total rehab game for Alejandro Kirk and his second with Buffalo. Toronto's number 12 prospect Josh Kasevich bats third and plays at third. Sean Keyes is the cleanup hitter at first base, and he is the Blue Jays' number 15 prospect. Eloy Jimenez is the designated hitter. He bats fifth. Jonathan Klase is the center fielder, batting sixth. Javon Ward is in right field, batting seventh. Josh Rivera plays shortstop, batting eighth. And Rafael Lantigua bats ninth and plays at second. Five righties, three lefties in the switch hitting Jonathan Klase in the lineup for Casey Candel and the Buffalo Bisons. Let's take a look at today's starting pitching matchup. We'll begin with the Buffalo side of things. Right-hander Richard Gallardo takes the ball for the third time with Buffalo this season after making eight starts to begin the year with Double-A New Hampshire. 38 innings for him in Double-A and an ERA below four. Here in Buffalo, six innings and two-thirds, seven hits, two runs, three Ks and three walks. So some positives and some negatives for Richard Gallardo, the 24-year-old out of Venezuela, who is in his first season in the Blue Jays organization. He was signed and came up through the Chicago Cubs system, reaching as high as Double-A Tennessee. He was a Rule 5, Triple-A Rule 5 pick of the Toronto Blue Jays back in 2024 and missed all of last year with injury. As for the Syracuse Mets, Xavien Curry takes the ball in the bottom of the first inning. 27-year-old from Orangeburg, South Carolina, is making his sixth start of the season, has an ERA just above 5, and last time out, it was one of Curry's best starts of the season. 5 innings and 2/3, which was a season high. 6 hits, tied a season best with 2 runs allowed, 3 strikeouts, and 1 walk. He's got a 4-pitch mix, heavy fastball usage, and has a high strike percentage with a lot of the pitches that he throws. He either gets strikeouts, or he gets batted around, so we'll see what kind of Xavien Curry we get today. Syracuse and Buffalo, game 2 of 6 this week on this Wednesday, June 10th, is coming your way in just a matter of moments. When we come back, we will get you ready for first pitch between the Bisons and the Mets on the Score 1260.
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5: It's time for Syracuse Mets baseball.
14: 1-2 pitch. Hickey lifts it in the air, deep into right center field. Gilbert goes back on the run. He makes a diving catch. Swing and a miss, strike three. Jonah Tong, what a phenom.
5: Syracuse Mets baseball.
14: He's at second, Klase at third. 1-1 pitch, laced up the middle. Gilbert comes charging in, he makes the catch. Here comes Klase. The throw is home, applies the tag, and he got him. Reitz tags him out. A laser from Drew Gilbert.
6: Jarvis going back to the warning track, the wall. Kiss it goodbye. Two homer game for Ryan Clifford.
5: On the voice of the Central New York sports fan.
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5: The score, 12-60.
3: It is game time in Buffalo, New York. Salem Field, the home of the Buffalo Bisons, and the location of game 2 of 6 this week as the Syracuse Mets travel into town to take on the Bisons. Joe Puccio with you in the Visit Syracuse broadcast booth. Happy to be with you on this Wednesday as the Syracuse Mets try to win their first game of the week. Now, there are a couple of storylines coming to this one that you should take note of. The first is what we mentioned earlier. Dick Scott is not managing the team today. John Nagowski is the acting manager. So we will see who takes over for John Nagowski as the third base coach, or if John Nagowski will also be the third base coach for today. But Dick Scott's missed a handful of games this year. John Nagowski is at the top step of the dugout today. The second main story is that Hayden Senger is back in Syracuse. After Francisco Alvarez was put on the injured list, Hayden Senger was the backup catcher up in New York. He played 7 games in relief of Luis Torrens, but he is back now in Syracuse at a position that's rather loaded. You know, because Francisco Alvarez had to go on the injured list, Kevin Parada came up from AA and has been ripping the baseball and has been calling some good games behind the plate. So the catching room right now consists of Hayden Senger and Kevin Parada. Ben Rortvedt is also on the injured list right now. We saw him running around in pregame, so he's working his way back. So the question is, you know, do we see 3 catchers here in Syracuse, or does Kevin Parada go back to AA and you just have Senger and Rortvedt in AAA? So some questions to figure out here, but Hayden Senger is back in the fold. More than likely will take most of the catching reps during the series this season. And the third story is that the Mets are facing a stacked lineup today. This is a tall task for Xavier Curry. I mean, yesterday the Bison scored 7 runs on 8 hits in only 5 innings. So you can only imagine what they could have done in 9 against Syracuse's bullpen. But Alejandro Kirk is batting second. He'll play between 7 or 9 innings behind the plate. And Eloy Jimenez is the designated hitter, a guy who has been up with Toronto, a guy who we saw earlier the season with Buffalo, and a player who has been released from his deal with the Blue Jays. He re-signed with Toronto and was assigned to AAA Buffalo. So he's back in the lineup today. That is over 1,000 major league games combined between Kirk and Jimenez. So a tall order for Xavier Curry, making his 6th start of the season, and a guy who has big league experience in his own right with the Miami Marlins and the Cleveland Guardians. Richard Gallardo is out of the third base dugout, and the Buffalo Bisons have taken the field. They're wearing their home white uniforms today. Blue caps with the Buffalo B and Buster T. Bison swinging his bat. Red brim for that blue hat. White shirts with red Bisons written across the front. Blue number on the front and a red number on the back. Plain white pants held up by a Toronto Blue Jays blue belt and blue socks to match. Syracuse Mets in their road grays today as they wore the blues yesterday. Blue hat with the orange S on the front. Gray shirt with blue Syracuse outlined in orange. A blue orange on the front and back. A blue number on the front and back outlined in orange. Gray pants, blue and orange stripes down each pant leg, and the Mets colored blue socks. Richard Gallardo is making his 3rd start of the season with the Buffalo Bisons, one of the top arms used by the New Hampshire Fisher Cats, the AA affiliate of the Blue Jays earlier this year. A guy who has had Tommy John surgery in the past, missed all of the 2025 season, and he is making his way back to the mound here in 2026, and he's made it up to AAA, so things look to be going pretty well for Gallardo. He just threw his final warm-up pitch, G1 base, heading to home plate, so let's send things over to Jack Gordon, who gets us started on play-by-play.
15: Well, thank you so much today, Joe. I think the goal is 9 innings.
3: Can they get through? Let's hope.
15: 9 full innings. Last night, like Joe mentioned, completed in the top of the 6th inning. Today, weather, a little bit better. Joe talked about it on the pregame show. There was a huge, hazy fog for a good portion of the afternoon that has since drifted away. We've got some light steel blue skies fading into a much, much brighter powdery blue straight over the ballpark. But past the Buffalo skyline, still some blends of clouds, but no rain is imminent. So starting off the top of the first inning, Jiwon Bae leads off for just the fourth time this season, facing the big righty, Richard Gallardo, who throws. His first pitch is inside, ball one. Mets and Bisons underway for game two of the series. Appreciate you joining us on your Wednesday night. Gallardo throws home, and Bae slaps it foul. The ball and a strike. Jiwon Bae coming off a game where he was 2-for-3 last night. Leads the team with 16 multi-hit games this year. 1-1 pitch. Jiwon twisted in the air, left field side foul. He's down 1-2. Mets fell 7-2 last night. Game completed in the sixth. Jiwon, one of the bright spots in that one. Main storyline was that Jonah Tong just wasn't his best self yesterday. 4 innings, 4 earned runs. The ball and 2 strikes. Here's the pitch. Bae takes a fastball high. 2-2. So today, we'll see if the offense can get the much-needed spark. Offense has been kind of few and far to come by lately. 2-2 pitch. Bae takes a curveball way outside. It loads the count full. They've still been able to win the last handful of games. 1-2 in a row entering yesterday, but fell last night. 3 balls, 2 strikes. Gallardo deals. Bae pops it foul again, left field side.
8: And yesterday, the Mets only had 2 opportunities with runners in scoring position. They converted on one of those chances on an RBI single from Andy Ibañez, but nothing else against C.J. Van Eyck and the couple of pitches they saw from Brendan Little.
15: Last 5 games, just under 3 runs a game. 3-2 pitch. Bae takes ball 4 upstairs, so that's the way to set the tone to start off this Wednesday night ball game. Jiwon works the first walk of the game presented by Syracuse.com. Like the ballpark, Syracuse.com connects our community with the stories we share. Stay connected with Syracuse.com. Bae's at first with Nick Morabito batting second today. Looking to get back in a groove. Here's the pitch. Inside, ball one. Richard Gallardo making his first AAA start. 24-year-old from Maracay, Venezuela. Originally signed with the Cubs as an international free agent back in 2018. 1-0 pitch. Morabito takes a strike. Fastball inner third of the plate. Gallardo worked his way up the Cubs system, but battled the injury bug plenty of times. Missed all of last season, recovering from Tommy John surgery. First year in the Blue Jays organization. 1-1 pitch. Bae takes off. Pitch is high. He goes back to first. And a back pick throw to Keys is in front of the base. Bae dives in safely.
8: I've never understood the fake base-stealing attempt when you run 3 strides off of first base. I mean, Bae was so far off the bag. And that's a big league catcher back there. He can easily pick you off.
15: I think it's to try to provoke a risk. You know, if Kirk can throw over to first, maybe you manufacture a bad throw. At least you're in the pitcher and the catcher's mind at that point.
8: I get trying to fool the pitcher and the catcher, but to take 3 running strides off of first, yeah. It gets you so far off the base. Just do a couple. Do 1 or 2.
15: It's a lot riskier.

0: One. Josh Kasevich playing third base. Josh Rivera at shortstop. The Josh left side of the infield again. Rafael Lantigue with a second baseman. Sean Keyes, newly promoted from Double A, is at first with Alejandro Kirk behind the plate. 1-1 is tipped foul. 1-2. Toronto Blue Jays starting catcher Alejandro Kirk is on rehab, trying to come back from a fractured left thumb. They expected to catch somewhere between 7 and 9 innings today. Mets with some early traffic on the base paths. Bay worked a leadoff walk. Line drive single for Morabito right after. 1-2 to count. Gallardo tosses. Clifford pokes it foul, drifting down the left field line all the way into those green seats. Well, Richard Gallardo is a big fella. 6'1", 275 pounds. The righty from Maracay, Venezuela. Began this season with Double-A New Hampshire. Had a 3-1 record, a 3.79 earned run average across 8 starts, 38 total innings. Tucks the baseball in his red glove and throws home. Clifford watches a high curve float right above the letters, 2-2. The numbers aren't overwhelming for Gallardo, 33 strikeouts and 38 frames, but his control, as Joe noted, is really sharp. Just 8 walks in those 8 starts. 2 balls and 2 strikes. He throws. Clifford takes ball 3 upstairs. Now the command doesn't look as sharp today. Mets are being patient, too.
1: Right. I mean, if that's what Gallardo lives off of, this is going to be a really long appearance for him.
0: Full count with 2 on base and nobody out. You know Clifford's got the green light here. Here's the pitch. He slaps it foul behind home. Well, Gallardo has made 2 appearances with AAA Buffalo, both of them out of the bullpen. 6 2/3 innings, 7 hits, 2 earned runs, 3 Ks, and just 3 walks. Can Clifford take advantage of the struggling starter? Full count, nobody out. He deals home. Clifford rips it down the right field line, and he just pulled it foul. He smoked that ball.
1: 108 off the bat for Clifford. His average exit velocity on the season is one of the best in all of baseball.
0: Well, just like yesterday, the Mets are making the starter work in the first inning. C.J. Van Eyck threw 24 pitches in the first frame. The Mets scored one of their only 2 runs. 3-2 is just poked foul. So yesterday, not a great day of offense against C.J. Van Eyck. He pitched 5 innings, gave up just 2 runs. Looking for a little better today. This offense needs a little spark. Maybe putting Jiwon Bae at the top of the order can help that out. He's at second. Morabito at first. 3-2. Clifford pops it foul. We'll do it again. He's already thrown over 20 pitches.
1: And 10 of them now to Clifford.
0: Ryan 0-2 last night. Since the start of the last Buffalo series 19 games ago, he's got 7 home runs. 3-2 pitch again. Clifford lays off an inside cutter. He checked his swing, but field umpire Mitch Treziak said he didn't go around. So that's ball 4 to load the bases.
1: We're watching the replay. I think Clifford definitely checked his swing. It was close, but he kept his hands back just enough. And Alejandro Kirk's going up to talk with his starter.
0: It's Treziak, the third base umpire. Joe Belangia, the third, is the first base up with Brian Van Vranken calling the balls and strikes behind home. Meeting is done with Alejandro Kirk. In his white uniform with the blue catching gear on, trots back behind home plate. Stands right behind Andy Ibañez, the cleanup hitter and the DH today. Bases loaded, nobody out in the top of the first inning. Gallardo deals. Ibañez taps it foul. Andy Ibañez, the ABM Industries cleanup hitter of the game. ABM, the preferred janitorial services provider for your Syracuse Mets. Gray, cloudy skies in Buffalo. Mets are bringing the heat, though. Bases loaded. 0-1 pitch. Ibanez.

0: as watches a cutter stay high. 1-1 the count. Mets hitters are just being really patient this inning.
1: It's what's been a key to them winning baseball games, finding pitches to hit and capitalizing. Seems simple, but they haven't done it much this year.
0: Here's the 1-1. Ibanez takes a pitch inside, 2-1. Well, it's funny. The Mets, throughout most of the season and currently, are last in the International League in walks. It does feel like sometimes they can work a long count and be patient until they get their strike. They still want to swing at the end of the day.
1: They have the fifth lowest strikeouts in the International League, too, so it's a weird dichotomy.
0: 2-1. Ibanez grounds it through the hole, up the middle into center field. Bay scores, Morabito not far behind, and it's a two-run single by Andy Ibanez that sparks the Syracuse Mets in the first inning. A 2-0 lead to start things off.
1: Hard to ask for a better start than this. Syracuse has gotten to Gallardo. He doesn't even know what to throw right now. And we talked about hitting the right pitch. Sinker at the top of the zone, so easy for Ibanez. He now has three runs batted in in the first two games of the series. That was a two-run single.
0: Two hits and two walks for the Mets to manufacture a pair of runs. Here's Yanni Hernandez. The pitch. He squares to bunt, pokes it to the third base side. Kasevich fields, throws on the run for the out as Clifford moves to third and Ibanez to second. Still just one out and two in scoring position.
1: And Yanni's getting some high fives going into the dugout, eyeing the opportunity. It was funny to see Gallardo just fully plank right in front of the mound to get out of the way of Kasevich making the throw. And now it allows Greg Kessinger to come up to the plate with a big opportunity in the first inning.
0: He's got two on base with just one out. Mets leading 2-0 in the top of the first. Gallardo's set. And he delivers home. Kessinger takes a sinker low. Ball one. Ray Kessinger playing in just his second game as a Syracuse Met. That is Ray Grae, 28-year-old from Oxford, Mississippi. 1-0 pitch. Kessinger takes a curve. That falls in the zone for a strike. 1-1. Gray's full name is Graber Crawley Kessinger. Graber spelled Graeber.
1: Sounds like Oxford, Mississippi to me.
0: Yeah, I know. I haven't seen that much. 1-1 is inside, ball two, but who are we to talk? A couple of upstate New York fellas probably don't see a lot of names like that.
1: Yeah, that's right. But for Gray, he grew up as an Ole Miss Rebels fan, growing up in the town where Ole Miss is located. Goes and plays college baseball for them. I mean, what's a better story than that?
0: Lived out a dream, 2-1. Swing and a miss at a cutter outside, 2-2.
1: It's like DeJuan Coleman, Brandon Trish,
0: yeah.
1: You know, staying in the area to play.
0: Two balls and two strikes for Gray Kessinger, the former second-round pick by the Astros 7 years ago out of Ole Miss. Here's the 2-2. Kessinger lines it foul. He'll do it again. Well, so we haven't seen Gray this season because he suffered a significant hamstring injury during spring training. Given a 2 to 3 month timeline after the injury announced on March 1st, and he's back at the AAA level after a handful of rehab games as Gallardo just balked. Holy cow. With a runner at third, Richard Gallardo just balked. So Ryan Clifford jogs in to score the easiest run of his life. Mets lead at 3-0 in the first. What a crucial mistake.
1: We're catching a replay of it now.
0: He pump fake, yeah. Coming set. I'll explain in a second. Runner at third, one out. 2-2 to Kessinger. He swings and hits it on a couple hops to short. Backhand stop Rivera. Plants, throws in time to get Kessinger for the second out. As Andy Ibanez comes in to score, the Mets lead it 4-0 in the first inning. So here's what happened. Gallardo had the ball behind his back and held his glove right around his chest. And usually you'll see a pitcher just take that ball, put it in the glove, and then set their feet. He was about halfway through doing that, and then he put it back behind his back.
1: Can't do that.
0: First pitch to Christian Pache. Called strike at the letters, 0-1.
1: Makes a bad inning even worse for Gallardo, who's already up to 34 pitches, and there's a righty warming up in the pen.
0: 0-1 is high. One ball, one strike. I mean, that's huge for the Mets. An offense that needed a spark, was scoring just over 3 runs a game over the last 5. 1-1 outside, ball two. They've already surpassed that with four runs here in the first inning.
1: And on the road. I mean, how many times do we have to say that Syracuse has not played well on the road and they get out to an early start here?
0: 2-1, that's in for a strike. Sinker on the low outside corner. Not in a particularly hitter-friendly ballpark.
1: Yeah, no, 325 at the corners, 404 to dead center.
0: 2-2 pitch. That's tapped foul right off the end of the bat.
1: We talked about this yesterday, but when the Blue Jays played here, they made this thing look like a Little League park. Triple A, though, it's a tough level to hit bombs in. And, this is a very pitcher-friendly yard in downtown Buffalo.
0: 4-0 Mets lead. 2 outs, top of the first inning. Richard Gallardo, the Buffalo starter, is struggling. 2-2 to Pache. That's fouled back to the netting. Christian Pache, 1-for-2 last night, batting .242 on the season. Bright orange cleats in the right-handed batter's box. Open stance, holding the black bat over his right shoulder. 2-2. Checked his swing and laid off a curveball low and away. Full count. So Richard Gallardo has thrown 39 pitches in this first inning. It's been laborious. 3-2. Swing and a miss, strike three. Pache strikes out, but not before the Mets score four runs in the first and really set the tone for a great ball game today. Bottom of the first is coming up next. Syracuse leads it by 4 here in Buffalo on the score 1260.
2: Celebrate Father's Day with the Syracuse Mets on June 21st. 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
0: Bottom of the first, it is Syracuse 4 and Buffalo nothing to start this ball game. Mets take the field for the first time today with Xavier Curry on the pitcher's mound, facing Carlos Mendoza, the leadoff man who plays left field for Buffalo. Xavier Curry making his sixth start of the season. He has a 5.47 ERA across 24 and two-thirds. Curry winds up and throws the first pitch. Mendoza takes fastball below the knees at just 88 miles per hour. And that is right around where that heater stands for Xavier Curry. Not a hard thrower, but that's not who he is. 1-0. Mendoza takes a fastball high. 2-0. Curry is a guy that pitches to contact, throws a lot of strikes. He doesn't walk many. 2-0 the count. The righty winds up and deals. Mendoza takes a fastball in the zone. 2-1. Last time out for Curry. Pitched into the sixth inning. 5 2/3 with 6 hits, just 2 earned runs, 1 walk, 3 strikeouts. 2-1 pitch. Mendoza takes a heater. Inner third of the plate, 2-2, and Xavier Curry just lives off of command. 27-year-old from Orangeburg, South Carolina, who was signed to a minor league deal with the Mets about a month ago. Mendoza leading things off for Buffalo. He was 1-for-3 last night. 2-2. Slapped foul. Xavier Curry's been a fun pitcher to watch because at the AAA level, sometimes you find guys with heavy strikeout numbers, but they also walk a lot of players. Curry is very easy to watch because he lets his defense go to work. 2 balls and 2 strikes. He winds up and throws. It's a high fastball. Full count.
1: I think we're starting to see the best of Xavier Curry, too. The season-high 5 innings and 2/3 last time out with just 80 pitches. That is impressive. 3 strikeouts to 1 walk on June 4th against Scranton.
0: Here's the 3-2. Swing and a miss. Strike 3. Got him with a slider, and you don't need the defense for that one. One away in the bottom of the first.
1: Well, let's talk about the defense that is behind him, even though they didn't be used in that at bat. Nick Morabito's in left, Christian Pache in center, Matt Rudick in right. Yanni Hernandez, Gray Kessinger, Jiwon Bae, Ryan Clifford, that is third to first. Hayden Sanger catches for Xavier Curry today, making his 6th start of the season.
0: One away for Alejandro Kirk. Here's the first pitch. Kirk pops it foul, first base side. Curry ahead, 0-1. Almost all of Xavier Curry's starts have been very similar. He's pitched at least 5 innings and 4 of them. The only other one he didn't go 5 was against Rochester, where he went 4. 0-1. Kirk takes a looping curveball inside, 1-1. But in all of his starts, he's allowed at least 5 hits and 2 earned runs. He's also given up a home run in every start. 7 in total this year. 1-1 pitch. Kirk takes the slider away, 2-1. So one of the keys for Xavier Curry is, can he limit the long ball? He's given up 7 in 5 starts. 2 balls and 1 strike. He deals. Kirk takes a fastball inside, 3-1. And thankfully, he's facing a Buffalo team that does not leave the yard much.
1: That's huge. Xavier Curry's barrel percentage this year, opponents are hitting 14% of his pitches barreled up. That's the most in a single season in his career.
0: 3-1. Kirk takes a called strike. Fastball dotted on the outer third of the plate. Full count.
1: That's one thing he's got to work on, is finding the edges more consistently, which he has shown in the past, but not this year.
0: He's done a handful of things right, but the underlying numbers aren't the prettiest. Full count with one away. Trying to put away the Blue Jays starting catcher. 3-2 to Kirk. That's lifted softly into left. Morabito charges in, makes a slight leap to make the catch, and there's two away.
1: How nice is it to have an outfield of Morabito, Pache, and Rudick?
0: A lot of speed and a lot of ground covered, which is important for an Xavier Curry start.
1: And Nick Morabito read that ball perfectly right off the jump. He camped under that baseball that didn't get up in the air very much, and that's just the showcase of Nick Morabito's speed and fielding IQ.
0: 2 outs in the bottom of the first with the Mets on top of the Bisons 4-0 already, thanks to a huge first inning. Here's Josh Kasevich, the pitch. Breaking ball, falls in for a strike, 0-1. So with Curry, you know, he goes somewhat deep into games and he's reliable in that way. He's not walking many guys. I think the Mets want to see a little bit less hard contact, though, like you mentioned. A lot of barrels. 0-1. Kasevich takes a strike, 0-2 to start. Sometimes you do just need a guy that can give you 5 innings no matter what. And the big league club occasionally shows a need for that. Maybe you go into a series with a small bullpen. You got to get called up for that. That's how Carl Edwards Jr. made it to the majors this year. No balls and 2 strikes with 2 away. Curry deals. Grounded foul, third base side.
1: And with the New York Mets trying to figure out their bullpen, very much willing to pick Syracuse starters, Xavier Curry has to see that option for himself as well.
0: Working well this inning. He struck out Mendoza, got Kirk to fly out. He's ahead 0-2 on Josh Kasevich. The pitch. Breaking ball outside. He laid off the 73-mile-an-hour curve. 1-2. Josh Kasevich, one of the better hitters in this Buffalo lineup. 281 average across 61 games this year. He's the Blue Jays' 12th-ranked prospect. 1-2 pitch. Swinging a high fly ball out to left. Morabito jogs to his left and with his tan glove reaches up and makes a one-handed catch for out number 3. Curry retires the side in order, and the Mets hold on to a 4-0 lead as we go to the second on the score 1260.
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2: Heard the news? 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
0: Top of the second inning here in Buffalo. The Mets on top 4-0 after a four-run first. Richard Gallardo back on the mound. He threw 41 pitches in the first, and he deals to Hayden Sanger, who takes the ball down low, 1-0. Let's do our Chick-fil-A check-in, brought to you by Chick-fil-A Cicero, on Hayden Sanger. 8-hitter for the Mets today. He's the catcher, 1-0. Swing and a miss. Tough swing on a cutter way outside. Hayden, the 29-year-old who's been in the Mets organization since 2018, was recalled to New York when Francisco Alvarez got hurt on May 13th. Called strike on a curve, 1-2. Hayden played in 7 games. He got to hit his first big league homer against the Marlins on May 30th. Optioned back down yesterday. 2-1. Sanger swings and misses through a sinker. An easy strikeout for Gallardo. One away in the second for his second K. Sanger might not have gone up and lit the world on fire on offense, but he has clearly carved himself as a path as the third catcher in this organization.
1: And the third catcher in an organization has to be good defensively. That's what Hayden Sanger is.
0: Here's Matt Rudick, the pitch. Outside, 1-0.
1: Well, Jack, do you think that Hayden Sanger thought that his trip to New York was going to last a little longer? I mean, Francisco Alvarez was supposed to be out for 6 to 8 weeks. He's back in a month.
0: 1-0 is low and in, ball two. Came back from a torn meniscus in, like you said, less than a month.
1: It's like he had the flu or something. He looked fantastic when he rehabbed with Syracuse.
0: Yeah, we asked him how he's gotten better so soon. He said, I don't know, maybe I just heal fast. 2-0 is hit in the air to shallow right center. Classe sprints in. Lantigue with the second baseman goes out to make the grab. Two away. So Sanger back down, like Joe said earlier, probably going to get a lot of reps at catcher for the Syracuse Mets. With Kevin Parada still in the mix right now, Ben Rortvedt is on the injured list. Two away for the leadoff man, Jiwon Bae, here in the second inning. Mets lead it 4-0.
1: I'm so interested to see what the Mets do with the catching position down here. If they want Kevin Parada to get everyday reps, maybe you send him to Binghamton. But if you like his numbers here in AAA, you put him as part of a three-person mix when Rortvedt comes back.
0: Gallardo winds up and deals. Bae rips it on the ground, through first into right field for a base hit. He smoked it 106 off the bat for a two-out single.
1: I think we're starting to see the really good of Jiwon Bae again after a couple of weeks. It didn't really perform all that well at the plate. 2-for-3 day yesterday. He is 1-for-1 today. His batting average is back up to around the 290 mark, which we did not see in the last home series. It was around 275.
0: Here's Nick Morabito, who would probably like to see a higher average. Gallardo's set, he throws. Morabito takes a sinker inside. It's off the glove of Kirk. And Jiwon Bae jogs easily into second base on the wild pitch. Well, Nick Morabito enters today with a 241 average. That's a season low for Nick. Did have a line drive single in the first inning, but you just want to see him stack more better days, better series, weeks, and months together to show that he's ready to get back to the big leagues again. And right now, there's no rush. 1-0 pitch. Morabito rips it on the ground to short. Rivera fields, throws it to first. They got him as Bae moves to third. Well, doesn't matter. That's out number three. Bottom of the third coming up next. It is 4-0 Mets on the score 1260.
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0: Home half of the second inning. The Bisons coming to hit out here in Buffalo. Mets lead it 4-0 with Sean Keyes, the cleanup hitter, leading off for the Bisons. Xavier Curry back on the mound after a clean first inning. Retired the side in order. The righty puts his tan glove above the belt, facing home, winds up, and fires. First pitch, a curveball that breaks inside, ball one. So the Mets had a huge first inning. A two-run single by Andy Abanez brought home a pair. RBI ground out by Kessinger brought in a run. And a balk scored Ryan Clifford, 1-0. That's up high, ball two. As for Xavier Curry, first inning had a strikeout and two flyouts. Only took him 17 pitches. Now he faces Sean Keyes, bent at the knees in the left-handed batter's box. 2-0. Swing and a miss over the slider. 2-1. Keyes, the 23-year-old from Huntington, New York, on Long Island, went to Harbor Fields High School. Fourth-round pick by the Blue Jays 2 years ago out of Bucknell.
1: Didn't catch a lacrosse bug, huh?
0: 2-1. Swing and a miss over the slider. 2-2. I mean, all of Long Island, or better known as Strong Island, known for good lacrosse, specifically Huntington. A lot of great high school players that turn into college stars and more. Two balls, two strikes. Here's the pitch. Breaking ball inside, full count. So Keyes played his college ball at Bucknell, drafted by the Blue Jays in 2024, and he has shot right up the system. Began this year in Double-A with New Hampshire. Payoff pitch. Keyes rips it down the right field line and hooks it into the seats. Foul.
1: He's big. Keyes is 6'1", 232 pounds. He's built like a first baseman. Has a lot of natural power just because of his build.
0: Now, I think the Blue Jays saw some untapped power in him when he was in college. 3-2 pitch. That is in there for called strike three. Fastball right at the knees, and it was dotted up for Curry's second strikeout. One away in the bottom of the second inning with the Mets on top 4-0.
1: Well, just like we talked about, Xavier Curry has to find the edges of the strike zone. If Keyes tapped the top of his helmet there, he probably would have gotten ball four, but that means Curry is pitching to the edges of the zone, and he got the strike.
0: Well, here's a man that doesn't really have untapped power. He's got real power. Eloy Jimenez. First pitch inside, ball one. Major League veteran Eloy Jimenez, 29-year-old from the Dominican Republic, who had a few seasons with the White Sox, one with the Orioles, and he's here in the Blue Jays organization now. 1-0. Eloy takes a strike on a slider, 1-1. He signed a minor league deal with Toronto back in January. Began the season with Buffalo, played 11 games. Called up to Toronto for 12 games in April. He was DFA'd after that. 1-1 pitch. Jimenez takes a fastball low. Two balls and a strike. Elected free agency, then re-signed with the Jays on June 1st. Played some games in rookie ball before coming back here to AAA. 2-1 pitch. Jimenez grounds it straight up the middle, and that's a base hit for Eloy Jimenez. First hit of the game for the Buffalo Bisons.
1: Adds a veteran presence to this Bisons lineup. Continues to add depth to the Blue Jays organization. Seems like a player Toronto didn't want to lose, but had DFA just because of the game of musical chairs. Luckily, they got him back.
0: Well, Jimenez has shown a lot of promise in the major leagues, had some up and down seasons. Still not even 30 years old yet. Toronto hoping to find lightning in a bottle with him. One out, runner at first. Bottom of the second, 4-0 Mets. First pitch to Jonathan Classe is inside for a ball. It's a rare Jonathan, not Jonathan. J-O-N-A-T-A-N. 24-year-old from the Dominican Republic. 1-0 from Curry. Classe takes a strike, even count. A lot of fastballs early from Xavier Curry. Something we see a good amount of before he breaks out a couple other pitches later in the game. Checks at Jimenez. He dives in safely. On the season, the fastball has been hit kind of hard for Xavier Curry. He throws it in the zone a lot, so batters are hitting over 400 against it. 1-1 pitch. Classe takes a breaking ball high. So one of the keys for him, like we talked about, limiting the long ball, but also just the fastball location. Can't leave it down the middle.
1: It's not like he's throwing this pitch half the time or less than half the time, maybe a third pitch in his arsenal. No, he has thrown this pitch more than any other pitch, and guys are ripping it.
0: Jimenez checked on again. Ball rolls away from Clifford, but stays in the infield. Yeah. Almost always fastball and slider for Curry, and then he mixes in a sneaky curveball, which has been a really good pitch for him, either sometimes to start a hitter or put away with two strikes.
1: I mean, look at the OPSs of every other pitch. Slider is near 600. Curveball is 850, which is pretty good for hitters. 733 on the splitter. These are some good secondary pitches for him.
0: 2-1 pitch. Classe takes a splitter inside. 3-1. Jimenez leads off of first, one out, bottom of the second. Mets up by four. 3-1 to Classe. He takes a called strike, slider that drops at the letters. It's been a couple of times now the Bisons have almost walked out of the box with three balls in the at-bat because they think they're getting ball four. The Curry stuff just finds its way back in the zone.
1: That helps so much because you don't have to attack 3-1, you can still nibble.
0: Full count. Here's the payoff. Classe grounds it to second. Fielded by Bay. Flips to Kessinger at short. Throws to first, and it's a double play. Xavier Curry has faced the minimum through two innings. He pumps his fist, points at his defense for some good help. We're through two. Syracuse leads it 4-0 on the score, 12-60.
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13: Hey everybody, it's Paulson Jr. back in the Score 1260 studios. Our parent club, New York Mets, are scoreless against the St. Louis Cardinals. That one currently in the top of the first inning. Let's get some big money contracts in. The Dolphins and center Aaron Brewer have agreed to a three-year contract that will make him one of the highest paid centers in the NFL. It's a deal worth up to $52.5 million. And speaking of money, the Chiefs added 2 years to Patrick Mahomes' contract. It is valued at $504.75 million. Whoa, mama. Back to the boys.
1: Whoa, mama is right, Paul. That's a couple pennies more than Joe Puccio has. Only just a couple, though. I thought maybe that was the deal you signed. I had to double check and say, oh, it was Patrick Mahomes, not Jack Gordon. Over half a billion.
14: Hello.
1: Oh, I guess he
14: owns the
1: it.
14: Royals. He owns a sports team. Can you believe that?
1: He also owns the city of Buffalo, where the Bisons trail the Mets 4-0. Here's Gallardo's pitch to Clifford. It is drilled in the air, right side, but Javon Ward comes in and makes the catch. First out.
14: Well, Jack chose this to be his last day on Earth.
1: Whoa!
14: That's a threat. Can't say that in this city, man. You'll be...
1: Can you tell me I'm wrong?
14: Just call the game.
1: I'll do just that. One away in the third. Mets lead it 4-0. Richard Gallardo has bounced back from a tough first. Now faces Ibanez. First pitch high. Ball one. But Richard Gallardo threw over 40 pitches in the first inning. Gave up 4 runs on 2 hits, a pair of walks, and a balk. But since then, he's retired 5 of the last 6 he's faced. 1-0. Ibanez takes a strike. Sinker low outside corner. 1-1. The Seagulls are circling behind home plate. Right in the stands. 1-1 pitch. Ibanez pops it foul. First base side. 1-2.
14: They must have heard your Mahomes comments.
1: You think these Seagulls are Buffalo Bills fans? I'm not even
14: going
1: to ask
14: that.
1: Who else
14: would they be
1: rooting for? I think everybody in this zip code is a Bills fan. Ball and 2 strikes. Here's the pitch. Ibanez out in front of the curveball. He swings and misses for strike 3. Third K for Gallardo. Second out in the third.
14: Well, he's starting to find it now. Since the second inning started, he's faced only one over the minimum. It was a single from Jiwon Bae, and he's got 2 strikeouts.
1: He's a guy with some potential, still just 24 years old. He faces Yanni Hernandez here. First pitch, outside, ball one. Signed with the Cubs as an international free agent 8 years ago out of Venezuela. Also, Yanni Hernandez's home country. 1-0 pitch. Yanni takes a sinker low and away, 2-0. Just couldn't really find his way higher than double A in the Cubs system over 6 years of work. 2-0 pitch. Hernandez grounds it to first, backhand stop Keys. Flips it to Gallardo, who covers first for out number 3. Well, he's blanked the Mets over the last 2 innings, but Syracuse still leads it 4-0 as we go to the bottom of the third here on the Score 1260.
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15: 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Bottom of the third here at Salem Field in Western New York. Mets on top of the Bisons 4-0. Xavier Curry back out facing the left-handed hitting Javon Ward. First pitch, Ward takes a big looping curve at just 71 miles an hour for strike one. Well, Curry has faced six batters. He's recorded six outs, a couple of Ks, just one hit. A one pitch. Ward takes a breaking ball away this time, 1-1. So the Mets are looking to find yet another diamond in the rough, something they've done so many times under this David Stearns administration. 1-1 pitch. Ward takes a called strike slider. High outside corner, 1-2. They found so many players in independent leagues, whether it's the Atlantic League in the USA, the Mexican League. It's been a source for some added free agent talent for Syracuse and, well, for the New York Mets organization.
14: One of those, Jonathan Pintaro, who's back up with the big leagues today.
15: 1-2 pitch. Ward tips it foul. Yeah, Pintaro got the call up. Joey Gerber coming back down. Just a great example of finding a guy who is pitching independently, and two years later, he's helping out your big league bullpen.
14: And just keep an eye out for Curry, Jack Weisenberger, yeah. A lot of these pitchers who are diamonds in the rough that could help out New York this season.
15: 1-2 to Ward. That's taken. Called strike three, rung up on a fastball. He's got three Ks today. Two of them looking.
14: He's also pitching incredibly efficiently. 40 pitches at two innings and a third. He has thrown more strikes than balls today, and that's been the course of his season.
15: And now he faces Josh Rivera, who comes out to a new Drake song. One away, bottom three, 4-0 Mets in the pitch. That's taken for a strike. I mean, it's the new Iceman album. Josh likes it, I like it.
14: And Drake is a huge part of the city of Buffalo, too. When he was a kid, he would come vacation down here. How about that?
15: From Toronto, used to visit Buffalo, used to visit the Falls. 0-1 outside, ball two, or ball one.
14: Hang out at the Galleria Mall, which is right off of I-90.
15: How crazy is that?
14: Little Drake running around, having some fun in Western New York.
15: Don't we all?
14: Yes, we do.
15: A ball and a strike for Xavier Curry, who winds up and fires home. That's a strike. Slider dotted up on the outer third of the plate, 1-2. Xavier Curry, originally drafted by Cleveland in 2019, worked his way up to the majors just 3 years later. Ball and two strikes. He tosses home. Rivera checks his swing. Fastball low, and he didn't go around. 2-2. Debuted in 22. Spent all of 23 in the majors. But he was DFA'd in August of 2024. Claimed by the Marlins. Spent about a year with Miami. 2-2 pitch. Rivera fouls it back. He was released in the summer. Pitched seven games in the Mexican League in 2025. Then had a brief stint with the Rockies organization with AAA Albuquerque. Had some really inflated numbers there. As somebody's trying to beat the traffic home. Two balls and two strikes for Curry, one away. Here's the pitch. Rivera takes curveball outside, full count. Well, it is called the Peace Bridge, just past left center field. Not a very peaceful flyby there.
14: Yeah, I think he's trying to flee the country at max speed.
15: Doesn't sound very legal.
14: No, it does not. Keep your eyes out.
15: 3-2 to Rivera. Is tapped into the glove of Sanger for strike three. That is four strikeouts for Xavier Curry.
14: Jack, how many times has he gotten to a 3-1 count today? Like, Buffalo has been very patient with him, but when he gets into this 3-1 count, finds a way to get back in the zone, and then attacks yet again. Seems like Curry's never out of it.
0: Two up, two down, bottom of the third. Mets on top, 4-0. Here's Lantigua. First pitch. Popped foul. 0-1. So a brief stint in the Rockies org last year. 50 AAA innings, a 7.99 ERA. Didn't go back to the Rocks to start this year. He went back to the Mexican League, where the Mets watched him and signed him after four starts. 0-1 to Lantigua. That swung on and belted foul. First base side now to play. To be fair, if you play for AAA Albuquerque or anywhere in the PCL, those ERAs are inflated.
14: Yeah, it's like pitching at Coors Field.
0: All the time.
14: All the time.
0: The scores in that league are 11 to 10, 15 to 5. It's crazy. 0-2 pitch. Lantigua waits on a breaking ball but hooks it foul. Curry's been so good today. Four strikeouts, no walks. He's got everything working. 50 pitches for him. He's in an 0-2 count with Rafael Lantigua, the nine-hitter, batting just 200 this year. The righty throws home. Lantigua takes a slider just outside for a ball. Curry stretches out the arms above his head. Royal blue long sleeves outside of the gray jersey with a dark brown leather mitt. 1-2 pitch coming home. Lantigua takes a slider low and away. Ball two. Curry still looking for that first win of the season. Not something that pitchers look at a ton anymore, but I think it still means something to a lot of guys. 2-2 pitch. Is tapped foul. You know, Christian Scott got his first big league win a couple of days ago. Hayden Sanger hitting his first big league homer. I think those happened on the same day, and they both got the baseballs framed for it. Two balls and two strikes with two down. Curry trying to pitch three clean innings to start this ball game. From the third base side of the rubber, winds up and flings it home. Swing and a miss, strike three. That is five Ks for Curry as he puts down the side in order. A big X is rolling today. He's pitched three scoreless frames and the Mets lead it 4-0. Let's go to the fourth on the score 12-16.
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0: Top of the fourth inning here in Buffalo with the Mets leading the Bisons 4-0. But Joe, this Mets offense started off hot. Richard Gallardo has settled in.
14: Yeah, he's found a groove, but the Mets have plated themselves four runs to start the ballgame, so a pretty good floor to be at.
1: as Kessinger, Pache, and Senger lead things off for Syracuse. First pitch from Gallardo, a looping curveball at 77 for strike one. Well, we thank you for joining us here at Salem Field in Buffalo. Mets holding on to a 4-0 lead to begin the fourth. Gallardo deals, and a fastball is high to Kessinger, ball and a strike. 4 runs on just 2 hits in the first inning. Couple of walks, RBI ground out, sack bunt, 1-1 pitch. Kessinger slams that deep in the air right center field. Classe hustles back at the gap, makes the two-handed catch. Fundamentals for Jonathan Classe for the first out of the inning.
19: I mentioned it earlier. The ball just doesn't really fly at this ballpark. You see hard-hit balls like that that come up 20 feet short of the wall. That was hit almost 102 off the bat, had the right launch angle, just didn't really travel.
1: Paves the way for Christian Pache, right-handed hitter, who swings and dribbles the first pitch to left side of the infield, fielded by Rivera, throws to first, a 6-3 putout, two away. I think it's so easy to compare NBT Bank Stadium and Salem Field. I mean, you've been to a Syracuse Mets game. This field is in a concrete parking lot. There is nothing around the ball yard. Here in Buffalo, you've got 190 going one way. You got I-90 going the other way. Downtown Buffalo is behind us, where tall buildings are encapsulating the wind. As Hayden Senger digs in, first pitch swing in, left side of the infield, two hops to third. Kasevich throws, and a quick fourth inning. Well, we'll talk more about geography, buildings, wind shapes, all that fun stuff as we go to the bottom of the fourth. 4-0 Syracuse on the score, 12-16.
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1: 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It is 4-0 Mets as we start the bottom of the fourth in Buffalo. Top of the order due up against Xavier Curry. First pitch is swung on and missed. Fastball at 88 makes it strike one. Curry's faced the minimum through three innings. Gave up a single in the second. Came back and turned a 4-6-3 twin killer to end that inning. Mendoza calls for time as his swing corkscrewed him into the dirt. In the left-handed batter's box, Mendoza's now ready to go. Curry dials home. Missed low. Ball one. One turn through the order for Curry, Jack. He's got 5 strikeouts, no walks. How about that?
19: He's been nasty. You know, he has just dominated so far.
1: In the full windup, he deals. And that's hit off the handle, foul. Counts 1-2.
19: Joe, you mentioned it. He's been in a handful of 3-1 counts, 3-2 counts. He's battled back to win those counts. He's doing all the little things that pitchers need to do to survive a ball game.
1: And even with those 3-ball counts, he's only up to 57 pitches. He motors home the 1-2. Ground ball, right side, 2 hops. Clifford gets to it, throws to the cover, and Curry, and it's on time.
14: Excellent play by Clifford and Curry to get the first out of the inning.
19: Great range by Ryan Clifford to field a hard-hit baseball, too, up near 100 miles an hour on the ground. He fields it, had to spin, make the throw to the base before Curry actually got there. He had to lead him to the bag, and it was a nice job by Xavier to get to the base for the first out.
14: So he continues to face the minimum, but Alejandro Kirk's trying to change that. Big league rehabber expected to catch 7 to 9 innings in this game today. Squatting in the right-handed batter's box. Curry's ready for the first pitch. And it skips in the dirt, a curveball. 1-0. Last year, Alejandro Kirk cemented himself as one of the game's best catchers, especially in the postseason. Where in 18 playoff games for the Blue Jays, he hit .254. Curry has his hands collected at his belly, and the 1-0. Fastball just misses off the plate, 2-0. In the World Series, Kirk was 8-for-26, had 2 homers and 6 runs batted in that 7-game set against the Dodgers. 2-0. Kirk takes a strike, 2-1. One of the reasons why the Blue Jays to start the season haven't been the AL pennant favorites is because they haven't had Kirk for the better part of 2 months. Nobody on, one out, and the 2-1 from Curry is popped up. Staying on the infield, catcher Hayden Sanger's out there. Third base side, foul ground, he makes the catch. And Alejandro Kirk is 0-for-2, 2 down in the fourth.
19: How about this Buffalo team right now, Joe? They have 3 members of Toronto's World Series roster. Alejandro Kirk, Davis Schneider, and left-handed reliever Brendan Little, all here with the Bisons.
14: It's got to be nice for the Bisons to have those major leaguers there to pick their brains. And the Blue Jays are on the world's biggest stage. They had the bases loaded with a chance to win the World Series, and then those pesky Dodgers stole it away from them. 2-up, 2-down in the fourth, still 4-0 Mets. Josh Kasevich up at the plate. First pitch to the righty. Low for ball one. How fun was that World Series last year?
19: It was one of the best I've ever seen. I think it was the best since 2016 between the Cubs and Indians.
14: I would agree with that. Curry throws, and that's taken low, 2-0. Seems like the Dodgers are back to being NL pennant favorites again, even though the Atlanta Braves have a fantastic record as well. American League is a little spotty right now. Obviously, the Yankees are up there, but Tampa Bay Rays are the leaders in that AL East.
19: A lot of teams under .500 in the American League.
14: 2-0. Slow roller down to third. It just trickles foul. Siani still makes the throw on the money. Just getting some reps in. It counts 2-1 to Kasevich.
19: 15 AL teams. Only 5 are above .500. The Rays, Yankees, Mariners, Guardians, and the Chicago White Sox are 35-31, tied for first in the AL Central.
14: You got to tip your cap to Chris Getz, man.
19: 2 years removed from losing 121 games.
14: I mean, the last time they were good, Eloy Jimenez, who's in the hole right now, was their best offensive contributor. Curry's in the full windup, third base side of the rubber. He twirls home. And Kasevich takes below the knees a splitter to make it 3-1. Now, these are the counts we've been talking about, Jack. Xavier Curry has set up a lot of hitters' counts today, but he hasn't bucked a batter. Kasevich shows the bat as Curry throws home. He takes a fastball right down the middle, strike 2.
19: It's the reason that he might only be able to go 5 innings in this one, because he's had longer counts, but he's battled and won those.
14: He's gotten to at least 5 innings in 4 of his 5 starts this season. The payoff pitch. Fastball. Inside ball 4. Hayden Sanger challenges. If this can nibble the zone, it ends the inning. And it doesn't. Oh, man, that must have missed by a tenth of an inch. Less than that, according to the center field scoreboard at Salem Field, as the first walk for Buffalo today.
19: I mean, you know, it's a near-perfect pitch by Curry. You really can't blame him. Just missed the low inside corner. almost unhittable for Kasevich, but he watched it for ball four.
14: First pitch to Sean Keyes, line to the netting foul behind the plate. It's 0-1. You can't fault Singer whatsoever, especially with how Curry's been rolling in this game. You want to keep that momentum going. But now, the Bisons have a runner at first with two outs and a power threat, and Sean Keyes at the dish. Buffalo

0: The pitch. Keys drills it. High in the air, right field. It is bouncing in front of the wall. Matt Rudick didn't play it well. Rounding third scoring is Josh Kasevich as Sean Keys slides in with an RBI triple. The Bisons get to Xavier Curry for the first time today. The Buffalo trails 4-1 in the fourth.
1: It's a game of inches, and Xavier Curry was less than an inch away from getting out of this inning against Josh Kasevich. Instead, he walks him, and then Sean Keys comes up with an RBI triple. He drilled that slider that was down the middle. It probably shouldn't have turned into a triple, but Rudick misplayed that ball.
0: Felt like that ball was gone off the bat, but it just died.
1: Well, again, yeah, the ball isn't really traveling here.
0: Here's Eloy Jimenez, who smashes this one to center. Christian Pache ranges to his left and makes the catch to end the inning. So the ball's not traveling all that far, but just enough for Sean Keys to put the Bisons on the scoreboard. We're going to the fifth. It is 4-1 Mets on the score, 12-60.
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4: Hey, everybody, it's Paulson Jr. back in the Score 1260 studios. We're a little less than an hour away from tip-off of Game 4 of the NBA Finals between the San Antonio Spurs and the New York Knicks. Knicks lead this series 2-1. Let's jump over to baseball. Our parent club, New York Mets, are down 2-0 to the St. Louis Cardinals, excuse me. That one's in New York. Let's start another game at you. Dodgers are also on top of the Pirates 2-0 as we head to the bottom of the fourth. Back to the boys at the ballpark.
0: That is the man, Paul Esden Jr., pushing all the right buttons and updating us with what's going around the sports world back in the Score 1260 studios. Game 4 of the NBA Finals today. Jack, who you got, Knicks or Spurs?
1: I think the Spurs take it again on the road. I think the home team goes 0-4 through four games in the NBA Finals to start.
0: You know, it felt like there was a lot of pressure on the Knicks to perform well. They had everything going on. They had the president there, all of the dignitaries sitting courtside. Maybe it got to them. I think the Spurs take it, too. I think we'll have an even series.
1: Wow.
0: Syracuse looking to even this series. Top of the fifth, it's 4-1 Mets, and the first pitch of the inning is outside to Matt Rudick, ball one. And a new arm is into the game. He's also a Major League rehabber. 35-year-old Yimi Garcia is on the bump. The right-hander lifts and fires. Changeup misses away, and it's 2-0 to the nine-hole hitter Rudick. Garcia is a man who has dealt with a ton of injuries in his career. He has had 10 separate IL stints. 2-0. Rudick takes high and away, ball three. What he's dealing with right now is something that kept him out to start the season. He has not pitched in the majors this year, with a right elbow ulnar nerve and AC joint surgery. His 3-0 pitch is a get me over strike, 3-1. Not what you want to have on your throwing arm, that's for sure. So he started off this year with the FCL Blue Jays just about a month ago. 3-1 pitch is down low, ball four. And so Yimi Garcia walks the first AAA batter he sees this season. It's Matt Rudick.
1: Well, it's a good job by Rudick facing a pitcher for the first time. It's the first batter Garcia faces, and he stays patient. He says, I'm going to let you throw me a strike. And he only gave him one.
0: It turns the order for Jiwon Bae. Third baseman playing in. First pitch to Bae. Low, curveball, 1-0. So Garcia started on the 60-day injured list for the Blue Jays. Two

0: rookie ball outings in the complex league. Two appearances with single-A Dunedin. Last pitched 3 days ago for the DJs. Three through 17 pitches and 11 strikes. 1-0. Is floated in a shallow right center, and it lands for a base hit. Javon Ward fields. Matt Rudick up to second base, and the Mets are playing a little station-to-station here in the fifth. Very similar to what we saw in the first, where they exploded for four runs.
1: You said it earlier, Jiwon Bae is back to hitting really hot. He's been on base all three times today with a walk and two singles.
0: In the month of June, he's hitting over 300. It's after he's coming off of a month of May where he hit 231. In stands Nick Morabito, first pitch. He's inside, ball one. Bae's done everything from leading off to batting second to being placed all the way down in the order at seventh. Has these highs and lows throughout the season. Right now, we're seeing the best of Jiwon. 1-0 to Morabito. Taken up, ball two. And I'd say, on the contrary, we're seeing the low of Nick Morabito right now. Seems like ever since he was called up to the Mets on May 19th, he's just been cold at the plate. Including his major league games, he has 10 hits in his last 17. The 2-0 is flown high in the air, shallow center field. Classe coming in, and he makes the one-handed catch. Runners glued to the bases for the first out.
1: Just not a ton of barreled up hard contact from him. I wonder how many of those 10 hits are extra base hits. It doesn't feel like many.
0: Just two doubles and a triple.
1: Wow.
0: Also hit himself a home run in the series finale against Rochester, but his last home run was on May 31st. Here's Ryan Clifford. First pitch to him, high and away, ball one. Mets lead this thing 4-1 in the top of the fifth. Coming to you live in downtown Buffalo, New York. 72 degrees and cloudy. Dealt with some fog earlier in the day, but it's a nice night to watch some baseball, and we can actually watch it. No fog. As the 1-0 pitch misses low, it's 2-0.
1: Yeah, we were watching the Buffalo taking infield, outfield, and you couldn't even see the ball earlier.
0: I was holding my breath. I was hoping they weren't going to test out fly balls. Garcia fires. Clifford skies it down the right field line, but it's hooking foul. Almost home run distance. Now I'm seeing a little bit of fog way past the field of play. It's by the Labatt Blue Factory. It's got to be a nice spot. Some fog over by the Buffalo Sabres Arena down the right field line, but it's not impacting our sight lines here at Salem Field. 2-1. Inside, ball three. Right on the banks of Lake Erie, it can make weather really interesting at Salem Field. Sometimes the lake can eat up the fog, sometimes it doesn't. 3-1 to Clifford. Misses the zone, ball four. Bases are loaded against Blue Jays righty Yimi Garcia. And Andy Ibañez, a big leaguer of last year, comes up to the plate.
1: That's yet again in a good situation where they can put a couple of runs across. I think this is a big spot in the ball game. Do you let Buffalo hang around and not take advantage of this situation? Or do you give yourself a 5 or 6 run lead?
0: We'll see what happens. Andy Ibañez can try and extend this lead. First pitch, swing and a miss. Comes up empty on a sweeper. It's 0-1.
1: Don't love swinging first pitch on Garcia, who hasn't found the zone a ton.
0: Now back in the first inning, Syracuse worked two walks against Gallardo and scored. Two walks have been worked this inning on Garcia. Can Syracuse score, though? The 0-1 is fisted away, foul. The count's 0-2. Last year, Andy Ibañez played 91 games for the Detroit Tigers. This year, 11 games with the A's, 3 with the Mets. 0-2! Ibañez gets a piece of it, spoils it to the net, foul. Now, Ibañez's first series after being DFA'd by the Mets was against these Bisons, where he only went 2 for 18 in 5 games. Since then, he's a 283 hitter. He's really picked things up. 0-2. And Andy takes it high. Ball and two strikes.
1: Well, what's interesting is that Ibanez has been here for a little while now. It feels like that Rochester series where he had 9 hits just a couple weeks ago was a big bright spot. Outside of that, not as productive.
0: 1-2. Low and away, 2-2. So Ibanez went 9 for 28 that week. That's a 321 average. But the 7 games against Scranton Wilkes-Barre and 1 against Buffalo, 6 for 25. Garcia dials home. Ibanez takes strike 3 on the outer third. Challenge from the hitter. Everyone looks at the center field scoreboard, and it's strike 3. A painful second out for the Mets in this fifth inning. Half the ball was in the zone.
1: That's tough. You lose your last challenge after that, but I really don't fault Ibanez for that one. It didn't look like a strike because Kirk had to move his glove a lot. You got the bases loaded and 2 strikes. Maybe a good spot for it, but now you're left without a challenge, and the Bisons are without Yimi Garcia.
0: 21 pitches for Garcia in his first appearance with Buffalo on Major League Rehab, and that will do it for the Blue Jays righty, who gets a round of applause from the Jays fans in attendance. Mid-inning pitching change for Buffalo. We'll talk about the new arm when we come back here on the Score 1260.
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5: Every day, the men and women of the United States Marine Corps demonstrate their commitment to defend the American way of life. Since 1775, wherever the mission takes us, we always remember the land we call home. As Marines, we take a stand for our nation, for us all. The few, the proud, the Marines.
0: Well, this is a little interesting. I mean, we don't want Justin Topa to do well, but he's a Central New Yorker. The Binghamton, New York native comes in with the bases loaded and 2 outs. Bison's trying to keep Syracuse off the board here, 4-1 in the fifth. First pitch to Yanni Hernandez is low for ball 1. Straight from Shenango Valley High School, the 35-year-old played his college ball at Long Island. It was the 17th round pick of the Pirates back in 2013. He lifts and fires. 1-0 misses low, and Yanni Hernandez shakes his head. It's 2-0. So I guess, you know, we'll root for Justin Topa in any other circumstance, but not today. Pitching in his second game for the Buffalo Bisons. 2-0. Upstairs, ball 3, and he might walk in a run here. Hernandez has a sacrifice bunt back in the first inning that allowed Greg Kessinger to hit an RBI ground out. And then grounded out to the first baseman back to end the third. Rudick at third, Bay at second, Clifford at first. The Mets haven't scored in this inning. Trying to break through like they did back in the first. 3-0 to Yanni. Called strike, and Hernandez thought it was a ball. Started running out of the batter's box.
1: And again, the Mets don't have any challenges remaining. Hayden Sanger used one behind the plate incorrectly, and Andy Ibanez just lost the last one to the Mets.
0: Hitters count for Yanni, 3-1. Is high and away, ball 4, and that brings in a run. Justin Topa brings in Matt Rudick. An RBI walk for Yanni Hernandez, and it's 5-1 Mets in the fifth.
1: Well, just like Rudick did against Yimi Garcia, Yanni was very patient against a new pitcher, and it paid off.
0: Buffalo has used three arms today. They have walked the first batter they've seen each time. As time is called, pitch clock violation on the pitcher Topa.
1: Yeah, this is a tough start. He is confused and a little unhappy right now.
0: Well, he got warned in the Yanni Hernandez at bat. And then it happened in the very next plate appearance. So he gets penalized, and it's 1-0 before the first pitch to Gray Kessinger, which is a strike, and the count's 1-1. Topa has pitched in over 170 big league games with Milwaukee, Seattle, and Minnesota. 1-1. Kessinger lifts it high in the air, as tall as the electric tower building in Buffalo. It is caught with one hand by Sean Keyes, and that ends the inning. So the bases are left loaded by Syracuse, but they do bring in a run on an RBI walk. Halfway home, it's 5-1 Mets on the score, 1260.
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0: Time for the bottom of the fifth inning at Salem Field in Buffalo, New York. Mets scratch one across in the top of the fifth and lead this thing 5-1.
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0: First pitch of the inning to Jonathan Clase is low, ball one. Every game, huh?
1: All of them.
0: Wow. Radio calls, all that.
1: You can also go to the score 1260 for that.
0: Yeah, it's, I like just using the old radio. 1260 AM. The 1-0. Called strike to the switch hitting lefty Class A, makes it 1-1. Do you own an actual radio?
1: It's a good question. I used to. I don't think I do anymore.
0: Ah, we gotta change.
1: Actually,
0: that.
1: You know I do. I actually do.
0: Oh, he went full circle. 1-1. Pumped foul off the handle. It's 1-2.
1: Haven't used it in a while, but it is a stereo with radio in it.
0: There you go.
1: It's quite old, but it works.
0: For Christmas, I got my great-grandfather's 1950s radio that
1: very
0: has
1: nice.
0: Been in my great-grandmother's house forever. My great-grandfather passed before I was born, so it's very cool that I have that. The 1-2 is up, ball two, but it works on light bulbs. Have you ever seen those? You turn it on, you could hear a light bulb on inside, and that's what powers the radio. It's pretty neat.
1: How?
0: That's all I know.
1: All right, that's okay.
0: The 2-2. High for ball three. I would say I'd bring it in and show you, but this thing is, it's massive. It's like the size of a mini fridge. But it is very much worth it. Class A Ward Rivera 7 or 6-7 and 8 due up for Boston.